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6: 50 tonight, under mainly clear skies, northwest winds 5 to 10 miles an hour. Slight chance for showers tomorrow, high of 70. Lows around 47 tomorrow night. Temps a bit below average Monday and Tuesday, with highs from the low 70s to the mid 70s. Storms likely Monday. Slight chance for showers on Tuesday. I'm meteorologist Derek Kite on 104.7 KVIK. Right now, it's 68 degrees.

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8: 50 tonight, under mainly clear skies, northwest winds 5 to 10 miles an hour. Slight chance for showers tomorrow, high of 70. Lows around 47 tomorrow night. Temps a bit below average Monday and Tuesday, with highs from the low 70s to the mid 70s. Storms likely Monday. Slight chance for showers on Tuesday. I'm meteorologist Derek Kite on 104.7 KVIK. Right now, 66.

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2: Fox News, I'm Jane Fergus. The conflict between the U.S. and Iran is escalating. Fox's Trey Yingst is aboard the USS Washington warship in the Arabian Sea.
3: Things are changing very rapidly. Iran has ramped up attacks on U.S. warships, and that is the reason that these sailors and pilots continue to fly these critical missions in the area of operation.
2: The George W. Bush aircraft carrier is also deployed to the area. Russian President Vladimir Putin issuing a blunt warning to any European countries who are thinking of sending troops to Ukraine, saying it would mean war with Russia.
4: Earlier this month, French President Macron said 26 of Ukraine's allies have pledged to deploy troops as a reassurance force once fighting ends with Russia.
2: Fox's Jill Nato. 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
8: Lows around 50 tonight, under mainly clear skies, northwesterly winds around 5 miles an hour. Partly cloudy tomorrow, slight chance for showers, daytime highs approaching 70. Lows dip down to about 47 tomorrow night, mainly clear. Low 70s Monday, with storms likely. Warmer Tuesday, with highs in the mid-70s and showers possible. I'm meteorologist Derek Hite on 104.7 KVIK. Right now, it's 64 degrees.

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8: Lows around 50 tonight, under mainly clear skies, northwesterly winds around 5 miles an hour. Partly cloudy tomorrow, slight chance for showers, daytime highs approaching 70. Lows dip down to about 47 tomorrow night, mainly clear. Low 70s Monday, with storms likely. Warmer Tuesday, with highs in the mid-70s and showers possible. I'm meteorologist Derek Kite on 104.7 KVIK. Right now, it's 64 degrees.
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9: Fox News, I'm Carmen Roberts. President Trump visited Ireland to meet with officials and attend the Irish Open at his golf course today, but he touched a nerve on one topic. Fox's Alex Hogan.
10: The president wading into one of Ireland's most politically sensitive questions, telling the press he would love to see Irish reunification.
9: On the topic of war, the president reiterated he believes it will end with the midterm elections. And marching towards those midterms,
11: in order for us to protect America, we have to elect sane,
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9: 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Democrats hope to retake the House and Senate in November. 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
7: Lows around 50 tonight, under mainly clear skies, northwesterly winds around 5 miles an hour. Partly cloudy tomorrow, slight chance for showers, daytime highs approaching 70. Lows dip down to about 47 tomorrow night, mainly clear. Low 70s Monday, with storms likely. Warmer Tuesday, with highs in the mid-70s and showers possible. I'm meteorologist Derek Kite on 104.7 KVIK. Right now, 61.

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4: Lows around 50. Tonight, under mainly clear skies, northwesterly winds around 5 miles an hour. Partly cloudy tomorrow, slight chance for showers, daytime highs approaching 70. Lows dip down to about 47. Tomorrow night, mainly clear. Low 70s Monday, with storms likely. Warmer Tuesday, with highs in the mid-70s and showers possible. I'm meteorologist Derek Hite on 104.7 KVIK. Right now, 61.

0: News. I'm Jane Fergus. Russian President Vladimir Putin warned European countries to not get involved in its war with Ukraine as strikes between the two countries continue.
1: Eight people were killed. Dozens of others were injured across cities in Ukraine after those Russian strikes. Meanwhile, over in Russia, Ukrainian forces targeted two chemical industrial facilities.
0: Fox's Stephanie Bennett. President Trump in Dublin speaking with Irish leaders about trade tensions, Iran, and a unified Ireland.
2: The president wading into one of Ireland's most politically sensitive questions, telling the press he would love to see Irish reunification.
0: Fox's Alex Hogan. The island is currently divided as Northern Ireland remains part of the UK. 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
6: Lows around 50. Tonight, under mainly clear skies, northwesterly winds around 5 miles an hour. Partly cloudy tomorrow, slight chance for showers, daytime highs approaching 70. Lows dip down to about 47. Tomorrow night, mainly clear. Low 70s Monday, with storms likely. Warmer Tuesday, with highs in the mid-70s and showers possible. I'm meteorologist Derek Kite on 104.7 KVIK. Right now, it's 59 degrees.

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7: Lows around 50 tonight, under mainly clear skies, northwesterly winds around 5 miles an hour. Partly cloudy tomorrow, slight chance for showers, daytime highs approaching 70. Lows dip down to about 47 tomorrow night, mainly clear. Low 70s Monday, with storms likely. Warmer Tuesday, with highs in the mid-70s and showers possible. I'm meteorologist Derek Kite on 104.7 KVIK. Right now, it's 59 degrees.

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1: Fox News, I'm Chris DeMeo. President Trump's in Ireland this weekend for talks with Irish leaders.
2: Ranging on a variety of issues from trade tensions to the conflict with Iran, Gaza, as well as Ireland's neutrality in a lot of these conflicts.
1: Fox's Alex Hogan in Dublin. The president also attending a major golf tournament at one of his resorts. Thousands of anti-Trump protesters are also there. U.S. Senate races in Texas and Michigan could well determine which party controls the Senate after the midterms. Republican Senator Tim Scott making the pitch.
3: 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They're trying to change the very DNA of our country.
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5: Lows around 50. Tonight, under mainly clear skies, northwesterly winds around 5 miles an hour. Partly cloudy tomorrow, slight chance for showers, daytime highs approaching 70. Lows dip down to about 47. Tomorrow night, mainly clear. Low 70s Monday, with storms likely. Warmer Tuesday, with highs in the mid-70s and showers possible. I'm meteorologist Derek Kite on 104.7 KVIK. Right now, it's 59 degrees.

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5: Lows around 50. Tonight, under mainly clear skies, northwesterly winds around 5 miles an hour. Partly cloudy tomorrow, slight chance for showers, daytime highs approaching 70. Lows dip down to about 47. Tomorrow night, mainly clear. Low 70s Monday, with storms likely. Warmer Tuesday, with highs in the mid-70s and showers possible. I'm meteorologist Derek Hite on 104.7 KVIK. Right now, it's 59 degrees.

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2: Fox News, I'm Deborah Valentine. President Trump's on a two-day visit to Ireland, meeting with political and business leaders.
3: I'm pleased to say that Ireland is now the sixth largest source of foreign direct investment in the United States, with nearly $392 billion invested in 2025.
2: The president calling for a unified Ireland. U.S. Attorney for the District of Columbia, Jeanine Pirro, leads the Department of Justice's Scam Center Strike Force, designed to dismantle transnational cyber fraud and cryptocurrency scams targeting Americans. Pirro on Fox's Saturday in America.
4: Americans are losing, according to the State Department, up to $12 billion a year to cyber fraud and these scam centers, which are mainly in Southeast Asia.
2: Pirro says her office intercepted $52 million in laundered cryptocurrency in a single day. America's listening to Fox News.
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7: Lows around 50. Tonight, under mainly clear skies, northwesterly winds around 5 miles an hour. Partly cloudy tomorrow. Slight chance for showers. Daytime highs approaching 70. Lows dip down to about 47 tomorrow night, mainly clear. Low 70s Monday, with storms likely. Warmer Tuesday, with highs in the mid-70s and showers possible. I'm meteorologist Derek Kite on 104.7 KVIK. Right now, it's 59 degrees.

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4: 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Happy birthday, USA, from everyone

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1: Lowest dip down to about 50 overnight under mainly clear skies. Winds out of the northwest around 5 miles an hour. Sunshine mixed with clouds at times. Sunday, slight chance of rain showers. High temperatures reach up to 70. Lows level off around 47. Sunday night, mainly clear skies. Chance of thunderstorms Monday. Chance of rain showers on Tuesday. I'm meteorologist Derek Hite on 104.7 KVIK. Currently 59.

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And that takes its time. 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
5: Lows dip down to about 50 overnight under mainly clear skies. Winds out of the northwest around 5 miles an hour. Sunshine mixed with clouds at times. Sunday, slight chance of rain showers. High temperatures reach up to 70. Lows level off around 47. Sunday night, mainly clear skies. Chance of thunderstorms Monday. Chance of rain showers on Tuesday. I'm meteorologist Derek Kite on 104.7 KVIK. Right now, 57.

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1: News. I'm Chris DeMeo. President Trump continues his weekend trip to Ireland on Sunday. It involves a little R&R.
2: Day two of the weekend trip involves the sport of golf. The president waking up at his Dunburg resort where the Irish Open golf tournament is currently being played. There are rumors the president himself will present the winner's trophy.
1: Fox's Jonathan Savage in London. U.S. Senate races in Texas and Michigan could determine which party controls the Senate after the midterms. Republican Senator Tim Scott making the pitch.
3: 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They're trying to change the very DNA of our country.
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8: Lowest dip down to about 50 overnight under mainly clear skies. Winds out of the northwest around 5 miles an hour. Sunshine mixed with clouds at times. Sunday, slight chance of rain showers. High temperatures reach up to 70. Lows level off around 47. Sunday night, mainly clear skies. Chance of thunderstorms Monday. Chance of rain showers on Tuesday. I'm meteorologist Derek Kite on 104.7 KVIK. Right now, 57.

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5: Lows dip down to about 50 overnight under mainly clear skies, winds out of the northwest around 5 miles an hour. Sunshine mixed with clouds at times. Sunday, slight chance of rain showers. High temperatures reach up to 70. Lows level off around 47. Sunday night, mainly clear skies. Chance of thunderstorms Monday. Chance of rain showers on Tuesday. I'm meteorologist Derek Hite on 104.7 KVIK. Right now, it's 55 degrees.

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4: Partly cloudy skies overnight with lows around 50. Northwest winds around 5 miles an hour. Chance for showers Sunday. Highs level off around 67. More clouds than sun. Lows around 46. Sunday night, clear skies. High temperatures reach up to 67 Monday with a chance for storms. Chance for showers 76 on Tuesday. I'm meteorologist Derek Kite on 104.7 KVIK. Right now, it's 55 degrees.

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0: News, I'm Deborah Valentine. In Ireland, President Donald Trump commenting on the war with Iran again, saying it won't end until after the midterm elections.
1: I think very soon. I think it'll be probably right after the midterms. They're trying to hold out as long as they can to complicate the election, but I think people are wise to it because Iran cannot have a nuclear weapon.
0: President Trump says the end of the conflict will drive down crude, lowering fuel prices.
1: Oil will come tumbling down. When that happens, oil prices will come.
0: The UK Maritime Trade Operations Center says it has received a report of a vessel being struck by an unknown projectile in the Strait of Hormuz, a vessel status unknown. Indonesian rescuers have launched a search operation for a passenger ship carrying more than 240 people in the Java Sea. The ship's operator lost contact with the vessel following a report of bad weather. 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
7: Partly cloudy skies overnight with lows around 50. Northwest winds around 5 miles an hour. Chance for showers Sunday. Highs level off around 67. More clouds than sun. Lows around 46. Sunday night, clear skies. High temperatures reach up to 67 Monday with a chance for storms. Chance for showers 76 on Tuesday. I'm meteorologist Derek Hite on 104.7 KVIK. Right now, it's 54 degrees.

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11: Partly cloudy skies overnight with lows around 50. Northwest winds around 5 miles an hour. Chance for showers Sunday. Highs level off around 67. More clouds than sun. Lows around 46. Sunday night, clear skies. High temperatures reach up to 67 Monday with a chance for storms. Chance for showers 76 on Tuesday. I'm meteorologist Derek Kite on 104.7 KVIK. Right now, it's 54 degrees.

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1: News. I'm Chris DeMeo. President Trump continues his weekend trip to Ireland Sunday. It involves a little R&R.
2: Day two of the weekend trip involves the sport of golf. The president waking up at his Dunburg resort where the Irish Open golf tournament is currently being played. There are rumors the president himself will present the winner's trophy.
1: Fox's Jonathan Savage. The top two seeds battling out in the women's U.S. Open final on Saturday.
3: World number one Aryna Sabalenka was looking to become the third woman ever to win three straight U.S. Open titles. It was not to be. Elena Rybakina dethroned Sabalenka 6-4, 5-7, 6-2 for her third career Grand Slam title.
1: Fox's Tim McMaster. A plane carrying Wisconsin Congressman Tom Tiffany making an emergency landing in Lake Wausau after losing power Saturday night. Tiffany and the pilot with minor injuries. 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
5: Partly cloudy skies overnight with lows around 50. Northwest winds around 5 miles an hour. Chance for showers Sunday. Highs level off around 67. More clouds than sun. Lows around 46. Sunday night, clear skies. High temperatures reach up to 67 Monday with a chance for storms. Chance for showers 76.

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5: Partly cloudy skies overnight with lows around 50. Northwest winds around 5 miles an hour. Chance for showers Sunday. Highs level off around 67. More clouds than sun. Lows around 46. Sunday night, clear skies. High temperatures reach up to 67 Monday with a chance for storms. Chance for showers, 76 on Tuesday. I'm meteorologist Derek Kite on 104.7 KVIK. Right now, it's 54 degrees.

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2: News. I'm Deborah Valentine. President Trump's expected to wrap up his two-day visit to Ireland today. More from Fox's Jonathan Savage in our London bureau.
3: The president waking up at his Dunburg resort, where the Irish Open golf tournament is currently being played. There are rumors the president himself will present the winner's trophy.
2: On Saturday, President Trump met with Ireland head of government Michael Martin and President Catherine Connolly. Wisconsin Republican gubernatorial candidate Tom Tiffany posting to X that the small plane he was a passenger on made an emergency water landing in Lake Washoe Saturday night. The congressman said he and the pilot suffered minor injuries after the four-seat Bonanza lost power. Indonesian rescuers searching for a passenger ship carrying more than 240 people in the Java Sea. 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
7: Partly cloudy skies overnight with lows around 50. Northwest winds around 5 miles an hour. Chance for showers Sunday. Highs level off around 67. More clouds than sun. Lows around 46. Sunday night, clear skies. High temperatures reach up to 67 Monday with a chance for storms. Chance for showers 76 on Tuesday. I'm meteorologist Derek Kite on 104.7 KVIK. Right now, it's 54 degrees.

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5: Partly cloudy skies overnight with lows around 50. Northwest winds around 5 miles an hour. Chance for showers Sunday. Highs level off around 67. More clouds than sun. Lows around 46. Sunday night, clear skies.

High temperatures reach up to 67 Monday with a chance for storms. Chance for showers, 76 on Tuesday. I'm meteorologist Derek Kite on 104.7 KVIK. Right now, it's 54 degrees.

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4: Partly cloudy skies overnight with lows around 50. Northwest winds around 5 miles an hour. Chance for showers Sunday. Highs level off around 67. More clouds than sun. Lows around 46. Sunday night, clear skies.

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1: News. I'm Chris DeMeo. President Trump continues his weekend trip to Ireland today.
2: Day two of the weekend trip involves the sport of golf. The president waking up at his Dunberg resort, where the Irish Open golf tournament is currently being played. There are rumors the president himself will present the winner's trophy.
1: Fox's Jonathan Savage. Police say a trespasser tried to enter the home of former Vice President Kamala Harris on Friday night. The woman contacted Harris's security.
3: After being told she couldn't stay, she returned again, prompting a call to police about a possible trespasser. Police took a report at the scene. TMZ reported the woman was not arrested or cited.
1: Fox's Deborah Valentine. Harris and her husband were not home. A plane carrying Wisconsin Congressman Tom Tiffany making an emergency landing in Lake Wausau. Tiffany and the pilot sustaining minor injuries. America's listening to Fox News.
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2: Chance of rain showers today, otherwise cloudy skies with a few peaks of sun. High temperatures reach up to 67, winds out of the northwest around 5 miles an hour. Clear skies tonight, lows around 46. Chance of thunderstorms tomorrow. High temperatures reach up to 67. Sunshine mixed with clouds at times. I'm meteorologist Derek Hite on 104.7 KVIK. 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
7: Chance of rain showers today, otherwise cloudy skies with a few peaks of sun. High temperatures reach up to 67, winds out of the northwest around 5 miles an hour. Clear skies tonight, lows around 46. Sunshine mixed with clouds at times. Tomorrow, storms likely, high temperatures reach up to 67. I'm meteorologist Eric Hite on 104.7 KVIK. Right now, 50.
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0: News, I'm Deborah Valentine. Wisconsin Republican gubernatorial candidate Tom Tiffany posting to X that the small plane he was a passenger on made an emergency water landing in Lake Washaw Saturday night after the plane lost power.
1: He says the aircraft lost power as it was preparing to land at Wausau downtown airport, forcing the emergency landing.
0: Fox's Claudia Cowan. Indonesian rescuers say about 140 passengers are missing. At least 102 have been rescued after a ferry carrying more than 240 people overturned in the Java Sea. President Trump wrapping up his two-day visit to Ireland today. He met with political and business leaders Saturday.
2: I'm pleased to say that Ireland is now the sixth largest source of foreign direct investment in the United States, with nearly $392 billion invested in 2025.
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6: Chance of rain showers today, otherwise cloudy skies with a few peaks of sun. High temperatures reach up to 67, winds out of the northwest around 5 miles an hour. Clear skies tonight, lows around 46. Sunshine mixed with clouds at times. Tomorrow, storms likely. High temperatures reach up to 67. I'm meteorologist Eric Hite on 104.7 KVIK. Right now, 50.

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5: High temperatures reach up to 67 today under overcast skies with the chance of rain showers. Winds out of the northwest around 5 miles an hour. Mainly clear skies tonight. Lows dip down to about 46. Cloudy skies with a few peaks of sun. Tomorrow, storms likely. Daytime highs approaching 67. I'm meteorologist Eric Hike on 104.7 KVIK. Right now, it's 48 degrees.

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1: News. I'm Pam Puso. The shutdown of an oil pipeline in Saudi Arabia could further compromise the global oil supply. The abrupt action was taken after a drone attack launched from Iraq.
2: Saudi Arabia says it won't retaliate, at least for now, following a request from Iraq's prime minister. President Trump, meantime, claims Iran was probably behind it.
1: Fox's Kevin Cork. Mounting pressure on Ukraine after more deadly Russian strikes.
3: Russian President Vladimir Putin out with a new warning to the West. He says sending European troops into Ukraine would amount to a direct conflict with Russia. This after some European leaders backed a potential peacekeeping force.
1: That's Fox's Claudia Cowan. President Putin also denying that Russia poses any threat to Europe. America's listening to Fox News.
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2: High temperatures reach up to 67 today under overcast skies with a chance of rain showers. Winds out of the northwest around 5 miles an hour. Mainly clear skies tonight. Lows dip down to about 46. Cloudy skies with a few peaks of sun. Tomorrow, storms likely. Daytime highs approaching 67. I'm meteorologist Eric Height on 104.7 KVIK. Right now, it's 48 degrees.

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6: High temperatures reach up to 67 today under overcast skies with a chance for showers. Winds out of the northwest 5 to 10 miles an hour. Lows dip down to about 46 tonight, mainly clear skies. Thunderstorms likely tomorrow. High temperatures reach up to 67. Cloudy skies with a few peaks of sun. I'm meteorologist Eric Height on 104.7 KVIK. Right now, it's 52 degrees.
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0: flag of the United States of America and to the republic for which it stands, one nation, under God, indivisible, for liberty and justice for all. Have a good day.
1: 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Funeral services for Dean Rasmussen, age 68, of Decorah, formerly of the Hesper area, will be held at 11 tomorrow morning at the Hesper Lutheran Church. Visitation begins at 10 tomorrow morning. The Mangus Funeral Home in Mabel assisting with arrangements for Dean Rasmussen. Memorial service for Howard Coyle, age 89, of Rural Harmony, will be held at 10 on Friday morning at the Henrytown Lutheran Church in Rural Harmony. Visitation is from 4 to 7 on Thursday at the church. Mangus Funeral Home in Mabel assisting the family of Howard Coyle. Memorial service for Louise Chucky Smith, age 99, of Decorah, will be held at 3 on Saturday at Holmes Funeral Home in Decorah. Celebration of Life will be held from 4 until 7 on Saturday at the Elks in Decorah. Helms Funeral Home handling arrangements for Louise Chucky Smith. A burial for Ann Gilbertson, age 72, of Decorah, will be held at 10 on Saturday morning at St. Benedict Catholic Cemetery in Decorah. Helms Funeral Home handling arrangements for Ann Gilbertson.
2: News. I'm Pam Puso. The shutdown of an oil pipeline in Saudi Arabia could further compromise the global oil supply. The abrupt action was taken after a drone attack launched from Iraq.
3: Saudi Arabia says it won't retaliate, at least for now, following a request from Iraq's prime minister. President Trump, meantime, claims Iran was probably behind it.
2: Fox's Kevin Cork. Mounting pressure on Ukraine after more deadly Russian strikes.
4: Russian President Vladimir Putin out with a new warning to the West. He says sending European troops into Ukraine would amount to a direct conflict with Russia. This after some European leaders backed a potential peacekeeping force.
2: That's Fox's Claudia Cowan. President Putin also denying that Russia poses any threat to Europe. 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
9: High temperatures reach up to 67 today under overcast skies with a chance for showers. Winds out of the northwest 5 to 10 miles an hour. Lows dip down to about 46 tonight, mainly clear skies. Thunderstorms likely tomorrow. High temperatures reach up to 67. Cloudy skies with a few peaks of sun. I'm meteorologist Eric Height on 104.7 KVIK. Right now, it's 52 degrees.

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3: High temperatures reach up to 67 today under overcast skies with a chance for showers. Winds out of the northwest, 5 to 10 miles an hour. Lows dip down to about 46. Tonight, mainly clear skies. Thunderstorms likely tomorrow. High temperatures reach up to 67. Cloudy skies with a few peaks of sun. I'm meteorologist Eric Height on 104.7 KVIK. Right now, it's 52 degrees.

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3: High temperatures reach up to 67 today under overcast skies with a chance for showers. Winds out of the northwest 5 to 10 miles an hour. Lows dip down to about 46 tonight, mainly clear skies. Thunderstorms likely tomorrow. High temperatures reach up to 67. Cloudy skies with a few peaks of sun. I'm meteorologist Eric Height on 104.7 KVIK. Currently, it's 55 degrees.
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Good morning. Welcome to worship from Trinity Lutheran Church in Spring Grove, Minnesota, on the 16th Sunday after Pentecost. Leading the service this morning is Pastor Mark Abelson. Our lector is Terry Holland. 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The choir, under the direction of Scott Solberg, sings For the Beauty of the Earth. The bell choir, under the direction of Dimitri Ellis, plays This Is My Father's World. Today's broadcast is given in memory of Milford and Emma Lansom. We're glad you joined us. 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

Okay, good morning, everyone, and welcome to worship at Trinity Lutheran Church in Spring Grove, Minnesota. We're so glad to have you all here with us this morning. Young folks, older folks, middle-aged folks, and like Ava calls me, not old, but classic. Good morning, Pastor Mark. Glad that Mark is with us today with the message. Lector today is Terry Holland and acolytes Kiera Betcher, Tristan Jones, communion assistants Jackie Winnes, Lee Hoekstra. Have a special little mini bell choir this morning. Dimitri Ellis and Rachel Storley, Jen Solberg, Mary Dieters, and David Storley will bless us with a beautiful little bell choir hymn this morning. Communion prep, Karen Bingham and Terry Holland, Joyce Lansom, Bonnie Solberg, Deb Spence. Thank you all. So many people doing so much good work here for God. Education team has the fellowship host this morning, Mark Dockin on 498 Amen, Gerald and Pat Oakes this week for Meals on Wheels. Good morning to all of you worshiping on the radio and listening there on KVIK 104.7 and watching on Facebook Live this morning. Today's media ministry is given in memory of Milford and Emma Lansom, missionary for a day candle lit in celebration of the faithful mission work of Nola Eckern Nakarut in Nicaragua. Her dedication and service continues to be a blessing to all the people there of Condega and the surrounding rural areas. It's Rally Sunday, a happy day here at Trinity Church. They're all happy, but this is especially happy. Kickoff to our educational year. Welcome to families and children. Glad you're here with us today. Kids 4-year-old through 5th grade invited to be part of the Sunday school program. Parents can register them today, and classes start next week. Today there are games. I see bouncy houses out there and ice cream treats for all the kids. Fun for all ages today. Such a good time. Trinity Vocal Choir and Handbell Choir always welcoming new members, and I think there's a $1,000 sign-up for that Trinity, or is that not? Well, maybe they postponed that, perhaps. Rehearsal started Wednesday evenings. Choir is at 7:30. Handbell choir, what is that, 6:30? Yeah? Okay. Come and make some music. Sing and ring your bells. Hey, meatball dinner. Wednesday night, meatball dinner this Wednesday. Anybody listening on the radio, be sure to pay attention. It starts at 4:30. Come early. They kind of sell out kind of early these days. Jackie's pointing at the noggin up here like I'm missing something. Wednesday. It's Wednesday. 4:30 until 7 p.m. Drive through and grab a delicious meal. Dinner helps Welka continue with their mini mission projects. There'll be signs directing you to which streets to use to get into line for picking up those delicious dinners. Calendar in your bulletin and on the website has more details about the week ahead. Anybody having a birthday today or in the recent days? Okay, any guests or visitors with us this morning from anywhere? Yes, and where are you from? Where? Turkey. That's a long ways away. Oh, the Turkey River. That's not quite so far, but we're very glad to have you here. Thank you. Yeah, glad you're here. Come back again. Always nice to see visitors here. And, oh, Nicaragua. Well, this is you. This is you. This is this beautiful lady we were just talking about, Nola Eckern Nicaragua Nakarud. Let's give Nola a nice hand for all she does over there so far away. Nice to see you. Have you got plenty of soccer balls and all those things now? Good, good. So when are they going to start the noisy Sunday again? Pretty soon, I suppose. But anyway, the money from that goes to Nola and her kids there in Nicaragua. Any other announcements this morning? Okay, then we'll invite our choir with Scott Solberg to please call us to worship.

grace through faith, let us confess our sin. Compassionate God, we confess that we struggle to embody your goodness in the world and in our own hearts. Creation groans from overuse. Jealousy and bitterness strain our relationships. Indifference keeps us from seeking justice. Divisions disrupt your call to show genuine love to others. Turn our hearts back to you. Restore our world and reconcile us to one another. Renew us to live as your holy people, following the way of Jesus Christ. Amen. Hear this good news. We have peace with God through Jesus Christ, in whom there is no condemnation, but only forgiveness and the promise of eternal life. Receive freely this healing gift of grace. Amen. We'll join in singing our gathering hymn number 8. God Most High.

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O Lord God, merciful judge, you are the inexhaustible fountain of forgiveness. 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Through Jesus Christ, our Savior and Lord. Amen. 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

0: Thank you, choir. 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This time I invite all the kids to come on for a little message. Sunday, I have to wear these glasses. So there we go. Can't take off my real glasses, but I'll try and work. How's school going? Yeah? It's an exciting time of year. School starts again. Sunday school starts again. Anybody tell me what this is? It's a balloon. What's in the balloon? Yes? What's in the balloon? Nothing. No, okay, look, now, how about now? Holy buckets, that's hard to fill up. What's in it now?
1: Air.
0: Air, right? Can you see the air?
1: No.
0: Can you? No. But you can tell it's there, right?
1: Yeah.
0: It's making noise. Put more. So even though we can't see the air, we know it's there, right? Have you ever where you could feel something, but maybe couldn't necessarily see it? Like, yeah, go ahead.
1: Air.
0: Okay, yeah, you walk into a room and there's air and you can't really see it. Have you ever walked into a room that felt like maybe not super happy? Maybe people were angry and you could just feel that. And then sometimes you walk into a room and you might feel joy. Yes, Ava. Did you have a comment? You forgot. That's okay. Sometimes we walk into rooms and we forget stuff, right? So we can go into places and they can feel different. Today's gospel story, Jesus is telling us that we should multiply kindness and multiply grace and love. So that when we walk into a room, if we come into a room with those things, kindness and love, mercy and grace, that we can start to change the atmosphere of the room. So you could really make a difference. Say you walk into a lunch table and maybe people are arguing or something, and you can come and bring an atmosphere of kindness and love. That's what Jesus is asking of us today. And I wanted to share with you, it from NOLA this morning.
2: And you know that you created an
0: atmosphere of love all the way across the globe. Look at these beautiful gifts that we receive from the children and families in Nicaragua. Every time you help us with NOLA, it makes a difference, and you create an atmosphere of love all the way across the globe. Congregation, gifts for you from NOLA. Leave them up on the credence table so you can see them after worship. Oh, remember as you move forward in your week this week to try and create an atmosphere of kindness, of grace, and of love. Got it? Whew! Happy rally. Here we go.

0: Dismissed. 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Or stay.
1: Good morning. Our Old Testament reading comes from Genesis chapter 50, verse 15 through 21. Realizing that their father was dead, Joseph's brothers said, "What if Joseph still bears a grudge against us and pays us back in full for all the wrong that we did to him?" So they approached Joseph, saying, "Your father gave this instruction before he died. Say to Joseph, I beg you, forgive the crime of your brothers, the wrong they did in harming you. Now, therefore, please forgive the crime of the servants of the God of your father." Joseph wept when they spoke to him. Then his brothers also wept, fell down before him, and said, "We are here as your slaves." But Joseph said to them, "Do not be afraid. Am I in the place of God? Even though you intended to do me harm, God intended it for good, in order to preserve a numerous people, as he is doing today. So they have no fear. I myself will provide for you and your little ones." In this way he reassured them, speaking kindly to them. Word of God, word of life. Thanks be to God. And now if you would join me in reading responsively Psalm 103, verses 1 through 13, as printed in the bulletin. "Bless the Lord, O my soul, and all that is within me. Bless his holy name.
2: Bless the Lord,
1: O my soul, and do not forget all his benefits. Who forgives all your iniquity, who heals all your diseases, who redeems your life from the pit, who crowns you with steadfast love and mercy, who satisfies you with good as long as you live, so that your youth is renewed like the eagles. The Lord works vindication and justice for all who are oppressed. He made known his ways to Moses, his acts to the people of Israel. The Lord is merciful and gracious, slow to anger and abounding in steadfast love. He will not always accuse, nor will keep his anger forever. He does not deal with us according to our sins, nor repay us according to our iniquities. For as the heavens are high above the earth, so great is his steadfast love toward those who fear him. As far as the east is from west, so far as he removes our transgressions from us. As a father has compassion for his children, so the Lord has compassion for those who fear him." And today's New Testament reading is from Romans chapter 14, verses 1 through 12. "Welcome those who are weak in faith, but not for the purpose of quarreling over opinions. Some believe in eating anything, while the weak eat only vegetables. Those who eat must not despise those who abstain, and those who abstain must not pass judgment on those who eat, for God has welcomed them. And who are you to pass judgment on slaves of another? It is before their own Lord that they will stand or fall, and they will be upheld, for the Lord is able to make them stand. Some judge one day to be better than another, while others judge all days to be alike. Let them all be fully convinced in their own minds. Those who observe the day, observe it for the Lord. And those who eat, eat for the Lord, since they give thanks to God, while those who abstain, abstain for the Lord and give thanks to God. For we do not live to ourselves, and we do not die to ourselves. If we live, we live to the Lord. And if we die, we die to the Lord. So then, whether we live or whether we die, we are the Lord's. For to this end Christ died and lived again, so that he might be Lord of both the dead and the living. Why do you pass judgment on your brother or sister? Or you, why do you despise your brother or sister? For we will all stand before the judgment seat of God. For it is written, as I live, says the Lord, every knee shall bow to me, and every tongue shall give praise to God. So then each one of us will be held accountable. Word of God, word of life.
2: Thanks be to God.

The Holy Gospel for the 16th Sunday after Pentecost is according to Matthew chapter 18, verses 21 through 35. Then Peter came and said to him, "Lord, if my brother or sister sins against me, how often should I forgive? As many as seven times." Jesus said to him, "Not seven times, but I tell you 77 times. For this reason, the kingdom of heaven may be compared to a king who wished to settle accounts with his slaves. When he began the reckoning, one who owed him 10,000 talents was brought to him. And as he could not pay, the Lord ordered him to be sold, together with his wife and children, and all his possessions, and payment to be made. So the slave fell on his knees before him, saying, 'Have patience with me, and I will pay you everything.' And out of pity for him, the Lord of that slave released him and forgave him the debt. But that same slave, as he went out, came upon one of his fellow slaves who owed him 100 denarii, and seizing him by the throat, he said, 'Pay what you owe.' Then his fellow slave fell down and pleaded with him, 'Have patience with me, and I will pay you.' But he refused. Then he went and threw him into prison until he would pay the debt. When his fellow slaves saw what had happened, they were greatly distressed, and they went and reported to their lord all that had taken place. Then his lord summoned him and said to him, 'You wicked slave, I forgave you all that debt because you pleaded with me. Should you not have had mercy on your fellow slave as I had mercy on you?' And in anger, his lord handed him over to be tortured until he would pay his entire debt. So my heavenly Father will also do to every one of you if you do not forgive your brother or sister from your heart. This is the gospel of the Lord. Praise to you, O Christ." You may be seated. Well, happy Rally Sunday, everyone. Today is a day that is filled with a particular energy. The building is fuller, the sound of children, familiar faces back from a summer scattered in different directions. This atmosphere is heavy with excitement and anticipation as we launch into a new program year together. This morning, we begin a sermon series I've titled Loving Our Enemies, where we will wrestle for the next 6 weeks with one of Jesus' most difficult commandments. This morning's scriptures invite us to begin not with strangers, but with the people who may be hardest to forgive, those that are closest to us. In our Old Testament reading today, Joseph's brothers have been waiting for this day for years. Their father has died, the funeral is over, and the family has gone home. Now there is nothing standing between them and the brother that they once betrayed. Years earlier, they had thrown Joseph into a pit, sold him into slavery, and let their father believe he was dead. Since then, Joseph has risen to power in Egypt. He has saved his family from famine and given them land and food. But the brothers cannot quite believe that this mercy is real. They suspect Joseph has only been waiting for their father to die. "What if Joseph still bears a grudge against us?" they ask. "What if he pays us back in full for all the wrong that we have done to him?" This is how families work when old wounds are kept on the books. It's the atmosphere created by rivalry, favoritism, deception, and resentment. In that kind of family, no wrong ever disappears. Every debt will eventually be collected. And now, Joseph has the power to collect. But Joseph weeps. "Do not be afraid," he tells them. "Am I in the place of God? Even though you intended harm to me, God intended it for good." Then Joseph promises to provide for them and all their children. To be clear, Joseph does not pretend that nothing has happened. "You intended harm," he says. He names that evil plainly, but he refuses to pass it on. The cruelty that shaped his family will not determine the future that he creates. Somewhere, the cycle must stop.
And Joseph decides it will stop with him. Joseph had every right to collect what he was owed, and he chose not to. A gracious act, the first breath in creating an atmosphere of mercy. In our gospel reading this morning, Peter wants to know how many times he must make that same choice. Lord, Peter asks Jesus, if another member of the church sins against me, how often should I forgive? As many as seven times. It's easy to make Peter sound stingy, as though he's eager to stop forgiving as soon as possible. But I think Peter is asking the question nearly every wounded person eventually asks about forgiveness. What if they do it again? What if the apology doesn't hold? How much am I expected to endure? Is there no limit? Seven times is not nothing. Most of us struggle to forgive the same offense even twice. Peter believes he is offering something extravagant, and Jesus answers, not seven times, but 77 times. Now, that number is not random. Jesus knows his Hebrew scriptures. Near the beginning of Genesis, a man named Lamech boasts that if anyone injures him, he will take vengeance 77-fold. Lamech imagines a world in which every wound justifies a greater wound in return. Hurt multiplies hurt. Retaliation escalates until vengeance fills the air and everyone is forced to breathe it. Jesus takes Lamech's number and turns it inside out. Lamech says vengeance must multiply 77-fold, but Jesus says mercy must multiply 77-fold. So the question is not merely how many times must I forgive? The deeper question is, what am I helping to multiply? So to illustrate this, Jesus tells a parable about a servant who owes a king 10,000 talents. Now, one talent was roughly 6,000 days' wages. So 10,000 talents would be 60 million days of labor, or more than 164,000 years of work. Jesus is not describing a difficult debt. Jesus is describing an absolutely impossible debt. The servant falls to his knees. Have patience with me, he begs, and I will pay you everything. Of course, he can't. But the king, moved with compassion, does far more than the servant asks. He does not extend the deadline or arrange smaller payments. He releases the servant and forgives the entire debt. The man walks out with his life restored to him. His family is safe. His future is open. He has breathed mercy beyond measure. But then, this forgiven servant finds another servant who owes him 100 days' wages. That is a real debt. But when the second servant falls to his knees and repeats the same plea, have patience with me, the first servant grabs him by the throat and has him thrown into prison. He wants to live in a world where mercy is available to him while creating one where mercy is unavailable to everyone else. Friends, that contradiction is not confined to Jesus' parable. I think sometimes we all breathe in God's grace while finding reasons to withhold it from others. We treasure second chances for ourselves, but hold on to someone else's mistake far longer than we should. We pray, forgive us our sins, and then quietly keep a record of others. The question is not whether we have received mercy. We have received mercy. The question is whether the mercy that reaches us will also move through us, even towards those we call our enemies. Now, this does not mean forgiveness is pretending that harm does not matter. Joseph calls what his brothers did evil. In the verses immediately preceding Peter's question, Jesus tells the church to confront wrongdoing directly. Go to the person,
speak the truth, and bring others into the conversation when necessary. Even in the parable, the other servants witness the abuse, become distressed, and report it to the king. But it's important for us to understand that forgiveness is not acquiescence. It does not require staying in danger, tolerating abuse, abandoning necessary boundaries, or restoring trust when no change has occurred. A boundary can be merciful. Telling the truth can be merciful. Seeking help can be merciful. Forgiveness means that while we may name the injury and seek accountability, we will refuse to let it determine who we will become. We refuse to give evil another life by reproducing it. Like Joseph, we say, "It may have reached me, but it will not pass through me." That matters on Rally Sunday, because today is about more than restarting programs. We've come through a busy summer of travel, camps, mission trips, vacation Bible school, work, and family time. Today we gather to begin another year of learning, worshiping, serving, and growing together. But gathering in the same building does not by itself make us a community. The deeper question is, what kind of community will we create once we are here together? What will it feel like to worship here at Trinity, to learn, to disagree, to make mistakes, to begin again here? Friends, every community has an atmosphere. As I told the kids this morning, we cannot see it, but we know it when we enter. Some rooms are thick with judgment. And then there are places where people can breathe. Places where truth can be spoken, mistakes acknowledged, boundaries honored, and mercy is never, ever far away. That atmosphere is created in ways that rarely seem dramatic. It's created when an adult learns a child's name, when someone notices the person standing alone, when we listen before preparing our defense, when we refuse to repeat the cruelest version of someone else's story. When we receive an apology as the beginning of something new, when a person who thought there was no place for them discovers an open chair. These acts, they may seem small, but mercy multiplies. One person's patience can change a room. One released grudge can change a family. One hard truth spoken with love can break a cycle that has lasted for years. I think one of Rally Sunday's gifts is that we are reminded that none of us creates this atmosphere alone. A church does not become merciful because its pastor preaches about mercy or because mercy appears in a mission statement. A church becomes merciful through the ordinary ministry of the whole body of Christ, the teacher who welcomes a restless child, the musicians who help us sing words of hope when we cannot find our own, the usher who recognizes a visitor's uncertainty and lends a hand, the teenager who makes room for someone new, the person who brings a meal, offers a ride, makes a phone call, or stays just long enough to listen. Every person here matters because each person here helps determine what others will breathe when they walk through these doors. And friends, there will be people who come through these doors this year carrying more than we can see. A family strained by words that cannot be taken back. A child wondering whether there is any place they truly belong. A neighbor ashamed of a mistake. Someone exhausted by the demand to hold everything together. They may not remember every hymn we sing or every lesson we teach, but they will remember whether they could breathe here. They will remember whether the grace we proclaim felt real to them. And we do not create this mercy out of nothing. We breathe it in before we breathe it out. The God we meet in Jesus Christ does not deal with us according to our sins, the psalm says, or repay us for our failures. God knows the debts we cannot repay,
the promises we have broken, the people we have disappointed, and all the ways we have failed to become who we intended to be. And still, God meets us with love and compassion. God lifts the burden, opens the future, and gives us room to breathe again. This is not merely just one of God's moods. At the cross, God does what the king in the parable only pictures. God does not cancel our debt from a distance, but absorbs it in the body of Christ at God's own cost. The ledger is not adjusted, it's paid by the one who owed nothing. Friends, we will not create a perfect church this year. We will misunderstand and disappoint one another. We will need to tell the truth, set boundaries, apologize, forgive, and begin again. And that is precisely why we need an atmosphere of mercy. We need a church where no one is forever reduced to their worst, where accountability is real, but vengeance does not get the final word. Where children learn not only the stories of Jesus, but also what the mercy of Jesus feels like in the way they are welcomed and loved. Where each of us can discover that by the grace of God, our future is larger than our failures. This is my hope for us, and I invite you to join me in creating an atmosphere of mercy. So I invite you to breathe in God's mercy, to let it fill your lungs and loosen your grip on what others owe you. And by grace, may the mercy that has reached us move through us so that this church, this community, and perhaps even this wounded world can breathe again the love of God we have come to know through Christ Jesus. Amen.

0: invite you to please stand as you are able as we proclaim our faith using the words of the Apostles' Creed. I believe in God, the Father Almighty, creator of heaven and earth. I believe in Jesus Christ, God's only Son, our Lord. He was conceived by the power of the Holy Spirit and born of the Virgin Mary. He suffered under Pontius Pilate, was crucified, died, and was buried. He descended into hell. On the third day, he rose again. He ascended into heaven and is seated at the right hand of the Father. He will come again to judge the living and the dead. I believe in the Holy Spirit, the Holy Catholic Church, the communion of saints, the forgiveness of sins, the resurrection of the body, and the life everlasting. Amen. Reminded of God's gracious and abundant love, we offer our prayers, confident that God hears us. Move your church throughout the world away from judging and despising others. Lead us to embody the forgiveness you have given us in Jesus. Hear us, O God. The endless beauty of your creation reminds us of your mercy. Protect those who care for farms and ranches. Guide those who lead us to wonder at your creation. Hear us, O God. Raise up leaders to hold all in authority accountable for any misuse of the power entrusted to them. Hear us, O God. Calm the fears of all in need with your promises. Compassionately free the lives of any who feel bound by their failures. Remember your children in need. Hear us, O God.
1: Your mercy is
0: ground this congregation in the welcome you show us in forgiving our sin. Inspire each of us to welcome others for your honor and glory. Hear us, O God.
1: Your mercy
0: is today we lift up those who are listed in our bulletin, and we pray especially for the family of Gary Wilhelmsen upon his death. We also pray for congregations in our Southeast Minnesota Synod and our global Lutheran partners in Colombia, Tanzania, and South Sudan. As we begin a new year of Christian education, we bless and pray for our Sunday school students, teachers, assistants, our release time students and leaders, our confirmation youth, mentors, and support staff, and all of the parents. Hear us, O God. With you is found the joy and promise of eternal life. Keep us in that joy as we remember all those who have gone before us. Hear us, O God. Grant the prayers we have offered, what we have forgotten to ask, and whatever else you see that we need. We ask this in Jesus' holy name. Amen. You may be seated, and the ushers will come forward to collect our tithes and offerings.

0: Let us pray. God of creation, you sent rain and the earth springs forth abundantly. All blessings are from you. Make us generous with what we have. Use our gifts, our abilities, and our hearts in service to you and in love to our neighbors, today and always. Amen. The Lord be with you.
1: And also with you.
0: Lift up your hearts.
1: We lift them to the Lord.
0: Let us give thanks to the Lord our God. It is indeed right, our duty and our joy, that we should at all times and in all places give thanks and praise to you, Almighty and merciful God, through our Savior Jesus Christ, who on this day overcame death and the grave, and by his glorious resurrection opened to us the way of everlasting life. And so with all the choirs of angels, with the church on earth and the hosts of heaven, we praise your name and join their unending hymn.

In the night in which he was betrayed, our Lord Jesus took bread and gave thanks, broke it, and gave it to his disciples, saying, "Take and eat. This is my body given for you. Do this for the remembrance of me." Again, after supper, he took the cup, gave thanks, and gave it for all to drink, saying, "This cup is the new covenant in my blood, shed for you, for the forgiveness of sin. Do this for the remembrance of me." Our Father, who art in heaven, hallowed be thy name. Thy kingdom come, thy will be done, on earth as it is in heaven. Give us this day our daily bread, and forgive us our trespasses, as we forgive those who trespass against us. And lead us not into temptation, but deliver us from evil. For thine is the kingdom, and the power, and the glory, forever and ever. Amen. Christ invites all to this table. All who are thirsty, all who are hungry, come. You may be seated, and the ushers will guide you forward.

Now may the body and blood of our Lord Jesus Christ strengthen you and keep you in his grace now and always. Amen. Let us pray. Sustaining God, with this bread and cup, you nourish us with mercy and abundant life. By your Spirit, send us from this table to serve a needy world. Make us living signs of your liberation, healing, and love, following the way of Jesus, in whose name we pray. Amen. The God of love grant you strength and joy in all circumstances through the Holy Spirit in the body of our Savior and Lord Jesus Christ. Amen. The God of love draw you into full accord and one mind in the body of Christ Jesus. Amen. We join in singing our sending hymn, Awake, O Sleeper, Rise from Death.

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1: Cloudy skies with a few peaks of sun today, with a slight chance for showers. High temperatures reach up to 68. Winds out of the northwest around 5 miles an hour. Clear skies tonight. Lows level off around 46. Chance of thunderstorms tomorrow. Daytime highs approaching 66. A mix of clouds and sun. I'm meteorologist Eric Height on 104.7 KVIK. Right now, it's 55 degrees.

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11: Sunshine mixed with clouds at times today, with a chance for scattered rain showers. Daytime highs approaching 68, winds out of the northwest around 5 miles an hour. Lows dip down to about 46. Tonight, clear skies. Chance of thunderstorms tomorrow. High temperatures reach up to 66. Sunshine mixed with clouds at times. I'm meteorologist Derek Hite on 104.7 KVIK. Currently, it's 57 degrees.

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1: News. I'm Pam Puzo. During a weekend trip to Ireland, President Trump weighed in on the war with Iran.
2: Iran wants to make a deal so bad. They're calling constantly. They want to make a deal.
1: State media in Tehran says one person is dead after an Iranian commercial vessel was struck in the Strait of Hormuz.
3: The U.S. military, which has previously struck Iranian-flagged vessels while enforcing a blockade, has not claimed responsibility. A second ship in the vital waterway was also reportedly hit by a projectile.
1: That's Fox's Claudia Cowan. Traffic in the critical waterway remains low. More civilians have lost their lives in Ukraine. Officials say at least 8 people were killed by Russian strikes overnight. 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
7: Sunshine mixed with clouds at times today, with a chance for scattered rain showers. Daytime highs approaching 68. Winds out of the northwest around 5 miles an hour. Lows dip down to about 46. Tonight, clear skies. Chance of thunderstorms tomorrow. High temperatures reach up to 66. Sunshine mixed with clouds at times. I'm meteorologist Derek Hite on 104.7 KVIK. Right now, it's 59 degrees.

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11: Sunshine mixed with clouds at times this afternoon, with a chance for scattered rain showers. Highs level off around 68, winds out of the northwest around 5 miles an hour. Clear skies tonight, lows dip down to about 46. Sunshine mixed with clouds at times tomorrow, chance of thunderstorms, daytime highs approaching 66. I'm meteorologist Derek Kite on 104.7 KVIK. Currently, it's 63 degrees.
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0: News. I'm Paul Stevens. President Trump speaking a short time ago on the continuing conflict with Iran.
1: Iran wants to make a deal so bad. They're calling constantly. They want to make a deal. They got to make the right deal. I'm not going to make a deal that's no good.
0: That comment from outside the Irish Open golf tournament in Doonburg, Ireland, where the president is wrapping up a weekend visit. An attack near the Strait of Hormuz.
2: One person is dead, four others hurt, after an Iranian commercial ship was reportedly struck near the Strait of Hormuz. The U.S. military, which has previously struck Iranian-flagged vessels while enforcing a blockade, has not claimed responsibility. A second ship in the vital waterway was also reportedly hit by a projectile.
0: And that is Fox's Claudia Cowan. 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
6: Sunshine mixed with clouds at times this afternoon, with a chance for scattered rain showers. Highs level off around 68, winds out of the northwest around 5 miles an hour. Clear skies tonight, lows dip down to about 46. Sunshine mixed with clouds at times tomorrow, chance of thunderstorms, daytime highs approaching 66. I'm meteorologist Derek Kite on 104.7 KVIK. Currently, it's 63 degrees.

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8: Sunshine mixed with clouds at times this afternoon, with a chance for scattered rain showers. Highs level off around 68, winds out of the northwest around 5 miles an hour. Clear skies tonight, lows dip down to about 46. Sunshine mixed with clouds at times tomorrow. Chance of thunderstorms. Daytime highs approaching 66. I'm meteorologist Derek Kite on 104.7 KVIK. Currently, it's 63 degrees.

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15: Today on the banks of the Mississippi River, race two of the NASCAR Chase for the Championship at Worldwide Technology Raceway at Gateway in Madison, Illinois. A mile and a quarter oval with a lot of character, with two ends of the racetrack that are completely different. Much like last week's Chase opener at Darlington Raceway that scrambled the Chase field from top to bottom.
3: Denny Hamlin now going to get roughed up coming off of turn number four. The backside of the field trying to get by Hamlin. Denny Hamlin just limping on the bottom of the racetrack. The car won't turn on the bottom.
16: Double turn three, around spinning out of the bottom of the racetrack goes William Byron. He does a complete 360 out of the way. Everyone now passing him to the outside.
15: While some struggled, there was one that came out on top, taming the track too tough to tame.
3: Christopher Bell emerges from a windless Sahara to the main straightaway. Finally in 2026, Christopher Bell wins and he'll take the Cookout Southern 500 at Darlington.
15: Can Bell's momentum carry over to the Gateway of the West? Or will there be a new contender adding his name to the championship fight? Live from Worldwide Technology Raceway at Gateway, it's the Enjoy Illinois 300 next.
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15: Just 6 miles from downtown St. Louis, Missouri, on the east side of the Mississippi River, lies one of the most unique tracks on the NASCAR Cup Series circuit, the mile and a quarter Worldwide Technology Raceway in Madison, Illinois, the site of race number two in this year's Chase for the Championship, the Enjoy Illinois 300. Kyle Ricci joined by Brad Gilley in the Motor Racing Network broadcast booth this afternoon on this beautiful 83-degree day. And Brad, an afternoon race today in the heat of the day, coming off some hot tempers in a wild race last Saturday night at the Darlington Raceway to open up this chase.
1: Yeah, let's remind people, Christopher Bell is the driver who won the chase opener at Darlington, and we have to do that because all of the talk this week has been the conflict between Carson Hocevar and Brad Keselowski. Make no mistake, this is not a rivalry. That is something competitive on the racetrack. This is a feud, and not only did it start on the racetrack, it has boiled over outside of the racetrack as well. Some of the comments we heard from both Keselowski and Hocevar this week have certainly ignited that even more, and we'll have to see if that plays out here today.
15: And fun to listen to all week, no doubt. Thus far this weekend here in practice and qualifying, the Fords have been in the headlines, mainly Joey Logano and his incredible qualifying lap yesterday afternoon, earning him the pole position, but Toyota and Chevrolet are lurking and will have cars toward the front of the field when we do go under the green flag.
1: Yes, we will. In fact, yesterday in practice, the Toyotas struggled mightily, not so much in qualifying as they put Christopher Bell on the outside of row number two, Chase Briscoe on the inside of row number three. But to Kyle Ricci's point, the Fords have been strong here. Joey Logano won the inaugural race. Austin Cindric has also been in lane from Team Penske. And when you look at Ryan Blaney's effort here throughout his career, he has a very strong average finish of 8.5. and has come very close to taking the checkered flag here at Worldwide Technology Raceway.
15: They will start toward the front of the field, and there are several drivers that will need a rebound today, and I know it's early in this chase, but drivers like William Byron, who had an engine issue, 114 points back. Chris Buescher's 88 points back in 11th after toe link issue in Darlington. They'll need good runs here today as well. Coming up, Steve Post sits down with Ryan Blaney. Austin Cindric stops by to discuss all things Gateway. We'll give you progressive keys to the race, and we'll also head trackside to talk to some drivers before they buckle up and take to the green flag in the Enjoy Illinois 300.
0: The year was 1993. The NASCAR Cup Series season kicked off with the Dale and Dale Show at the Daytona 500.
2: Dale Jarrett's got the lead. 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Earnhardt's not going to get him. Dale Jarrett is going to win the Daytona 500 by STP. Earnhardt second.
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0: is NASCAR Live Race Day.
1: Ryan Blaney on the move again. He's got himself a Mustang dark horse that wants to run, and Blaney, as the jockey there, is just letting that car go. Blaney now back at the front of the field at Phoenix. Ty Gibbs falls in line in second.
2: Ryan Blaney comes out of turn number four and crosses the start finish line. Ryan Blaney wins the Straight Talk Wireless 500.
0: Now, back to Kyle Rickey and Brad Gilley.
3: That was Mike Bagley and Alex Hayden on the call as Ryan Blaney took home the checkers at Phoenix Raceway earlier this year. Now, why does that matter? Well, Team Penske has been fantastic at tracks similar to what we'll see here today at Worldwide Technology Raceway. Our Steve Post caught up with the former champ to discuss today's race and what it will take for him to claim his second series championship.
4: Ryan Blaney joins us here on the Motor Racing Network. This is your first time in a chase. We've had the playoffs in the past. How have you dissected preparing for a 10-race run for a championship?
5: Yeah, I grew up, like, the chase was my upbringing, pretty much. You know, from 04 through 13, like, that was my childhood. So I always enjoyed watching the chase and how, you know, certain teams, how can you go about it for 10 weeks? You know, are you winning the race, not finishing good, winning the race? Like, I look at Tony Stewart, Carl Edwards, 11 chase was one of my favorites. And he had two different spectrums. Like, he had Carl just consistently knocking out, you know, top 10s, top 5s. And Tony wasn't as consistent, but he won. You know, what did he win, five? Five of that 10. Not saying he picked and choose, you know, how those guys were going to do it. But, yeah, it's definitely a different mindset. You know, you don't have resets to kind of fall back on. You're not racing in these three race rounds. Winning doesn't save you anymore and gets you to the next round if you have, you know, one or two bad weeks before that. You know, so just consistency is going to matter a lot. Mistakes are going to be elevated. You know, they're really going to hurt a lot because now you have to dig yourself out of a bigger hole. And just running well and finishing well is going to get you out of that hole. So, yeah, it's changed the mindset a little bit, but I think at the end of the day, it's just trying to be as consistent as you can. You know,
4: one of the challenges your team has had during the course of the year is pit road, and we see Sunday afternoon and we hear Sunday afternoon and we hear the frustration on it. We know these guys are working their tails off and trying to do it. There's been a change over there at Team Penske going into this. You know, how do you away from the radio chatter, the frustration during the moment, how do you approach that? Is that a hands-off sort of thing, or how do you approach the pit crew during the week?
5: Yeah, I mean, you know, I think it's just reassuring that everyone's trying to do the best job they can, you know, and we all have mistakes, and yes, it's frustrating in the moment, but at the end of the day, like, they know that I have their back and they have my back, you know, and what goes on in the heat of the moment doesn't affect anybody. You know, no one ever takes anything personally or lets it affect their performance. They just dig in and try to do the best job they can. And yeah, we have a pit crew change going into the playoffs. And so I'm excited to work with my new guys. I appreciate what my guys through the year did and the hard work that they did, and to be able to share a few wins together was fantastic. So I appreciate them for sticking with it, and I'm excited to work with my new guys, and they've been a great pit crew, and looking forward to seeing what we can do.
4: We're here at Worldwide Technology Raceway. You've kind of owned the flat 1 mile racetracks over the years, or over the last year, year and a half. What's there been about these tracks that just sit this 12 team well?
5: Yeah, I think it fits Penske as a whole very well. It kind of fits what we do as a company. You know, the shorter flat tracks, which, you know, Gateway is pretty fast. You know, it's one of the bigger short tracks, I guess you could say. But it just fits with what we do, how our, you know, mindsets, how our crew chiefs and engineers kind of go about things leading into the race weekend. And we've been able to run well there. Haven't won there, but hopefully we've been able to gather some good stuff from years past. The 22 team has been really good there that we can lean on and try to improve.
4: When we look at 1 mile racetracks, Phoenix, New Hampshire, what are the similarities that you can bring to Worldwide Technology? What are the differences?
5: Yeah, I think the similarities from, I look at a Phoenix and I look at a New Hampshire, turns 3 and 4 at Gateway is pretty similar, really long, flat corners. And then 3 and 4 at Phoenix and 1 and 2 at Gateway are pretty similar, kind of a sharp entry, a little bit of a wider exit. You know, so I think you can take bits and pieces from each place and kind of apply.
4: When we look at Worldwide Technology Raceway, how different are turns 1 and 2 versus 3 and 4? Can you just describe to our listener the difference there?
5: Yeah, night and day. night and day different. You're double downshifting into 1 from 5th to 3rd. A lot of brake pressure. They're really long straightaways there at Gateway. And, you know, how do you have entry security there while you're downshifting twice? And then also, how do you, you know, be able to exit, like trying to find that combination of being tight enough to get in the corner fast, but, you know, rolling speed, it's the same as everywhere. You know, you deal with loose in, loose off, tight middle. How do you fix those three pieces? And, you know, so it's just a balance of both. But each end is kind of a, it's like you're compromising. You're not going to be great in each end because they're so different. So it's do I want to be lights out in 3 and 4 and just live through 1 and 2 or vice versa, or just okay on both ends? So you're always kind of picking and choosing your battles at that place.
3: Ryan Blaney rolls off from the 3rd starting position today.
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0: From the running of the Enjoy Illinois 300, this is NASCAR Live Race Day.
1: One lap to go here. It's, oh, Blaney's got a problem. Ryan Blaney is off the pace. Austin Cindric is the new race leader.
2: His last win was the Daytona 500 back in 2022, but he's going to win here this afternoon at Worldwide Technology Raceway. Austin Cindric under the checkered flag, and he has scored the win. We hear Ryan Blaney has run out of fuel.
0: Now, back to Kyle Rickey and Brad Gilley.
3: That was MRN's Alex Hayden and Jeff Striegel on the call in June of 2024 as Austin Cindric won in dramatic fashion in an absolute thriller right here at Worldwide Technology Raceway. Today, Austin will have some work to do at one of his best tracks. The Team Penske driver sits 14th in the Chase standings, but can turn his championship hopes around with a big point day here today. Cindric sat down with our Steve Post.
4: We're headed to Worldwide Technology Raceway, where you've won in the past. That's got to be real comfortable to see that here at this point in the chase.
5: Yeah, I mean, you know, Worldwide Technology Raceway has been a great track for us over the course of the last couple of years. So excited to see how the new package kind of plays out and changes the racing a bit, or if it does. And it's a fun track too. It's very unique with you know, the amount of shifting you do, the braking events into the corners, and I think that's just going to be more exaggerated with the package change.
4: You mentioned the uncertainty of the package change. Is it possible to get the car good all through four, or is there some degree of compromise, or this package change is just still a TBD at this point?
5: Yeah, I feel like we've got as much data as we're ever going to have on it, you know, as far as the amount of races. Like, you know, Darlington earlier in the year was the first time we kind of went to one of these higher speed tracks with this package change. And I expect, you know, Gateway to be, you know, also a big difference, you know, just judging how long the straights are and the corner entry speeds. So I would expect it to be probably more different than maybe like your other traditional short tracks or even like a Phoenix, your 1 mile track. So, but the two different ends definitely change the game quite a bit, similar to Phoenix. So, but yeah, I think it could make a bigger impact here than other tracks.
4: We look back a couple years ago, you won that race in pretty dramatic fashion. What do you remember now a couple years later about that day, that win?
5: Yeah, well, I think like most races, how they play out there, you know, there's a ton of different strategy calls and track position, albeit the track does get fairly wide. The strategy calls are fairly important, and how the cautions fall are fairly important to how your day plays out. So I think that's a huge factor for that place. But yeah, with it coming down the last couple laps and the fuel and everything else, at the end of the day, we had a car that was capable of winning the race and really great speed. So I think that usually puts yourself in position most times anyway. But it is one of the few times I've won a race in that fashion. And I was pretty surprised at like how in shock I was. Yeah, I'm usually not. It has to take a lot to get to that point, I think, for me. But to be that, you know, taken back. But no, that was a very cool day, very important day for our group.
4: How challenging is the dynamic within a team? You're a racer, you want to win. Joey's a teammate, he wants to win. Ryan's the same story. You've got Team Penske there. How challenging is that dynamic to want good for the whole, but to be selfish also?
5: It's one of the most difficult things about our sport. It is very much a team sport. There is a ton of people that make this possible. I feel like that's what surprises race fans or people who have never seen a NASCAR race before. They come to a race for the first time and they recognize how many people in real time it takes to make this all possible, not just the driver. So from that standpoint, the team aspect is super critical. You know, there are races that we certainly can work together, you know, as a team on track between the drivers and obviously take care of each other. But at the same point, it is that awkward in between a team sport and an individual sport. So, you know, managing what that is and what the expectations are, I think, is different for every team. But at the end of the day, you want the best for yourself and your guys and, you know, the opportunities that you have. So I think we did do a pretty good job of it at Team Penske of kind of what the expectations are, but also, you know, being able to support one another and have the team's best interest in mind. I feel like that's something we do as a whole better than most.
4: Finally, you come into this, you talk about a little bit loose after all the grinding and everything else, and I know championship or bust, we're all looking to win the race. What would make a good chase run for you?
5: I think for me, I think it's a totally realistic and a great opportunity for

0: standings. I mean, it's not too far out from being inside the top 10, and I feel like we have a group that's plenty capable of doing that. But I'm not saying top 10 is a goal. You tell me there's a mathematical chance that we can win the championship. Well, we're going to go try and do that until we can't. But otherwise, it's a great opportunity to be able to go do that and get to this point and make it this far. It's the box you want to check to make it into the chase. So I'm excited about that opportunity. Like I said, the kind of the mentality shift our group is going to be able to take to go for the next 10 weeks.
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4: Sprint car season is over, and that means it's time for late model racing at the Knoxville Raceway. This is Tony Bakhoven, and I'm inviting you to buy your tickets now for the Lucas Oil Late Model Knoxville Nationals September 17th through 19th. Will Brandon Shepard, Devin Moran, or Brandon Overton dethrone 2025 champion Hudson O'Neill, or does Ricky Thornton Jr. win his in his own backyard? 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
1: Back at Worldwide Technology Raceway, the Enjoy Illinois 300, just a little bit away from going under the green flag. Race number 2 of the Chase for the Championship. Race number 1 took place last week at the Darlington Raceway in South Carolina, and it was Christopher Bell picking up his first win of the season and is starting toward the front of the field today. We'll go from the outside of row 2 in position number 4. Let's hear from him and some of our other drivers now. We'll go down trackside in Halstead, Pennsylvania. Steve Post with Christopher Bell.
10: Christopher Bell picked up the win last week. Christopher, Sunday night. I want to go back to that. What does it mean to you to be a Southern 500 champion?
11: It's pretty special. It's pretty special. Yeah, Darlington has always been one that I've had circled it as a place I wanted to win a cup race at. There's nothing that screams NASCAR, like, elite driver than winning at Darlington. I mean, it is just such a tough racetrack. The Southern 500 is, it's only 500 miles. We have the Coke 600, but the race is so long, you have to be just mentally switched on the entire time. Like, there's no off corners at Darlington for 500 miles. So it's always been a really, really hard race for me. And to be able to conquer it was something I'll cherish for the rest of my life.
10: This racetrack been very good to you. Your worst finish is an 11th place run, so you've been good here at this racetrack. What does it take to run well here, and how do you feel about your efforts here this weekend?
11: Yeah, it's always been a good one for us since we've came here.

0: Probably could have won one by now, but it hasn't worked out. So certainly one that we have circled to do well at, and an opportunity for us to make up some points. So it fits my driving style. Like any of these racetracks where you struggle with balance disconnect, of being loose into the corner, tight in the middle of the corner, it seems like our team has just got a really good strategy to navigate that. And yeah, we do well on these style tracks, so I'm looking forward to today.
1: As he should be. Christopher Bell starts in the fourth spot. Spent this week racing an ASA car up in North Carolina, and, well, he went to victory lane in that one as well.
2: Thank you very much, Steve Post. Last year, Denny Hamlin won from the pole here at Worldwide Technology Raceway. In fact, that was backing up two runner-up finishes in the two prior years. This driver spotlight presented by Toyota Racing. Your race, your story. Be a part of the action at ToyotaRacingUSA.com. And the driver of the number 11 is with Barboursville, West Virginia's Jason Toy.
3: All right, thanks a lot, Brad Gillies. He gets ready to get introduced to the crowd out here, hanging out with the fans, getting ready to roll the King's Hawaiian colors on the side of the race car. And we know you have a fast one when you come here, Denny. A little different package than what we had last year. How were you guys able to get adjusted to that so quickly in that little 50 minutes of practice you had yesterday?
4: You know, we weren't very good. Just didn't have a great practice. I didn't do a very good job executing qualifying. So actually feel very blessed to be 10th. And but I do feel like decisions the team made overnight is in the right direction, and hopefully that's going to improve our performance today. So it's going to be about having a great day. We need to go out there and be on kill right from the beginning and see if we can't get ourselves a good finish.
3: So many factors in this racetrack, the different corners, the pit road, everything else. But you're also running in the chase. How much are you keeping that in the back of your mind and trying to get the max amount of points here today you can?
4: I mean, yeah, you try to get the best day you can. It's just, from my standpoint, you can't get caught up in one of your competitors or five of your competitors beating you in one stage, right? This is a marathon, and I got a lot of racing left. And so just doing the best I can, setting moderate but tough goals each day. I have one for today, and see if we can accomplish it.
3: Good luck.
4: Thank you.
3: Denny Hamlin rolls off 10th.
5: Let's go back down trackside here from a former winner here at Worldwide Technology Raceway, and he's on the pole here this afternoon with a lap time yesterday of 32.817 seconds. Joey Logano is with Steve Post.
1: Yeah, Kyle, and that was quite a qualifying run, 0.2 seconds faster than everybody else. So, Joey, good quality. Yeah, Daniel Suarez is confirming that. Yes, absolutely. Joey, car obviously good on a short run. What's your sense? What was your feel in a longer practice run?
6: Yeah, I think it's pretty solid there, too. I think I got a pretty good racehorse. Hopefully our Mustang keeps that speed in it throughout the race. A lot of things can happen. Obviously, this is a racetrack where strategy comes into play quite a bit. You get a caution 20-plus laps into a run. It's not real clear on exactly what to do. So we'll have to kind of wait and see. But the good thing is a fast car usually makes any strategy work. So hopefully the Shell Penzel Mustang's just as fast as it was in qualifying throughout the race.
1: How do you feel the heat? We're at this time of the year where we've been racing in the heat all summer long, but it is a hot day. We're going to be racing under the sun. What's it like? What are the conditions like from the driver's seat?
6: It's not real comfortable, but I know it's cooler when you're up front, so we'll try to stay there.
1: That's a good plan. Joey Logano leads us to green here this afternoon.
2: Thank you very much, Steve Post. Joining him on the front row will be our reigning series champion. Let's go to Jason Toy.
3: That'll be Kyle Larson to start things off on the outside of the front row here as he talks things over with Daniel Suarez, getting ready to jump behind the wheel of his Chevrolet here today. All right, you got that great starting spot up in the front row. Track position's all about it. How do you maintain that track position here?
0: Yeah, I mean, obviously it was good to qualify well. Just, yeah, hope our car balance is in an okay spot. I know the Penske guys and really everybody around me is going to be really fast, so I'm not sure. The first stage is pretty short, so we'd love to keep it up there and get solid stage points. But I don't know. Our team's good at fighting, so we'll just try to be in the hunt all day.
3: There you go. Kyle Larson starts things off on the outside of the front row.
5: We'll go back down trackside and hear from more of today's starters as we get closer to the start of the Enjoy Illinois 300.
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5: 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Brad, what do you think some of the keys to winning today's race will be?
2: I think number one is going to be pit road. Now, we saw the dangers of pit road last night in the O'Reilly Auto Parts Series race, where we had a multi-car pileup at the entry to pit road because it is so narrow that ultimately brought out a red flag and took out some of the top contenders in the race. But it's not just the dangers of pit road. It's the fact that this is the second most narrow pit road on the schedule at just 25 feet wide. What happens if you were pitted behind the start-finish line, the turn four side of pit road? If you have a slow stop at, say, a Pocono, you might lose a position or two. If you have a slow stop here, you're probably going to lose 5 to 6 to 7, because what is going to happen as you start to exit pit road is it's going to bottleneck in front of you, and you will lose just more spots. You have to make sure everything is perfect. It's not only dangerous, it's very narrow. The next one. Restarts. Last night, we saw this racetrack evolve as it started to rubber in. The preferred line at the start of the race, that was in the outside groove. Later in the race, we actually saw Jesse Love take away the lead from Carson Quapple from the inside lane. And in fact, even later in the race, we saw Sheldon Creed, who was running second, opt to take row number two on the outside because he thought that would give him the best spot. So just mind the restarts and how this track evolves and what is going to be your best lane choice for that. And then finally, strategy. Strategy comes into play in every single race on the NASCAR schedule. But today, you need to make sure you have control of the race when we get into the final stage. Stage number one ends at lap 45. That one's going to be pretty straightforward and short. Stage number two ends at lap 140, and then we go to lap 240 to the end of the Enjoy Illinois 300. You have to set yourself up. If you're not running well, maybe this is where you take a tire strategy and try and gain some track position. If the caution's falling away, that you might be able to optimize your choice in starting up front at the end, well, you need to do that as well. So those three things, from pit road to restarts to strategy and setting up yourself yourself to be in control in the final stage. Those are the progressive keys for today's race at Worldwide Technology Raceway.
5: All great keys. It'll be a matter of how the track evolves during today's race. Also, last week, 11 of 16 Chase drivers had issues on the pit lane. We'll see if that happens here today. Coming up, we'll go back down trackside once again with Steve Post and Jason Toy. Talk with more of the drivers in today's race.
16: Hi, folks. 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I want to tell you about a place that's dear to my heart, Dictee Junction. 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
2: 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Kyle Busch looks up, sees the checkered flag. 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
0: Now, back to Kyle Rickey and Brad Gilley.
3: That was June 4th, 2023, as Kyle Busch claimed his last NASCAR Cup Series win of his legendary career. MRN's Kurt Becker and Alex Hayden were on the call. As the Motor Racing Network continues to honor the life and legacy of Kyle Busch, let's go back downstairs and talk with more of the drivers as they will attempt to replicate Rowdy's success. In fact, Steve Post is with a driver in the chase who needs to make up a lot of ground here today.
4: Yeah, he is a driver that needs to make up a lot of ground. And actually, you'd mentioned Kyle Busch. He's a driver that used to drive for Kyle Busch. That's William Byron. William, unfortunately, engine failure at Daytona. When you look at the next nine races, you've got 114 points to make up. What's the approach to this as you try to work your way and scratch out of this hole you guys have yourselves in?
5: I mean, we just got to go do our jobs. You know, I think we show up every week with a mindset that we can win. So, you know, I felt like in practice we had a good car. So, Yeah, just got to go out there and execute well through the race. We've had a couple of things happen to us the last, you know, I'd say 3 weeks. Just got to go out there and execute and do our jobs.
4: This racetrack, starting 24 spot, what are the challenges and what types of things do you guys look at to try to race your way forward?
5: It's a narrow pit road, so that's a tough thing. But, if we can just kind of navigate the pit road stuff and just put ourselves in a good position, I feel like on track should take care of itself and should have enough pace to get up there.
4: Yeah, no doubt about it. Feels like they have enough pace. Talked to Rudy Fugel, his crew chief this morning, guys, and that qualifying lap was a bit of an outlier. They feel like they've got a much better car than 24th here this afternoon.
6: William needs a good run here this afternoon, as does Bubba Wallace, currently 10th in the championship standings, coming off an 8th place effort last week at Darlington. Jason Toy, he will start 7th here today.
7: He will start here inside the top 10, carrying the Hardee's colors on the side of the Toyota Camry here for Bubba Wallace. And 8th last week, we've had a top 10 here as well at this track. So, all right, 300 miles. Kind of, I say it goes quick, but it doesn't. It's a long, hot one. What do you got to do to get that track position and hold on to it today?
8: Well, I'm pleased that it's only 300 miles. I had no idea it was even that. So that's great. I might get home before kids' bedtime. Excited for today. Continue the momentum from last week. We made some noise here last year, but a little bit different car package-wise. Good to have Hardee's on board. But, yeah, just genuinely excited for today. We're closer to the front than we were last year, so just got to lock in and lap by lap, just hit base hits.
7: Is this the type of track where you give up some in one corner to be better in the other corner?
8: Not really. I mean, with this car, you have to just be aggressive and be on attack the whole time, whether it's driving great or not. You just got to make speed. So it'll be a challenge today, but looking forward to it.
7: Have fun.
8: Thanks, man.
7: All right. Bubba Wallace taking a big old swig of Coca-Cola. He's ready to roll here. He will start inside the top 10 in the 7th spot.
3: Thank you very much, Jason Toy. It's been a big week for Josh Berry. Earlier this week, Jimmy Johnson announced that Josh Berry will become the new driver of the number 42 at Legacy Motor Club starting in 2027. Here in 2026, however, he is on a streak of 6 consecutive top 10 finishes. Could he get number 7 here today, Steve Post?
4: Well, let's find out about it. Josh Berry down here, Dex Imaging on the car down here, the Wood Brothers car. Josh, we'll talk about today's race, but just this week, getting your future sewed up with Jimmy Johnson, Legacy Motor Club, how comfortable, how relieving is that to have that out of the way?
9: Yeah, no, it's definitely awesome to have something come together. Just, really thankful to Jimmy and everybody at Legacy for believing in me and giving me an opportunity. Obviously, it's been a tough season, but we've been able to turn it around the last couple months, and for them to recognize that and give me opportunity obviously means a lot. And yeah, still a lot to race for here in the 21 car. I feel like we want to keep our streak up of running well and getting these good finishes. Hopefully we can continue that today.
4: Yeah, 6 straight top 10s, the longest top 10 streak in 60 years with the Wood Brothers. That's mind-boggling to think about it. What do you need to do here today to keep that streak rolling along here, Josh?
9: Yeah, I felt like we had good speed in practice, lacking a little bit on the balance just to get it, exactly comfortable like I want, to feel like it needs to race like it does. But we still have the potential in the car, it seems like, speed-wise. So if we can just tweak the balance and get me a little bit more comfortable and then I think we'll have a good shot at another top 10 today. I feel like obviously all the Fords and the Penske cars, Wood Brothers, we've been fast, and hopefully we can keep that up.
4: Josh Berry, ready to roll here this afternoon.
6: Go back down trackside now and hear from another Chase and Championship contender starting in the eighth spot. Chase Elliott always runs well here and standing by with Jason Toy.
7: Always does run well. A little different colors this time, not the normal Napa blue and gold and white. He's got the red and black here today. Got a good looking race car. Is it a fast car, Chase?
10: Yeah, I thought it was yesterday. I mean, at least to get, you know, inside the top 10, I thought it was single-digit qualifying is good, really good Saturday for us. So, yeah, I was happy with that. I hope, hope the Lumar Chevy has a good pace today. I felt like we learned a few things of what not to do yesterday that hopefully we can apply this afternoon and kind of see where the track goes and, try to make our best runs toward the end of the race. You know, I feel like we've been strong at different points, just not when we want to be. So hopefully we're hedging our bet to try to be better later, and we'll find out.
7: Good luck.
10: Yeah, thanks.
7: Chase Elliott starting things off here in the eighth spot.
3: Thank you very much, Jason Toy. We appreciate that. Chase Elliott, actually, they had to change a rotor in his car here today. That does not affect his starting position, however, so that's a good thing. Well, let's hear from another driver who's been very strong and pretty much all but won here at Worldwide Technology Raceway, Steve Post.
4: And that is Ryan Blaney, and he is talking to the Hall of Famer. The Sprint Car Hall of Famer. Yeah, his Uncle Dale is down here. So we'll get over the top of this hurdle with Dale's help down here. Ryan, this has been a good racetrack here for you. What more do you need to do? And what do you need to do here today to finally knock off a trip to victory lane?
11: Well, I think, you know, if we put Dale in that thing, he'd probably find a couple tenths at least. But I think we were pretty good. It was nice to have a decent qualifying effort and see the front and try to hang in all day. Stage points and finishes are super important, obviously, and I think we got a car to contend.
4: Car to contend. That's Ryan Blaney. He starts in position number three. Jason?
7: Carson Hocevar sits down here as he leans back, talking on the telephone a little bit, making a final talk here before he's multitasking here. Yeah. Multitasking. All right, let's talk about this racetrack. I know it's special for you here. You made your debut here a couple of years ago. You've had really good runs in the truck here. What about this cup car here today?
10: Yeah, we've ridden good here in the cup car before, and I think this is the best car I've had based off yesterday, so I hope even when the sun comes out, it gets a little better, or the other guys in front of us that get a little worse. But I think our car is pretty solid and pretty happy about it. We'll see how it goes.
7: All right, Carson Hocevar has got a good starting spot here. He'll roll things off from the sixth spot.
6: Currently in the 12th position in the Chase, 11th last week at the Darlington Raceway, following that controversial contact with Brad Keselowski.
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12: 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Welcome to NASCAR.
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3: Getting set for opening ceremonies here at Worldwide Technology Raceway, and for the fifth consecutive season, a sellout crowd here today. The Enjoy Illinois 300 is the 12th NASCAR Cup Series sellout of the 2026 season and the first announced sellout of the 10-race chase. And it's expected, actually, Kyle Ricky, to be the largest crowd of the five that they've had here at Worldwide Technology Raceway.
6: I believe it by looking at all the fans to our right hip here in the grandstands filing through the main gates just below us. Going to be a great crowd on a great afternoon. Partly cloudy skies. The temperature has increased to 87 degrees, what will be a unique racetrack here at Worldwide Technology Raceway. 1.25 miles around, turns 1 and 2, banked at 11 degrees. Narrow, if you look at the egg shape of this racetrack, turns 3 and 4 a bit wider. 9 degrees, we'll see how these teams can manage both ends. And like you mentioned earlier, the pit lane here today, that's where we saw a lot of big trouble yesterday afternoon in the NASCAR O'Reilly Auto Parts Series race.
3: And they don't enter pit road coming off of turn number 4. They actually have an access road. The entrance of pit road is in turn number 3. And by the time they get to what we historically, traditionally call the entrance right there, before the first pit stall coming off of the racetrack, it is very, very tight in that section here at Worldwide Technology Raceway. The challenges here are numerous. As Kyle had mentioned, two different ends of the racetrack. We have two different bankings, and we also have two different corner radiuses. And, boy, that is a huge challenge for the teams here today, and that's going to be a huge challenge to find out who could be the fastest one to the checkered flag. Let's go trackside now to get opening ceremonies underway here in St. Louis.
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56: 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I pray all these things in the name of Jesus, and all who agree say...
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0: On a beautiful Sunday afternoon in Madison, Illinois, it's race two of the chase for the championship for the NASCAR Cup Series at Worldwide Technology Raceway at Gateway, the Enjoy Illinois 300. Kyle Rickey joined by Brad Gilley. All the pre-race ceremonies have been completed. Less than a minute from firing the engines trackside. Brad, it doesn't get much of a nicer day than we have here this afternoon.
6: It truly is a beautiful day. A few clouds up in the sky, but it is mostly blue here in Madison, Illinois at Worldwide Technology Raceway. We've got a big big race in front of us, 300 miles on this mile and a quarter track. That's going to take 240 laps, but the stages are broken up this way. Stage 1, lap 45. They can make that on one tank of Sunoco fuel. Stage number 2, lap 140. The final stage of the race takes us to 240. And as we've seen, Kyle Ricky, those stage points are ultra important if you want to win the championship.
0: That is more important as we have ever seen here in this new format, the Chase format, returning here this season for the NASCAR Cup Series. Three former winners here at this racetrack in the field today, Joey Logano, Austin Cindric, and Denny Hamlin. Let's go trackside to get this one started here today at Gateway.
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6: Welcome back to Worldwide Technology Raceway and the Enjoy Illinois 300 alongside Kyle Ricky. My name is Brad Gilley. You've already met the two gentlemen who will cover things trackside here this afternoon, Jason Toy and Steve Post. Now let's meet our other two announcers who will help us call the lap-by-lap play-by-play. As they go down the front straightaway here at Worldwide Technology Raceway, it is a very tight turns 1 and 2. Covering that from Marlboro, New Jersey, Tim Catalfamo.
16: Thank you very much, Brad Gilley, and good afternoon, everyone. Here among against the people in turns one and two in the grandstands here at Gateway. As Brad mentioned, they'll exit that long front stretch and turn into the first and second corners, which are relatively narrow, maybe two or three grooves that you can race in, and it is a very tight radius over here in turns one and two. It's also relatively flat, the banking only 11 degrees, so the drivers are going to be on the brakes pretty hard to get the cars wowed down, and then they're going to want to rotate through the center of the corner to get onto this long backstretch and carry speed that direction. There is red and white curbing on the bottom side of the racetrack, but yesterday in the NASCAR O'Reilly Auto Parts Series race, we saw that second and third groove really come in once we got past halfway. I'll cover it all in turns one and two this afternoon. When they exit my position at the exit of turn number two, they'll again head down that long back straightaway and race into the view of Shinglehouse, Pennsylvania's Nathan Prouty.
17: Thank you, Tim, and good afternoon, everyone. When the field heads down that 2,000-foot back straightaway, they will get back into fifth gear, but then quickly downshift back into fourth as they make their way under braking into turns number three and four. Now, this end of the racetrack is completely different than the other end of the racetrack. It's flatter, only carrying 9 degrees of banking, and it's also much wider. These two sweeping corners will allow the drivers to search from grip from the bottom to the top of the racetrack, and we will see how wide the groove gets, as much like over in one and two, over at this end of the racetrack last night in the O'Reilly race, they were up nearly against the outside safer barrier, and when the drivers exit turn number four, that's when they'll race back onto the front straightaway and complete a lap here at Worldwide Technology Raceway.
0: And it'll be interesting to see how the grooves change at both ends of the racetrack as this race wears on here this afternoon.
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0: Field of 36 starters coming in and around to complete their second parade and pace laps, a couple away from the green flag here this afternoon. From Worldwide Technology Raceway, this is the Motor Racing Network, the voice of NASCAR.
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6: Let's get a final check from pit road before we take to the green flag here in the Enjoy Illinois 300. We'll start things off at the exit of pit road in Steve Post.
1: Chase Briscoe starts in the fifth spot here tonight. Had a solid run at Darlington, led some laps, and finished in the fourth spot. Maintained the number five spot in the Chase standing and wants to build upon a good run here last week. Yesterday during the practice session, the brake pedal, which is one of the issues here this weekend, went a little soft as a peace of mind move. James Small, the crew chief, decided that they were going to drain the breathe the airlines, and they can do that without having any penalty from NASCAR as an unapproved adjustment. They did it. And they did find a little air in the brake lines, so they absolutely are glad they made that decision and have that car rolling along good. James feels like the car's really good. Maybe they can contend for the win a little bit later on. Starts again in position number five. That's the story on Chase Briscoe. Jason Toy.
3: One of the biggest challenges here for these pit crews down here is going to be working on a very narrow pit lane, 25 feet from outside wall to inside wall. It's one of the most narrow tracks that we go to. The entrance off of turn number three, single file. And then it's not much room when they come out. Last night during the O'Reilly Auto Parts Series, we saw an incident where cars got together, blocked the entire pit road, crews having to jump out of the way because when they service the right side of these cars, their legs and their bodies are hanging out across that yellow line in the path of traffic. They're jumping out, getting the job done, and today they're going to have to be on their P's and Q's here to keep everything in check. The spotters who are more positioned down towards turn number four, they're a big part of helping them get on and off pit road here at this very narrow track.
4: One of the scariest things that we've seen in a long time last night in the NASCAR O'Reilly Auto Parts Series race, that collision on the pit lane that blocked the entire pit road and had to force NASCAR to put the red flag out, clean things up, and then figure out what to do because it's been a while, maybe ever, since we have been in a situation like that. Jesse Love picked up the race win last night here at the racetrack. Fans on their feet, and they are, like us, waiting for the moment that we wait for every year when we come here to this racetrack.
6: As soon as the cars hit the back straightaway behind the Toyota Camry XSE pace car, we are going to see the wall of fire. They are lined up two by two. 36 cars getting ready to take the green flag for the Enjoy Illinois 300. This is one of the most exciting things. If you're in the grandstands, it will startle you. If you're in the race car, it will most definitely startle you. And then when you come back around, if you're in the race car, you're going to have to avoid some of the paper and different things from those pyrotechnics that they say come on the racetrack. But it is one of the most thrilling things that you will see on the entire NASCAR Cup Series schedule, the wall of fire here at Worldwide Technology Raceway, and we are anticipating that in a big way, just as we are anticipating the green flag to come out for this race. So we have about a lap and a half to go, it looks like, before we go under green here for the Enjoy Illinois 300. Joey Logano, the inaugural winner of this race just 4 years ago, fastest car in qualifying yesterday, and he was fastest by a lot. He is going to start on the pole. He has opted to take the outside lane for the start of the race today. Kyle Larson is going to join him on the inside. Kyle Larson still seeking his first victory in the 2026 season after winning the NASCAR Cup Series Championship, his second in 2025.
4: That's the front row. Joey Logano, Kyle Larson outside and in. Then we get back to row two, Ryan Blaney and Christopher Bell. Of course, Bell coming off his first victory last weekend as the fireball goes off on the back straightaway. Not sure if that was at the request of the drivers, but they were not on the back straightaway when that fireball went off. But the fans were ready, and now the smoke will clear, and we should be about a lap away or so from the start of this one. Always an impressive moment here each and every year.
6: You could hear the crowd gasp when that happened, and I can tell you up here in our broadcast booth, the concussion actually shook the windows in and out just a little bit. Very exciting for that. And even more exciting, all the fans are on their feet, a sellout crowd here at Worldwide Technology Raceway for the fifth consecutive year. The lights are out on the Toyota Camry XSE pace car. The next time coming off of turn number four, we will go green here in St. Louis.
4: Got the attention of some of those truck drivers over on the back straightaway at the truck stop, preparing to head back out onto the road. An incredible moment. And now the attention will shift to the 36 drivers on the racetrack and their cars as they are over in turn number two on the final of the parade and pace laps before we go under the green flag. Joey Logano won the pole here yesterday afternoon, an incredible lap time of 32.817 seconds, some two-tenths of a second quicker than the rest of the field, including Kyle Larson in second, Ryan Blaney, Christopher Bell, row two, then it's Chase Briscoe, Carson Hocevar, all Chase contenders, along with Bubba Wallace and Chase Elliott, Ty Gibbs, and Denny Hamlin. That's the top 10 lined up, ready to go behind the pace car over in turn number three. Fifth time the NASCAR Cup Series has raced here at the Worldwide Technology Raceway, and it's going to be a good one here today. 45 laps, the end of stage number one. Stage number two will take us to lap 140, the race conclusion at lap 240. And now for the start of today's Enjoy Illinois 300 from Fort Worth, Texas, here's Brad Gilley.
16: Toyota Camry pace car is going to make the hard left turn onto pit road. Joey Logano on the outside of row number one. He is your pole sitter. Kyle Larson to his inside as they hit the front straightaway. Green flag is out here in the Enjoy Illinois 300 at Worldwide Technology Raceway. And Joey Logano gets a monster jump. He will clear Kyle Larson into one.
5: Joey Logano will lead the field down into turn number one for the first time. The battle is going to be for second between Kyle Larson on the inside. Christopher Bell up top. Get the second.
17: Kyle Larson slides back into the third position, but his troubles aren't over yet. Carson Hocevar to the inside. Further back, they are three wide for position. Bubba Wallace, Chase Briscoe, and Chase Elliott in turn three.
4: That is just outside of the top five as they come off the corner to complete lap number one. Joey Logano out front by a couple of car lengths over Christopher Bell. Then Kyle Larson, Carson Hocevar singled out at the front back in one.
5: That's the top four in formation. Running fifth right now is Ryan Blaney. As a matter of fact, Blaney dials up the inside in turn number two, going after Hocevar for the fourth spot.
17: Hocevar gets a really good launch down the back straightaway, pulls away from Ryan Blaney by a car length or two as Ryan Blaney now falls back into the clutches of Chase Briscoe, who jumps up to his right elbow in turns three and four.
16: Briscoe tried to jump to the outside behind him, door to door, a couple of Toyota teammates. You've got Bubba Wallace driving around Ty Gibbs. Wallace on the outside. They will remain door to door as they head back to one.
5: Bubba Wallace in his Hardee's Toyota to the outside of the black Camry of Ty Gibbs. Wallace will get in line. He looks at his mirror and sees Alex Bowman.
17: Bubba Wallace playing a little defense, trying to fend off Alex Bowman. He will do just that. Matter of fact, he'll go back on the offense, trying to attack to the inside of Ty Gibbs yet again in turn three, but slips up just a little bit. Gibbs hangs on for now.
4: Out of two and three wide racing, deeper in the pack as there's several drivers wanting to get to the front of the field. Keeping an eye on that battle from Bubba Wallace on back. It's for eighth and it's back in one.
5: Bubba Wallace is there, Kyle, Alex Bowman as well, along with the machines of Zane Smith and Austin Cindric. As a matter of fact, it'll be Smith and Cindric wheel to wheel off two.
17: Zane Smith and Austin Cindric were side by side for a moment down the back straightaway. Now they single file out. A lap ago, outside of the top 15, Tyler Reddick pounded the outside wall. Off turn four, the Goodyear lettering scraped off on the right side of that machine.
16: Top three have broken away. Joey Logano leads Christopher Bell and Kyle Larson back to one.
5: The lead for Joey Logano is about four car lengths over Christopher Bell. Then Bell has got two car lengths back to Kyle Larson. Best battle inside of the top five and remains for the fourth spot between Hocevar and Blaney.
17: Carson Hocevar holding on to that spot for the time being and doing so by two car lengths down the back straightaway, working under braking into turn three. From fifth to fourth gear, they both go to the bottom of the racetrack, hugging the red and white curbing.
4: Nathan mentioned Tyler Reddick getting into the outside wall two laps ago, had a little bit of help from Daniel Suarez to his inside, got out of shape, slid up the racetrack, made contact
17: trouble
4: with each other.
17: Trouble off turn four, Riley Herbst gets spun, and he will make contact with the inside safer barrier, keeps it rolling for now, and he will make his way again down the front straightaway, but definitely had contact with the inside wall.
16: And that will bring out the Hardee's caution for the first time in the Enjoy Illinois 300. Riley Herbst a little pirouette down the front straightaway, but that started in front of you, Nathan Prouty.
17: Yeah, coming off turn number four, things have been getting really tight the last couple of laps, Brad. There's a big pack of cars that were racing really hard, and Riley Herbst gets the unfortunate short end of the stick on this one, gets spun coming off the corner. Did make contact with the inside safer barrier. Not hard contact, but enough to show some damage as he gets that Toyota Camry rolling again.
4: A Toyota rolling up the back straightaway now, no doubt heading for the pit lane after Riley Herbst gets turned around off of turn number four to put us under the first Hardee's caution of the afternoon.
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4: Riley Herbst has brought his 2311 Racing Toyota onto the pit lane, taking right side tires after the spin off of turn number four, put us under the first Hardy's caution flag of the afternoon, completing lap number seven with Joey Logano at the point over Christopher Bell, Kyle Larson, Carson Hocevar, and Ryan Blaney. From Worldwide Technology Raceway, this is the Motor Racing Network, the voice of NASCAR.
11: Sprint car season is over, and that means it's time for late model racing at the Knoxville Raceway. 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Will Brandon Shepard, Devin Moran, or Brandon Overton dethrone 2025 champion Hudson O'Neill, or does Ricky Thornton Jr. win his in his own backyard? 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
3: 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Couple cars on the pit lane here as we continue to work this first caution flag. Fans come to their feet holding up eight fingers, honoring the late Kyle Busch here as there are pit stops, and one of the chase contenders is on the pit lane, Jason Toy.
4: Tyler Reddick is in. He made heavy contact with the outside wall that Nathan was telling us about coming off the corner. First thing they did was they brought out the sticks to measure out and make sure that the toe is not knocked out of that race car. It looked pretty straight. Now they're completing work on the right side here for Tyler Reddick, making sure that fender is pulled back away on that right front there for him. Also, we saw stops down on this in the pit road coming from Todd Gilliland. We've seen Shane Van Gisbergen make a start. He has a stop. He actually started in the back of the pack after a bad qualifying effort, just trying to get the adjustment right. And then Riley Herbst still out here trying to survey the damage on the right side. Matter of fact, they work in the right rear of that Toyota race car. Steve Post, anybody down there?
5: Yeah, Ty Dillon was the only one that came in. They took a look at the race car out there, make sure there was no damage on it, and sent Ty Dillon back on the speedway.
6: Thank you very much, Steve Post and Jason Toy. For Tyler Reddick, he had a very fast car yesterday in practice. In fact, he was one of the top Toyotas, had a little bobble in qualifying, and started 18th. And now to have that right side damage on the race car, it looks scuffed up from here. But obviously, as Jason Toy reported on Pit Road, Kyle, they wanted to check that out, make sure everything was secure mechanically with that race car.
3: That was after contact with the outside wall in turn number 4 after Daniel Suarez slipped up beneath him. The two made contact, forcing Reddick into the outside wall. A little bit of right side damage. They'll check that car over on the pit lane, and we'll restart 35th. Quite the hole to climb out of. Not as easy as what we saw Justin Allgaier yesterday, having to stop and restart about in the 30th position, raced his way back into the top five. Field a bit deeper here, but no doubt will be fun to watch his progress over the final 35 laps of this opening stage.
6: And when it was all said and done, Justin Allgaier gave up the points lead in the NASCAR Riley Auto Parts Series, and Sheldon Creed is now the driver who is on top of that. They have gone through the Freeway Insurance Choose. We are one lap before we make a restart here in the Enjoy Illinois 300. Joey Logano, just as we saw at the initial start of the race, he will start on the outside of row number one. Kyle Larson will start to his inside. Row number two has Ryan Blaney on the inside of last week's Darlington winner, Christopher Bell, and a lot of excitement, a lot of action here. Remember, this first stage is only 45 laps. We'll restart stage number one with 35 to go.
3: Which will happen here in just a moment. Pace car will head toward the pit lane. It'll be Joey Logano on the front row outside with Kyle Larson to the bottom as the field is in turn number four. Pace car yesterday exited the racetrack on the access road here off of turn number four. Here it comes onto the pit lane. Fans come to their feet, set for the restart here, coming around to complete lap number 10. Joey Logano, Kyle Larson, green flag is out, and we are back underway with the Enjoy Illinois 300. And once again, Logano in that outside lane breaks away by a car length to turn one.
7: Joey Logano again will lead in the turn number one. They're three wide for second as Ryan Blaney shoves his way to the inside of Larson and Bell. They remain three wide off the corner.
8: Down the back straightaway they go. Christopher Bell getting the worst of this battle, although he fights back on the outside of the racetrack. They're still three wide going into turn three. Ryan Blaney downstairs, Kyle Larson in the middle with Christopher Bell all the way up top.
6: It's a game of chicken in row number two. Kyle Larson from the middle, he's the one that's going to back out of that, and he does so very smartly. Now Ryan Blaney has taken over the second spot. Christopher Bell tucks in right behind.
7: That's how they run in the top three, single file, back into turn number one. Here comes Kyle Larson trying to recover from being put three wide a lap ago. He's on the back bumper with Christopher Bell.
8: And directly behind Kyle Larson, the battle for fifth is hot and heavy between Chase Briscoe and Carson Hocevar. Those two will drag race the length of the back straightaway. Briscoe underneath Hocevar in turn three.
3: Carson Hocevar in the outside lane looking to build a run off the corner and onto the front straightaway. Briscoe stronger on the inside, looks to take that spot away just into the top five. They're nose to nose again back in turn one.
7: Battle for fifth again is on. Into the corner, Chase Briscoe against the red and white curbing on the bottom side of the racetrack. Carson Hocevar in the second groove. still locked together, even off the corner.
8: Carson Hocevar gets a really good drive off the corner. He takes that spot away for now. Behind them was another ongoing side-by-side battle between Chase Elliott and Ty Gibbs.

0: That is over. Chase Elliott has the position, but here comes Ty Gibbs back to the bottom.
1: Chase Elliott was trying to get greedy and drive to the outside of Chase Briscoe. Briscoe through the block. That allowed to Ty Gibbs to drive door-to-door on his inside.
2: Here comes Ty Gibbs with a wheel alongside of Chase Elliott through turns one and two. He's got the preferred line, but Elliott will pinch him down off the turn, and they remain wheel-to-wheel.
0: They stay side-by-side down the back straightaway. Chase Elliott with a half-a-car length advantage. Ty Gibbs, however, takes his black Monster Energy Toyota to the bottom. Elliott washes up the racetrack in the middle of three and four, but he gets a great run through the center of the corner, and he's got the spot.
3: This is the battle for the seventh position back off of turn number four. Chase Elliott will take that position away and drive right away from Ty Gibbs and Alex Bowman.
2: Up front, the battle for the lead starting to tighten up a little bit as Ryan Blaney is starting to track down Joey Logano. The gap between the two of them is two car lengths.
0: And it's no surprise to see these two Team Penske teammates leading the field. This place has been Penske.
4: Trouble off turn two. Spinning down to the inside of the racetrack off the corner is Ricky Stenhouse Jr. He was running towards the back of the pack. He does a lazy spin off the corner.
1: That will bring out the Hardys caution for the second time now in the Enjoy Illinois 300. Ricky Stenhouse Jr., Tim Cattelfalmo making his 500th career start today, and it looks like that car will be able to continue.
2: It does indeed, Brad. He was able to drive away from the scene of the accident. Again, Ricky Stenhouse Jr. was running at the back of the pack. I'm not sure if he made contact with another car. The tire marks start right at the exit of turn number two. He spun the car down to the flat part of the apron and then was able to quickly grab a gear and drive away.
3: So Ricky Stenhouse Jr. gets turned around off of turn number two, puts us under the second Hardys caution flag of the afternoon here on lap number 15.
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3: A few drivers electing the pit here under this caution flag, including Daniel Suarez, Brad Keselowski, A.J. Allmendinger, John Hunter Nemechek. Tyler Reddick is back in, along with Chris Buescher, Todd Gilliland, Ty Dillon, and others, including Ricky Stenhouse Jr., who spun off of turn two a moment ago. We'll recap the stops in a moment. 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
1: Fair amount of pit stops here on this second caution of the day. We still have 28 to go in stage number one. We're only 17 laps into the Enjoy Illinois 300. And in the opening laps, while we have seen a couple of cautions, Kyle, Ricky, I was watching Denny Hamlin right there before the yellow came out. He had dropped back to 14th. He started 10th, but was methodically working his way back up through the field. You have to wonder, we did see a disparity yesterday between overall speed on one lap versus long run speed. Hamlin was not as fast on a single lap, but he and his teammate Christopher Bell, they were both very fast in a long run.
3: Single lap speed in practice yesterday afternoon. Denny was not even close to the top 25, right around 30th or 31st on single car speed. But when we talked to him during our qualifying show, he was optimistic. He looked good on long run speed, was one of the fastest when it came to the 15 lap averages. Unfortunately for Denny, we haven't had 15 green flag laps. Already two caution flags have slowed this event in just the first 18 as we get the one-to-go signal.
1: 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Joey Logano once again will restart on the outside of road number one. Kyle, he has a new contender to his inside.
3: He does, as it'll be Ryan Blaney, his team Penske teammate, right there on the front row. Blaney to the bottom, Logano to the outside lane, a half a lap away from the restart. They'll look to get away from the rest of the field as we'll check in on the pit lane before we go back under the green flag. And Chris Buescher's pit with Jason Toy.
14: Yeah, one of the things for Chris, he didn't have the greatest qualifying efforts yesterday. They were hoping to get things better, and they just came in to do that. Having a hard time in the corner, trying to get the arc that he wants in the corner, holding it down towards the bottom. They came in, made chassis adjustments, went ahead and changed the four tires, topped it off for Sunoco Fuel for Chris Buescher.
1: And Chris Buescher was one of two cars that actually failed pre-race inspection twice yesterday. They lost their car chief, and they lost their pit selection as well. That was tough luck for them. The other one was Cody Ware, but for Chris Buescher as a Chase driver, these are things that you just simply cannot afford. Toyota Camry XSE Pace car is in turn number four. It will make that hard left turn back onto pit road, and will head through the restart zone and get back under green here in the Enjoy Illinois 300. Two Team Penske teammates on the front row. Joey Logano, your pole sitter. His teammate Ryan Blaney to his inside. We go through the restart zone. The green flag comes out, and just as he has done on every start so far today, Joey Logano clears for the lead.
4: But they're three wide again in turn number one. This time it's Kyle Larson putting Ryan Blaney in the middle for second place. Christopher Bell on the top side will clear both of them and lead down the backstretch.
19: Kyle Larson had no
4: trouble back straightaway. A couple of cars get together. They wreck halfway down the straightaway. One of them is Shane Van Gisbergen. The other one is Noah Gregson. More cars sliding towards Nathan Prouty.
19: SVG and Noah Gregson get the cars pointed in the right direction. Everybody else took enough evasive action, at least from my vantage point, to make it around those two spinning race machines, and as they, again, they get them rolling again in the right direction.
3: And a rough and tumble start to the Enjoy Illinois 300 here this afternoon. Just 20 laps in, and we go under the Hardy's caution flag for the third time for a multi-car incident that started in front of Tim Catalfamo off of turn number two and onto the back straightaway.
2: It looked like, Kyle, everyone just simply ran out of racing room coming off of turn number two, and we have seen that all weekend long. Even last night in the NASCAR O'Reilly Auto Parts Series race, we didn't have a multi-car crash like that, but we did have several drivers have many close moments coming off of turn number two. So it looked to be that's what occurred with Shane Van Gisbergen. Noah Gregson was there as well. Everyone fighting for spots towards the back of the pack. They came together coming off of the second corner and then spilled onto the back straightaway and raced towards Nathan Prouty.
1: Chase driver Daniel Suarez actually had a really close look at that one, and that was really tough here. So we are under the Hardy's caution for the third time here in the Enjoy Illinois 300.
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1: Coming up later on in the NASCAR Live Race Day post-race show, we will award the Xfinity Mobile Reliable Performance. Xfinity, imagine that.
3: Michael McDowell on the pit lane once again, along with Tyler Reddick after early wall contact off of turn number 4. Daniel Suarez, Brad, it looked like got a piece of that off of turn number 2, repairing the front end of that car as Van Gisbergen and Gregson came together. He was just behind them, and now we'll make a stop here on the pit lane as they continue to work on the, looks like the right rear corner now of that car.
1: Yeah, Steve Post, he came in, his hood looked buckled out a little bit, but it looks like they've got that down. What can you tell us about Suarez?
23: Daniel Suarez, the problem actually started on the last caution, which put him at the back of the field. He felt like he had a tire going down, and as a matter of fact, there was a little air pressure out of the right rear tire. So they put tires on the car, that put him in the back of the field, and when they started spinning on the back stretch, unfortunately, Daniel Suarez nosed in to the Noah Gregson car. They've been able to push the hood down. This is the second pit stop for chase driver Daniel Suarez. They've been able to push the nose down. They've looked up under the car. They haven't indicated any structural damage underneath the race car, but Daniel Suarez is down and away for the second week in a row. Pretty rough start here in a chase race for Daniel Suarez.
3: That blue and white, green numeraled Freeway Insurance Chevrolet is off the pit lane, back onto the back straightaway, and we'll catch up to the tail end of the field for Daniel Suarez. Noah Gregson back in as the rest of the field gets the one to go and will choose their lane of choice for the restart here on the front stretch.
1: And this is the most cautions through 15 laps we've ever had here at Worldwide Technology Raceway. I don't know that that's
3: hard to get many more.
1: It is hard to get many more, that's for sure. But we're going to restart with 21 laps to go in stage number one. Stage number one is only 45 laps, and we've already had three cautions, and we'll have 21 to go when they come back around and take the green as well. As has happened so far in every start and restart of this race, Joey Logano will do that from the outside lane. Ryan Blaney is going to take the inside. Row number two sees Kyle Larson and Christopher Bell. Larson on the inside of that one, and man, we have seen a lot of three-wide racing here on the initial lap when the green flag comes back out. Kyle, it is pretty intense what's happening up front in this race, yet most of the cautions have come from the back.
3: At the tail end of the field up front, it's been fun to watch. Two and three wide racing on all of the starts and restarts, and we'll try it again here as the pace vehicle heads toward the pit lane. They are doubled up at the front off of turn number 4. Joey Logano again electing to restart this one in the outside lane. Team Penske teammate Ryan Blaney right alongside to his left elbow. Green flag is up, and it's going to be Joey Logano to take the field into the corner.
4: Joey Logano leads into turn number 1. Ryan Blaney looking for some room on the inside. Blaney is there. Shoves his way to the inside of Logano. Logano's got the drive off the corner. He'll hold the lead, but Blaney is staying with him.
19: A little bit of a slip by Ryan Blaney. Blaney off of turn number two, and that allows for Christopher Bell to power by and slides into second. Battle for fourth is side by side behind them with Larson underneath Carson Hocevar.
1: Carson Hocevar on the outside of that will try and get the best of Kyle Larson. He does so. Larson is going to have to tuck in right behind. Now behind Kyle Larson, he has both Chase Briscoe and Chase Elliott.
4: Two chases now on the back bumper of Kyle Larson, racing for the fifth spot. It is Larson against the curbing. Briscoe about a lane higher. Chase Elliott right behind Briscoe off turn number two.
19: And Ty Gibbs is lurking in the tire tracks directly behind Chase Elliott, as in front of Chase Elliott, Chase Briscoe. A little tap to the back bumper of Kyle Larson. Smoke flies as they both wash up the racetrack.
3: And here comes Chase Elliott to the inside and will make the pass by the time they come off of turn number four. So Chase Briscoe will lose one spot to Elliott and fall into the clutches of his Joe Gibbs Racing teammate, Ty Gibbs.
4: Ty Gibbs is there looking to the outside in turn number one, trying to get around Chase Briscoe for this spot. He can't do it. He'll tuck in line and follow Briscoe to the backstretch.
19: Those two remain single file down the back straightaway, and right in front of them, the battle is starting to flare up between two Hendrick Motorsport teammates, Chase Elliott, dogging the back bumper of Kyle Larson.
1: Elliott wants to move up into the top five. He had to back it off a little bit in turn number three as Larson surged forward. Larson now has driven up to the rear deck lid of Carson Hocevar as they head down the front stretch.
4: Kyle Larson trying to shuffle his way forward about a car length behind Carson Hocevar. That is the race for fourth. Out of turn number two, it's Hocevar and Larson separated by two car lengths.
19: And they make their way down the back straightaway as the
4: trouble
19: top.
4: Turn number two. Around goes Shane Van Gisbergen again. He does a 360. Riley Herbst was in the vicinity as well. Shane Van Gisbergen grabs a gear, does not hit the wall, and now drives slowly down the back straightaway.
3: Been a tough afternoon for Shane Van Gisbergen. Now two of the four caution flags he has been involved in as we go under the fourth Hardy's caution of the afternoon. Just 27 laps in for a solo spin over in turn number one. Joey Logano remains the race leader.
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3: Back here at Worldwide Technology Raceway under the Hardy's caution flag for the fourth time here this afternoon after Shane Van Gisbergen went for a spin in turn number two. Pit road is open and there are several takers, including some championship contenders, Austin Cindric, Denny Hamlin, William Byron, all coming in along with Ryan Preece. Let's begin our pit road coverage with Jason Toy.
14: Ryan Preece, one of those ones you just talked about. More tires, Sunoco Gill down on the way. Austin Dillon also down on the way. Chris Buescher back in for another pit stop, trying to work on the front end of that race car here. In fact, the right rear now this time, trying to get that car to turn better. Steve Post.
23: Yeah, Denny Hamlin down and away. The car is just a little bit loose. Four tires, Sunoco Racing Fuel. Also in, Austin Cindric brought his car in. Ricky Stenhouse Jr., A.J. Allmendinger as well. And basically, these are drivers that were not likely to get stage points. They're going to get a little alt strategy here. Talk to some crew chiefs, and if you're not in the top 10, this was an opportunity to put yourself on a different sequence if you didn't feel like stage one stage points were in the cards.
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1: Joey Logano has led all 30 laps of the Enjoy Illinois 300. Christopher Bell now runs second. Third is Ryan Blaney. Carson Hocevar is fourth. Kyle Larson fifth. Chase Elliott sixth. Chase Briscoe runs seventh. Ty Gibbs is eighth. Bubba Wallace is ninth. And the first non-Chase driver after pit stops runs 10th. That would be Alex Bowman.
3: Running in the 11th spot, you have Ross Chastain. Josh Berry is 12th. Austin Hill, 13th. John Hunter Nemechek, 14th. Tyler Reddick, 15th. Brad Keselowski will restart in 16th. Then it's Ty Dillon. It's followed by Todd Gilliland. Riley Herbst, who has already spun once in this event, back up to 19th. Daniel Suarez will restart 20th.
1: Zane Smith, 21st. Austin Cindric, 22nd. Connor Zilich, 23rd. 24th is William Byron. Denny Hamlin, he came down pit road, 25th. 26th, Austin Dillon. Ryan Preece is 27th. 28th, Cole Custer. 29th is Cody Ware. Eric Jones runs 30th.
3: All of these drivers on and off of the pit lane under this caution flag, including Shane Van Gisbergen, who spun over in turn number 2 to put us under this yellow, will restart 31st. A.J. Allmendinger, 32nd. Chris Buescher, 33rd. Ricky Stenhouse Jr., 34th. Michael McDowell, 35th. Ian Noah Gregson will round out the 36-car restart rundown. And Noah also involved in an incident a couple of laps ago.
1: Four cautions in the first 30 laps here at Worldwide Technology Raceway. We will restart with 13 laps to go in stage number one. The crowd gets on their feet once again as the Toyota Camry XSE pace car dives on the pit lane. Joey Logano restarts on the outside of Team Penske teammate Ryan Blaney as they approach the restart zone. Once again, Logano gets a great jump midway through the restart zone. On his inside, however, Ryan Blaney getting a shove by Carson Hocevar.
2: Ryan Blaney's going to stay with Joey Logano in the turn number one. Hocevar trying to go three wide and shove his way to the bottom. He can't do it. Further back, Bubba Wallace gets kicked off the racetrack. They all head to the back straightaway.
19: And that is a mess around the middle of the pack as they head down the back straightaway. Further ahead, three wide for second. Carson Hocevar to the inside of Ryan Blaney, but it's Christopher Bell who takes that spot away.
3: Carson Hocevar wanting to get to the front now is in a battle for third just behind Christopher Bell. They are three wide for that third spot. Hocevar in the bottom. Ryan Blaney is in the mix, as is Kyle Larson.
2: This has been an aggressive start to this race this afternoon here at Gateway. Battle for third is on in turn number two. Kyle Larson gets that spot further back. Bubba Wallace and Tyler Reddick almost both hit the wall.
19: Down the back straightaway they go. The battle for fourth, that is over as well as Carson Hocevar loses that. He slides back to fifth, and now he is under the gun from Chase Elliott in turn three.
1: Two-car breakaway up front. Joey Logano leads Christopher Bell. Then you have to go back a couple of spots. That's where we find Kyle Larson. Kyle Larson in front of Ryan Blaney. Chase Elliott now has just driven to the inside of Hocevar.
2: Chase Elliott in that red and black Chevrolet to the inside of Carson Hocevar. Elliott had the fifth spot, but here's Hocevar fighting back on the outside. Elliott, though, slams the door off turn two.
19: It has been a tough restart for Carson Hocevar, losing a few spots here. Now back outside of the top five. He's got a car length or two in hand over Chase Briscoe as they work back through three and four. Hocevar back to the top top of the racetrack on Elliott.
3: About to match the longest green flag run of the afternoon thus far of five laps as Joey Logano leads over Christopher Bell, Kyle Larson, Ryan Blaney. They're back in turn one.
2: That's how the top four run. It is two car lengths the lead for Joey Logano over Christopher Bell. Then it's another seven back to Kyle Larson in third. Two more back to Ryan Blaney in fourth.
19: And right behind Ryan Blaney, about three car lengths behind, is Chase Elliott. Then you find Carson Hocevar, who had pressure from Chase Briscoe off for turn two, but opens that advantage back up to a car length. And now here's Briscoe charging hard to the outside off the corner.
1: Carson Hocevar in sixth. He's going backwards. Brad Keselowski in 11th. He's going forward. Will the two meet before we get to the end of stage number two? Leaders back in one.
2: Well, certainly if Brad Keselowski gets to Carson Hocevar, Hocevar is going to have to drive very carefully. Right now, Keselowski in his Castro Ford Mustang has got a wheel alongside John Hunter Nemechek.
19: John Hunter Nemechek holding on to that spot for now as they race down the back straightaway. This is the battle for 10th going into turn number three. Under braking, Nemechek will ride the middle groove. Keselowski about a half lane lower as they head back onto the front straightaway.
3: That's the race for 10th. Battle up front, tightening up. Christopher Bell looking to build a run onto the front straightaway and challenge race leader Joey Logano.
2: Christopher Bell pokes a headlight to the inside in turn number one. Logano walked up the racetrack there, wheel to wheel for the lead.
19: Battle for the race lead makes its way down the back straightaway. Joey Logano has the top spot for now, but Christopher Bell has reeled him in. He has caught him, and he is challenging hard. He wants the lead in turns three and four. Not going to be able to do it this time by.
1: Seven laps to go here in stage number one. Christopher Bell, Darlington winner. Joey Logano, a former winner here at Worldwide Technology Raceway. They take that fight back to one.
2: Still separated by half a car length into turn number one. Logano drives it in deep. Now slides up into that second groove. Christopher Bell does the same. They mirror each other this time through one and two.
19: And that time off of turn number two, just a little bit of a bobble by Christopher Bell allows Joey Logano to open that lead up to two car lengths. Logano will hug the red and white curbing in turns three and four. Christopher Bell about a half a lane off the bottom.
3: Ford and Toyota racing for the lead at the front of the field. Joey Logano in the red and yellow Ford at the point by a couple of car lengths over the black and white Toyota of Christopher Bell.
2: And those two have broken away from the third place car of Kyle Larson, who has got Ryan Blaney right in his tire tracks off the corner.
19: And things got really tight that time off of turn number two. It was just a half a car length between the two as they battled it out for third. Blaney washed wide up off the corner, and now Kyle Larson has opened that battle up to three car lengths.
1: Five to go in stage number one. Chase Elliott runs in fifth. He's actually catching the Blaney-Larson battle up front. Christopher Bell continues to chase Joey Logano.
2: Joey Logano so far has done a nice job of keeping Christopher Bell behind him, this time into turn number two. Both the leaders still separated by a half a car length, with Logano having the advantage.
19: It has been a fun battle to watch indeed for the race lead over the last handful of laps. It looks like Christopher Bell may be better than Joey Logano at this end of the racetrack, but Joey responds and has a little bit better corner in one and two as Bell chops it down to one car length again off turn four.
3: Brad, do you think Christopher Bell knows he needs to go now just in case a caution comes out? That would theoretically end the stage, and looking for those extra stage points is Bell obviously running for the championship and a driver with a lot of momentum on his side right now.
1: To Kyle Ricky's point, NASCAR changed the rule just a few weeks ago that if a caution comes out within 10 laps to the end of a stage, that will end the stage. And we've seen the value of stage points. Last week, Denny Hamlin finished 18th at Darlington, but he was strong in stage one and stage two. That actually salvaged where he was in points and allowed him to keep the lead. Bell moved up to second, minus 12 to Denny Hamlin, and if he could actually take the lead away from Joey Logano, he will whittle it down further. Currently, Hamlin runs 19th on the track.
3: Battle for the lead is back in turn one with three to go.
2: Christopher Bell looking to the outside, trying to find some running room to get around Joey Logano. Nothing there this time through two.
19: Christopher Bell has looked low. He's also looked high, just searching desperately for some racing room to get around Joey Logano and take away the race lead. This time in turn three, Bell again will search for that middle groove speed back onto the front straightaway.
1: It is a fight for the lead. It is a fight for third. Ryan Blaney has driven up to the back bumper once again of Kyle Larson, while Christopher Bell chases leader Joey Logano back to one.
2: Christopher Bell has, as Nathan was talking about a moment ago, tried the inside and outside lanes. He just can't
4: quite seem to find the room to get around Logano for the top spot.
19: This time off of turn number two, a really good run down the back straightaway. Christopher Bell brings it to within a car length and a half as they race into turns number three and four. Again, Logano loving life at the bottom, hugging the red and white curbing. Bell searching higher on the racetrack.
3: Using that second lane off of turn number four does Christopher Bell as they come around. It'll be one lap to go here in the opening stage, and it's Joey Logano by about a car length and a half.
4: Logano trying to hold on here for the end of stage number one, still holding a car length over Christopher Bell. That battle for third remains pretty tight as Kyle Larson still cannot shake Ryan Blaney.
19: Ryan Blaney stalking the back bumper and every move of Kyle Larson as Larson holds on to third for now. Further ahead, final time in stage one for the race leaders through three and four. Joey Logano's got two car lengths over Christopher Bell.
1: Green and white checkered flag is in the air coming down the front straightaway. Joey Logano will have enough to win stage number one in the Enjoy Illinois 300. 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
3: Joey Logano wins the stage over Christopher Bell in second. Kyle Larson will have to settle for third. Ryan Blaney fourth and Chase Elliott fifth. Carson Hocevar in sixth. Chase Briscoe in seventh. Alex Bowman eighth. Ty Gibbs ninth. And Brad Keselowski will finish the top 10 as stage one is complete here at Worldwide Technology Raceway.
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1: Joey Logano leads the field down pit road. Some teams who already pitted have stayed out. We'll get all of that info to you, but right now, let's see what happens with the action on pit road. Jason Toy.
29: First pit stall goes to Alex Bowman. He's going to hit this
0: Mark first. Carson Hocevar about six stalls ahead. No adjustments hitting for Hocevar. Said pretty happy with the race car. Just wants to fire off better. Four tires, Sunoco fuel for him. Tyler Reddick back in for the sixth time so far here this afternoon. Ty Gibbs is in. Christopher Bell is in. All four tires in Sunoco fuel for this first time for some of these drivers, Steve Post.
23: And Chase Elliott is in. Four tires, Sunoco racing fuel for Chase Elliott. Same Ryan Blaney. Joey Logano, the very first pit box. He reported that his car was a little bit tight center. He loses a couple of spots off from pit road. Christopher Bell's going to win the race off from pit road. Kyle Larson, pretty happy with his race car there. Four tires, Sunoco racing fuel as well for Larson.
3: There are several drivers that stayed out on the racetrack, including Brad Keselowski and John Hunter Nemechek. Christopher Bell, the first off the pit lane, along with Ty Gibbs. Connor Zilich gained 11 spots on pit road. Eric Jones and Joey Logano, the top five off the pit lane, will reset the field for you as we get set for stage two coming up.
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3: One penalty on the pit lane last time by A.J. Allmendinger. Too fast, and we'll have to restart at the tail end of the field when we do go under the green flag. Some new faces toward the front. We'll tell you who they are here in a moment. From Worldwide Technology Raceway, this is the Motor Racing Network, the voice of NASCAR.
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1: Several drivers stayed out. In fact, the top 10 did. Brad Keselowski is now the leader of the Enjoy Illinois 300. John Hunter Nemechek runs in second. Third is Daniel Suarez, Chase driver. He is the first one among them. William Byron is fourth. Denny Hamlin is fifth. Sixth, Todd Gilliland. Austin Dillon, seventh. Austin Cindric is eighth. Cole Custer, ninth. Chris Buescher is 10th. They all stayed out at the end of stage number one.
3: Then we get back to a couple of drivers that took just two tires on the pit lane a couple laps ago. Christopher Bell in 11th. Ty Gibbs, 12th. Connor Zilich in 13th. Eric Jones, 14th. The first driver off the pit lane with four tires, Joey Logano, the early race leader and stage one winner, will restart 15th. Kyle Larson, 16th. Zane Smith, 17th. Ryan Blaney, 18th. Chase Elliott, 19th. And Carson Hocevar will restart in 20th as the field gets the one-to-go signal.
1: And we are going to restart in stage number two with 89 laps to go, actually 88 laps to go. Continuing through the field, Alex Bowman runs 21st, 22nd is Chase Briscoe, Josh Berry 23rd, 24th, Ross Ross Chastain. Tyler Reddick, 25th. 26th, Ty Dillon. Ricky Stenhouse Jr., 27th. 28th, Shane Van Gisbergen. 29th, Bubba Wallace. Riley Herbst in 30th.
3: Ryan Preece, the deepest of the Chase competitors on this restart in 31st. Then it's Austin Hill in 32nd. A.J. Allmendinger, 33rd. Cody Ware, 34th. Noah Gregson in 35th. And Michael McDowell rounding out the 36-car field.
1: Stage number one had four natural cautions on the racetrack. The fifth Hardy's caution came at the green and white checkered flag at the end of the stage. That was won by Joey Logano. Christopher Bell was the runner-up. Kyle Larson, Ryan Blaney, Chase Elliott rounded out the top five in the first stage of this race. This stage will now take us to lap 140. As I mentioned, we restart with 88 laps to go in this race. They will have to make a pit stop during stage number two.
3: Let's see if we can keep it under the green flag and when those pit stops may fall for the race leaders. Field shuffled up just a bit from what we were used to in stage number one. New names toward the front. Brad Keselowski will restart to the outside of John Hunter Nemechek as the pace car is on the pit lane. Here comes the field off of turn number four to begin stage number two. Daniel Suarez, William Byron in row number two. Green flag is out. We're off and rolling, and it's Keselowski with the jump in the outside lane. John Hunter Nemechek trying to hang on a second.
2: Nemechek trying to stay with Brad Keselowski in the turn number one, and he will do so. So it's Nemechek and Keselowski that will run side by side for the top spot. Off turn number two, give it to Keselowski.
4: Brad Keselowski leads the pack down the back straightaway as now John Hunter Nemechek slides into second. Daniel Suarez, sole ownership of third. The battle for fourth is side by side between William Byron and Denny Hamlin.
1: Both of those chase drivers, Denny Hamlin at the top of the point standings coming in, William Byron down at the bottom in 16th. Hamlin tucks in behind him, but at the start-finish line, he ducks low as they head to one.
2: Denny Hamlin trying to get around William Byron for the fourth position. Byron's been kicked up to the high lane. Hamlin in his Toyota stays at his left rear quarter panel, but it's Byron who will hold the spot.
4: William Byron takes that red, white, and blue Chevrolet down the back straightaway, now into fourth. Hamlin back into fifth. Battle for sixth. That is side-by-side. Todd Gilliland and Austin Cindric will go wheel-to-wheel in turns three and four.
3: A battle for position comes off of turn number four. Deeper in the pack, Chase Briscoe four wide a lap ago up the front straightaway, trying to get that Toyota back to the front in a mix with Carson Hocevar and Bubba Wallace as the leaders go back to two.
2: All that traffic now worked its way back into the 11 degrees of banking in turn number one. And it's Brad Keselowski that leads by seven car lengths.
4: He has really pulled away from John Hunter Nemechek, who rides in second. The first chase drivers you find are from third, fourth, and fifth on back. And that pack is being led by Daniel Suarez, followed by William Byron.
1: Back behind them, Kyle Larson is going to take him three wide on the high side. He drives around Chris Buescher, who had Connor Zilich to his inside. Zilich was able to get out in front of that. Kyle Larson passes Chris Buescher, and they're side by side with Logano and Bell behind them.
2: Here they go, back into turn number one. Joey Logano on the inside of the racetrack. Oh, trouble further back. Around goes Eric Jones. He spins up the racetrack. Chase Briscoe slammed on the brakes and did not hit Jones, who was dead sideways in the middle of the corner. Everybody else does a nice job of avoiding the Toyota Camry of Eric Jones that spins in turn two.
3: Briscoe had to go wide off of turn number two to avoid the car that was sideways right in the middle of the racetrack. That was Eric Jones and puts us under the Hardy's caution for the sixth time here this afternoon already. Working lap number 55. It's been a rough one, but not totally unexpected. Three of the four races here have seen cautions of 10 or more.
1: And what we're seeing here on the restarts of the race, this track is very racy. They don't single file very fast. And even if they do, you still have opportunities for cars to get a run to drive to the inside of another car. But as you go further back, the field continues to stay stacked up because what happens is one car up front might challenge another car. They might have to actually back off of that challenge. When they do, it starts to accordion the field. When that happens, well, you have a bunch of cars all trying to occupy the same spot at the same time. The benefit of replay now here, Kyle, Ricky, what are we seeing in this most recent incident?
3: Looks like Ty Gibbs got a really good run into turn number one and closed a gap of about three car lengths to Eric Jones ahead of him. The two made contact and around went Jones off the front bumper of Gibbs over in the corner. And fortunately, Chase Briscoe, like Tim documented live, was able to avoid, but not by much. Had to really climb on the brakes, lost a couple of spots in the process for Chase. But everybody is able to continue on with no damage, including the spinning car of Eric Jones. Six cautions here this afternoon. It's still Brad Keselowski at the front of the field.
1: Pit Road opened up. We had no takers from the front of the field in this one as Brad Keselowski leads here in stage number two.
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9: 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Puts the squeeze on Eric Almirola. Connor Zilich by half a car length on turn two.
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1: We have just a mix of cars all throughout the field on varying pit strategies, thanks to having four natural cautions in the first stage of the race. This is the sixth Hardy's caution of the day. The fifth came at the end of stage number one when the green and white checkered flag came out. We still have 82 laps to go here in this stage. The fuel window, right around 78 laps. Just keep that in mind because we might have another yellow flag come out here very shortly. But Brad Keselowski and John Hunter Nemechek still occupy the front of the field. Brad Keselowski is going to drive to the outside of John Hunter Nemechek, and that's where he will restart as the control car when we get back to green.
3: There are 81 laps left in this stage as the field gets the one-to-go signal and begin to double up in their rows of two. We'll have 80 laps to go when we take the green flag, and just over a half a lap from now, Brad Keselowski electing to restart in the outside lane. John Hunter Nemechek in the bottom. Then it's Daniel Suarez and William Byron. Denny Hamlin quiet so far here today, but among the top five, and will be the third car to the top of the racetrack when we do go back under the green flag.
1: Denny Hamlin did not get any points in stage number one, and I think that could be noteworthy later on when we do the final rundown and talk about where the point standings stay at the end of chase race number two. The field is in turn number three as that Toyota Camry XSC pace car works its way around the larger radius end of this egg-shaped oval here at Worldwide Technology Raceway. As the pace car takes the left turn down onto pit road, the field gets on their feet. A sellout crowd here at Worldwide Technology Raceway. Brad Keselowski will lead the field into the restart zone as the control car in the outside lane. Keselowski now gets up on the gas. John Hunter Nemechek, though, he matches catches him. They will run door-to-door back to one.
2: Toyota Ford battle in the turn number one for the top spot. It's Nemechek on the inside, sliding up the racetrack a little bit. Keselowski gives him room. It's Keselowski by a bumper off turn number two.
4: John Hunter Nemechek was matching Brad Keselowski stride for stride for the time being after that restart, but now Brad takes back the race lead. Behind those two, William Byron slides into third with Daniel Suarez directly behind him.
3: Three wide just outside of the top five for a moment. Denny Hamlin will swing to the outside and pick up a couple of spots and has a run up the front straightaway right to the inside of Daniel Suarez for fourth.
2: Denny Hamlin will take that spot on the entry to turn number one behind them for about the sixth position. They are three wide. Todd Gilliland in the middle. Austin Dillon and Austin Cindric alongside.
4: Todd Gilliland, he gets kicked backwards in a hurry here, losing a number of spots down the back straightaway. Austin Dillon leads this pack with Austin Cindric and Connor Zillich side by side in turns three and four.
1: I want to point out that Keselowski and John Hunter Nemechek last pitted on lap number 16. The next eight drivers pitted on lap 29, then starting with 10th place Zillich. They pitted on lap 48 as the leaders are back in one.
2: Speaking of Brad Keselowski, he has now opened up a significant lead over John Hunter Nemechek. It's about eight car lengths separating the top two up for number two.
4: And William Byron is starting to close the gap on the back bumper of John Hunter Nemechek as they race down the back straightaway and go under braking into turn number three. Just one car length between those two. Another car length behind Byron is where you find Denny Hamlin.
3: They are four wide mid-pack. Ryan Blaney is right in the eye of that storm as they come back off the corner just outside of the top 10. Further up, here comes Denny Hamlin looking for another spot.
2: And he will take another spot, Kyle, into turn number one. He'll pass William Byron. That's for position number three. Hamlin now looks ahead. It's John Hunter Nemechek. That's the next car for a spot.
4: So Denny Hamlin crosses William Byron off the list as they make their way again down the 2,000-foot back straightaway. Three car length of separation.
2: Trouble back straightaway spinning towards Nathan Prouty. It's Riley Herbst.
4: A couple of other cars get tangled up in this mess as well. The one that has come to a stop, it is the Chevrolet of A.J. Allmendinger. Riley Herbst was able to drive away from the scene of the crash.
1: Under the Hardys caution now for the seventh time, and we are just 64 laps into the Enjoy Illinois 300 here at Worldwide Technology Raceway. Another one of the back straightaway spins, and Tim Catalfamo, if we see a spin in a turn, sometimes it's because the car got upset with the handling down the back straightaway. That typically is car-to-car contact.
2: You are correct, Brad, and that all started at the exit of turn number two, and it took them almost till they got to turn number three to finally have the wreck occur. Riley Herbst and others were bouncing off each other. Somehow they kept it pointing in the right direction until they got about halfway down the straightaway, and that's where they started breaking loose.
3: And they were three wide up the back straightaway. Contact was made. Riley Herbst got out of shape, spun back in front of A.J. Allmendinger, who had to spin that car to the bottom of the racetrack. They are both able to pull away with minimal damage, but it does put us under the Hardys caution for the seventh time here this afternoon. 26 of the 64 laps run thus far have been under the caution flag. You could say we are at record pace, the record for most yellows here at Worldwide Technology Raceway 3 years ago, 11.
1: 11 laps. We are only four cautions away, or 11 cautions, rather. We are only four cautions away from reaching that, and we are nowhere near the halfway point. 176 laps to go here in this race still, which was originally scheduled for 240. Pit Road is closed, but I can tell you this. We are looking all up and down Pit Road. We see lots of Goodyear tires up on the wall. The pit window on Sunoco Race Fuel, right around 78 laps. If they want to stretch it, maybe they can go a little further. If we have a lot of cautions, they can go a lot further. We have 75 laps to go here in stage number two. For the teams that come down, they won't need more Sunoco fuel. Kyle, Ricky, the big question is Goodyear tire wear. We didn't see a ton of it yesterday in practice, and I don't know that we've run enough consecutive laps to see a lot of tire wear here today in this race. In fact, Brad Keselowski and John Hunter Nemechek, they last pitted on lap number 16, and they've been able to maintain the first and second spot.
3: And the drivers that took four tires under the caution on lap number 48, they haven't really been able to gain a whole lot of ground through the field. So let's get more on this strategy that it has unfolded and is about to unfold with Steve Post down on pit road.
23: Yeah, this fuel window is open till the end of stage number two, and we've not seen a significant amount of fall off of speed of tires. So consequently, I think they're all going to come down pit road. Where it gets interesting is two tires or four tires and trying to see what those around you are going to do. Cliff Daniels having a lot of verbal communication or hand signals with James Small. Their pit boxes are one away from each other, just trying to determine what the other is going to do. We shall see how it goes. But interesting pit calls and strategy right now here.
1: Two tires and four tires can make for a dangerous situation on a very narrow pit road as drivers are coming in and out of their pit box. Jason Toy, they're in front of you.
0: Brad Keselowski's going to hit his mark first. They're going to go four tires for him. Sunoco fuel a little slow on the right rear for it, but they got to pack it in with fuel because they're on different strategy. Carson Osomar, right-side tires. Austin Dillon, right-side tires, as he almost takes out one of the tire carriers for Carson Osomar. Cole Custer, who was up into the top 10, he gets four tires, Sunoco fuel. Chris Buescher also on pit lane, still sitting here working on the handle of that race car. Steve Post.
23: Two tires for Denny Hamlin down and away. The first one off from pit road reports the car's a little bit loose up off from turn number four. It was two tires for Kyle Larson. Fairly happy with his handle on his race car. Also in getting pit service, Bubba Wallace getting pit service, as well as Chase Briscoe here during this pit sequence here on lap number 66.
1: A lot of excitement here in the Enjoy Illinois 300 already early in this race in front of a sellout crowd, and we want to welcome Greg Mihalish, the Sports Illinois Niche Marketing Liaison, Illinois Office of Tourism. And what a great day here today, Greg. What's it mean for Enjoy Illinois to be the title sponsor of this race?
13: Yeah, guys, thanks very much for having us here. Since the inaugural race, Enjoy Illinois is certainly excited to once again be a title sponsor for the Enjoy Illinois 300 NASCAR Cup Series here at Worldwide Technology Raceway. This is for our fifth year in a row. During the three-day event, you know, we're excited to welcome more than 100,000 NASCAR fans from more than 30 countries and all 50 states to beautiful Southwest Illinois. So, you know, beyond bringing those visitors to Illinois, right, the race gives us an incredible opportunity to talk about the state to the millions of passionate NASCAR fans watching and listening to the race worldwide. So we hope those fans are inspired to come to race and enjoy Illinois in person someday.
1: Our Motor Racing Network crew came from Connecticut, Texas, North Carolina, West Virginia, all around the country. We know the race fans have as well. What does that mean for tourism here in Southern Illinois?
13: Yeah, so really, as mentioned previously, you know, over those 3 days, more than 100,000 NASCAR fans from 30 countries and 50 states are exposed to discover, you know, what this region has to offer. So, you know, while they're in town, you know, we're certainly encouraging the fans to experience the region's stunning

0: and has to offer. So, you know, while they're in town, you know, we're certainly encouraging the fans to experience the region's stunning landscapes, the outdoor adventures, you know, the dining at our restaurants, staying in our hotels, and supporting, obviously, our small businesses that are vital to these communities. You know, in fact, when people stay here for the Enjoy Illinois 300, they'll generate more than $60 million in economic impact for this region.
1: And we happily contribute to that as well. What else can race fans do for fun in the region while they're here in town?
0: Yeah, so, you know, Enjoy Illinois offers, you know, several custom family-friendly road trip itineraries that they can explore through the region and near Worldwide Technology Raceway, which can be viewed on our website at enjoyillinois.com. 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So, you know, we certainly would want them to be sure to check out Fort Deschard State Historic Site, even Popeye the Sailor Man memorabilia, which includes, you know, souvenir shops, spinning can collectibles, all that in Chester, which is home of the creator E.C. Cigar.
1: Oh, that is awesome. Well, Greg Mihalich, thank you so much for what Enjoy Illinois does for Worldwide Technology Raceway and for NASCAR.
0: Yeah, thank you, guys. We appreciate you, and we appreciate being sponsors of the race. So thank you very much.
2: Greg, thanks for joining us. Appreciate it. And we'll hold you responsible for the beautiful weather here this weekend as well. It's a perfect day.
0: Yeah, perfect. Great. Thank you.
2: Enjoy the rest of the race as we get set to go back under the green flag. Ross Chastain and Eric Jones on the front row. Ryan Preece, they stayed out. He'll restart third. Denny Hamlin and Kyle Larson, the first off the pit lane a couple of laps ago, will restart fourth and fifth as we wrap up our seventh Hardy's caution flag of the afternoon. Field comes off of turn number four, looking for the restart as the crowd comes to their feet as one. Chastain, outside lane, into the restart zone they go. Green flag is out, and Eric Jones, staying right alongside him, gets a big shove from Denny Hamlin as they go to one.
3: Eric Jones and Ross Chastain side by side for the lead. Now it's Chastain on the outside who will take the top spot. Jones has been kicked back to second. Here comes Ryan Preece on the outside lane.
4: Ryan Preece, the Daytona winner, will go side by side with Eric Jones down the back straightaway, and Kyle Larson throwing his name in the mix as well. You can move Jones back to third, Kyle Larson challenging him to his outside.
1: St. Louis, the home of Anheuser-Busch. You can bet they are proud of seeing Ross Chastain in the Busch Light Chevrolet take the lead here in the Enjoy Illinois 300. Behind them, though, a tight battle for fourth.
3: It is indeed a tight battle for fourth. That's where you find Kyle Larson, Eric Jones, and Brad Keselowski all knotted together, racing for that spot off turn number two.
4: Brad Keselowski jumps to the outside of Eric Jones. Those two will go wheel to wheel into turn number three. Directly behind them, another side-by-side battle, and includes Josh Berry on the outside of Denny Hamlin.
2: Some of these drivers with fresher tires trying to make their way to the front of the field. Several cars not stopping under the last caution flag, including Ross Chastain and Ryan Preece. They are first and second back to the corner.
3: And they're separated by about five car lengths. It is Chastain the leader. He goes by me in turn number two. Ryan Preece second. Kyle Larson now starting a hunt for second.
4: Down the back straightaway, they are three wide for sixth. Josh Berry has that position for now. Joey Logano is stuck in the middle with Denny Hamlin to his inside. They remain three wide in turn three.
1: No one is giving any quarter in this battle. It is still Hamlin on the inside of Logano, on the inside of Josh Berry. They come to the front straightaway. Josh Berry gets the better of this battle. He will clear Hamlin and Logano, who remain door-to-door.
3: Spectacular racing here in this event so far in St. Louis. Hamlin flies up the racetrack. He's still side-by-side with Joey Logano, but here comes Tyler Reddick.
4: Josh Berry takes away that spot. He's been one of the hottest drivers in the NASCAR Cup Series over the last handful of weeks. However, Joey Logano taking another peek to the inside. Those two are wheel-to-wheel in turn four.
2: And he may have kissed the wall last time in a three-wide battle, but that Ford is strong in the outside lane for Josh Berry. Fends off Joey Logano. Both are pulling away from Denny Hamlin.
3: Further up, the battle for second now flares up in turn number two. Kyle Larson will swing around the outside of Ryan Priest and take the runner-up spot away.
4: Kyle Larson making quick work of Ryan Priest down the backstretch. He will now

0: Try to hunt down the race leader of Ross Chastain. Ross takes that Busch Light Chevrolet into 3 and 4 with a 3-car length advantage.
1: Ryan Blaney just had an amazing move. He shot right into the middle of Tyler Reddick and Connor Zilich and actually moved himself up into the top 10 as they come down the front straightaway. Blaney being chased by Reddick. Zilich now under attack from Alex Bowman.
2: This is happening towards the back half of the top 10. Ryan Blaney trying to hold off a charge from Tyler Reddick. Behind Reddick, it is Connor Zilich and Alex Bowman that run side by side.
0: And those two Chevrolets will be fender to fender the length of the back straightaway. Chase Elliott lurking on. Three Hendrick Chevrolets under a blanket in turn number 3, all chasing their future teammate of Connor Zilich.
3: Connor Zilich leads that battle off the corner from 11th on back. Then it's Bowman, Byron, Elliott. They have singled out here at the start-finish line, but they are still tight for position as they go back to the corner.
2: Chase Elliott trying to bust a move and move into the top 10. He's right on the back bumper of Connor Zilich. Zilich opens up the inside ever so slightly off turn 2. Elliott is there.
0: Alex Bowman got around Connor Zilich. Chase Elliott took some notes. He goes to the inside, and by the time they hit turn 3, under braking, Chase Elliott will take that spot away. Behind Elliott and Connor Zilich is a side-by-side battle of Daniel Suarez and William Byron.
1: Chase Elliott runs in the 12th spot right now. Up front, Ryan Preece is driven once again to the back bumper of Kyle Larson for second.
2: Kyle Larson was able to pass Ryan Preece a few laps ago, Brad, but you're correct. Ryan Preece has now gotten back behind Kyle Larson down the back straightaway.
0: A couple of laps ago, Kyle Larson had closed the gap to the back bumper of race leader Ross Chastain down to a half a car length. He lost the nose of the car in turn number 3, and that is why he is back into the clutches and into the crosshairs of Ryan Preece. Off turn 4.
3: Ryan Preece has done exactly what he has needed to do the last couple of weeks to stay alive in the conversation, winning at Daytona International Speedway to make the chase 2 weeks ago. Falling a lap down early last week at the Darlington Raceway, made the lap up and fought his way back into the top 10. Still in the run for the championship is Ryan Preece, running in the 3rd spot now. A little bit of a different strategy for Ryan, who was last on pit road at lap number 57, most behind him on pit road most recently on lap number 66. As they come back off of turn number 4, we'll complete another lap. Ross Chastain opens it up to about 2 car lengths over Kyle Larson, who, Tim, is closing in, looking to challenge for the lead.
2: He is indeed. Here's Larson now to the bottom of the racetrack in turn number 2. Ross Chastain gives him the lane. Larson is there off 2.
0: Kyle Larson has a very good Chevrolet underneath him here to this afternoon. He's been able to put that car wherever he pleases. He likes to go to the bottom. He can also run the middle to the top lane of the racetrack. No surprise there. As we know, Larson loves running up high. That's where he goes again in turn 4.
1: Ross Chastain leading this race, but it might be a bit of fool's gold. They last pitted on lap number 48. If they could make it to the end of stage 2, they would have to stretch Sunoco Fuel 92 laps. That battle's back in 2.
2: Well, Chastain is certainly driving with his elbows up right now, trying to keep Kyle Larson in the rear view mirror. They're headed to 3.
0: And this battle for the lead continues to act like an accordion. Every time Kyle Larson gets in with a half a car length of the back bumper, it seems like he hits a wall of air, falls back, and then he has to recharge again. But this time off turn 4, he takes a peek to the inside.
3: As Ross Chastain slips up the racetrack off of turn number 4, opens the door for Kyle Larson on the bottom. He gets there. Will he have the race lead in turn 1?
2: Larson by a bumper into turn number 1 on the bottom side of the racetrack. And by the time they get to turn number 2, he will assume the lead. It's Larson taking the lead away from Chastain. Preece is under fire from Brad Keselowski for 3rd.
0: And the crowd over in front of me rises as one as they cheer and celebrate the new race leader. It is Kyle Larson leading in 3 and 4. The battle between teammates of Brad Keselowski and Ryan Preece stays wheel to wheel in 4.
1: They are being treated to an amazing show here today at Worldwide Technology Raceway. Kyle Larson now stretching it out. Brad Keselowski got around Ryan Preece for 3rd. Now Preece is being hounded by Joey Logano.
2: Joey Logano trying to pick up another spot here inside of the top 5. He's about a car length behind the orange Ford Mustang of Ryan Preece.
0: Those two Ford Dark Horse Mustangs make their way down the back straightaway. The orange Ford of Ryan Preece looks up and he sees the red and yellow Ford of Joey Logano to his right elbow.
3: And here comes Logano, 3rd groove off of turn number four off the bottom, trying to get a run on Ryan Preece here on the front straightaway. Two Connecticut natives racing for the four spot back in one.
2: Joey Logano, who started on the pole, is looking to get back to the lead. He goes into that third lane, about a lane off of the outside. Walter turns one and two, and now closes in more on Preece.
0: Joey Logano's got a very fast card, much like Kyle Larson, who has got the race lead. Logano stalking Ryan Preece, this time in turn three as they downshift to fourth gear and go under braking. Logano hugs the red and white curbing, and he takes the spot away.
1: Joey Logano won the pole for this race. He won stage number one. He has worked his way now up to the fourth spot. Kyle Ricci, it's worth pointing out, Christopher Bell, who is the runner-up in stage number one, he is buried down in 21st. He has not been able to move up through the field.
3: Has been buried since the restart several laps ago. 21st, just moved around Carson Hocevar, but he's got good company back there. Ty Gibbs, his Joe Gibbs Racing teammate, just ahead of him in 20th. Austin Cindric in 19th. Bubba Wallace in 18th. All Chase competitors, all outside of the top 15 right now. But yeah, Christopher Bell, we thought he'd zip through the field a bit quicker, but he has kind of stalled out there in the 20th position as Kyle Larson has taken the lead and has already opened up, Tim, to the largest lead of the day.
2: And it's about 10 car lengths to lead, Kyle, for Kyle Larson out of turn number two. Ross Chastain is going to have company behind him shortly as Brent Keselowski is approaching.
0: Yeah, you're exactly right, Tim. The man on the move the last handful of laps has been Brad Keselowski. It was over 10 car length, the disadvantage to Ross Chastain. It is now down to two, now down to one in turn four.
1: As they come off of turn number four, Kyle Larson leads with 55 laps to go here in the Enjoy Illinois 300. Ross Chastain, Brad Keselowski, Joey Logano, Ryan Preece, your top five.
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1: Welcome back to Worldwide Technology Raceway. 51 laps to go here in stage number two. Kyle Larson has pulled away to a 1.8-second lead over Ross Chastain. Let's find out what some of the drivers and teams are talking about on pit road. We'll start with Steve Post.
13: Yeah, Brad, Joey Logano, his radio traffic's been interesting. And recall, he got out of sequence as far as the leaders go by some of them pitting and found himself behind the eight ball after winning stage number one. But Joey told us in the pre-race that if the car was as good as he thought he was, he was going to race his way forward. And sure enough, he's up to the fourth spot. The radio chatter has been interesting with Joey Logano because 50% about it is about him and who he's passing and what he's doing. And the other 50% of it is about what Kyle Larson is doing. So as of right now, at this point, 90 laps into the race, Joey Logano and his crew see this thing as them versus Larson, and they're keeping an eye on their foe is what he is doing. Jason Toy?
14: Talk about a couple of RFK Racing teammates here, Brad Keselowski and Ryan Preece. We talk about Keselowski. He's on that different sequence than everybody else, but it got them the track position that they hoped, and the caution fell right where they needed it for Brad Keselowski. So he's able to get up there, run within the top five. They took on four tires last time. So now it's time for just maintenance deal to fall back and settle in. The other side of that for Ryan Preece, he did not come in on that last round. They're going to have to stop at some point here for fuel before the end of this stage. They were counting on another caution because we had that trend of about every 10 laps. We were starting to get a caution. So at some point, it's going to be decision time. Right now, trying to hold position as he falls back a little bit to the top 10.
3: Ryan Preece now currently shown in the sixth position, about 5.6 seconds behind race leader Kyle Larson. 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
1: With 47 laps to go in stage number two, Kyle Larson leads Ross Chastain by 2.2 seconds. Brad Keselowski runs in third. Fourth is Joey Logano. Fifth, Ryan Blaney. Ryan Preece in sixth. Eric Jones in seventh. Eighth is Josh Berry. Denny Hamlin ninth. Kyler Reddick in 10th.
3: Chase Elliott runs in 11th. Alex Bowman in 12th. William Byron in 13th. Chase Briscoe in 14th. And Connor Zillage in 15th. 16th, it's Bubba Wallace. Austin Cindric runs in 17th. 18th is Daniel Suarez. 19th, Ty Gibbs. And Carson Hocevar rounds out the top 20.
1: John Hunter Nemechek is 21st. Christopher Bell stuck in 22nd. Austin Hill, 23rd. 24th, Cole Custer. Todd Gilliland, 25th. 26th is Austin Dillon. Zane Smith, 27th. 28th, Ricky Stenhouse Jr. 29th, A.J. Allmendinger. Chris Buescher in 30th.
3: All of which are still on the lead lap, along with Ty Dillon in 31st. Shane Van Gisbergen in 32nd, Noah Gregson in 33rd, Cody Ware 34th, Michael McDowell 35th, the only car not on the lead lap after an incident early on in this race, Riley Herbst in 36th.
1: Want to survey our turn announcers, both Tim Catalfamo and Nathan Prouty. This track is banked at 11 degrees in turn number one, 9 degrees in turns three and four, and turn one and two, it's a tighter radius than three and four, but Tim, we're seeing drivers run from the bottom of the racetrack all the way to the outside safer barrier. What's it look like from your perspective?
2: Well, you described it really well, Brad, and that is what we have seen so far this afternoon. We saw a little bit of that last night in the NASCAR O'Reilly Auto Parts Series race where drivers were starting to use that second and third groove to make passes. However, since the drop of the green flag, at least on this end of the raceway, there is no lane that the drivers have not used thus far, and they are getting perilously close to the white safer barrier in turns one and two, which is something that we have not seen, at least in my memory here at Gateway, in a very long time, if at all. So it's really put on a spectacular show so far on this end of the raceway. There are three, maybe four lanes that the drivers can use at their disposal. They are using all of them right now.
3: So top to bottom racing through turns one and two. How about in front of you, Nathan Prouty, over in turns three and four?
15: Yeah, Kyle, it's much of the same story over here at this end of the racetrack. There really hasn't been a dominant or preferred lane. It's really wherever the driver can put their car and be happy and find speed with their machine. We've seen drivers stick it right to the bottom of the racetrack against that red and white curbing. And again, as Tim mentioned, over in one and two, we're seeing it over here in turns three and four, getting all the way up the racetrack from that middle groove to even the extreme outside lane, nearly against the outside safer barrier. It has been fun to watch indeed how much this groove has widened out over the list long run.
1: Thank you very much, Nathan Prouty and Tim Catalfamo. Kyle Ricky, Kyle Larson has driven off to a 2.4-second advantage over Ross Chastain. My question to you is Kyle Larson that fast, or is Ross Chastain just doing a great job holding back the rest of the field behind him?
3: I think he's doing just a great job of holding the field behind him right now for Ross Chastain, and he has had his hands full the last couple of laps. Brad Keselowski has had several looks to the inside. Keselowski in third, Joey Logano in fourth. So, yeah, maybe Kyle Larson at this stage of the race is that strong. Let's pick up that battle for second as they are some 2.4 seconds behind the race leader.
2: And each of these three cars of Chastain, Keselowski, and Logano are using three separate lanes through turns one and two.
15: And the interesting part about this battle is I think Brad Keselowski wants to jump to the top of the racetrack because he's been able to find speed up there. However, Ross Chastain is blocking that lane, and it's really holding up Brad Keselowski and Joey Logano behind.
1: As they come off of turn number four, Keselowski tries to stick a headlight to the left of Ross Chastain. Once again, he's going to have to tuck in behind him and mount the charge back to one.
2: Been a nice run so far for the 2012 Cup Series champion Brad Keselowski this afternoon. He needed a good run, and he's trying to make a pass on Chastain. Almost got a fender alongside of him this time by.
15: He tried to stick his nose to the inside of Ross Chastain to no success. He'll tuck back in line. Again, Ross runs the middle to higher lane. Keselowski about a half a groove lower with Logano all the way at the bottom of the racetrack. Off four.
3: Keselowski has looked to the inside lap after lap. Last pitted on lap 66 for Keselowski versus lap 48. The latest stop for Ross Chastain. They're back in one.
2: And meanwhile, Joey Logano continues to follow these two about a car length behind him. Here comes Keselowski. He got a good run as Chastain bobbled in the corner. They're side by side.
15: Really good battle here for second, and Joey Logano has to be very careful here. Two non-chase drivers battling for position. The last thing that Joey wants is to have these two make contact and he be an innocent bystander. They remain fighting hard for second back on the front straightaway.
1: All of this happens with 38 laps to go here in stage number two. Brad Keselowski once again right on the rear deck lid of Ross Chastain.
2: Keselowski had gotten to the driver's door of Ross Chastain in the middle of turns one and two last time by, but Chastain had the high lane work for him and was able to hold him off.
15: Brad Keselowski almost made that pass, and you are absolutely right. A little overzealous back onto the throttle. The back end of the car stepped out from underneath him, and he will have to go back to work again. Keselowski taking a peek to the inside, getting some fresh, clean air off the nose of that Ford.
3: This battle for second, 2.5 seconds behind race leader Kyle Larson with 37 laps to go here in stage two.
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3: Kyle Larson continues the lead as the margin has stabilized right at 2.4 seconds. Back to Ross Chastain in second, Brad Keselowski in third, Joey Logano in fourth, Ryan Blaney to round out the top five. 35 laps to go here in stage number two. From Worldwide Technology Raceway, this is the Motor Racing Network, the voice of NASCAR.
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1: In the world of what have we learned right now, four tires versus two might be the key role when it comes to the end of this race. We documented earlier, Stage 1 winner Joey Logano has raced his way back up to third. He got four fresh Goodyear tires on his last pit stop. Christopher Bell, who was second in Stage number 2, has finally raced his way to 20th. They only took right side tires.
3: Just moved around Daniel Suarez a lap ago. They have been going at it the last couple of laps, but Bell still deep in the field and unable to make his way toward the front. Changed for third a moment ago. As Brad mentioned, Joey Logano able to get around. Brad Keselowski still within striking distance now of Ross Chastain. Tim, just about a car length and a half between them as they go to turn one.
2: They head into turn number one. Joey Logano's been running that second group right in the middle part of the racetrack, whereas Chastain is closer to the outside wall. They now head for turn three.
15: And it has been a very, very patient Joey Logano over the last number of laps here in stage number two. Ross Chastain continuing to take that shallow entry, drift up the racetrack. Logano continuing to try to dig hard at the bottom of the racetrack.
1: With 30 laps to go in stage number two, if Logano wants maximum points on the day, he is going to have to get around Ross Chastain and do it soon so he can set his sights on Kyle Larson.
2: And Nathan mentioned it a few laps ago, Joey Logano has been very patient thus far, but as the laps continue to go down, especially towards the end of stage two, I think Logano's going to get impatient with Chastain.
15: And just a couple of laps ago, when Logano did get around Brad Keselowski, he quickly pulled away from Keselowski. This time in turn three, again, Ross Chastain all the way up nearly against the outside safer barrier. Logano downstairs.
3: Handling begin to go away just a bit on that Ross Chastain car, but likes the outside lane, keeps that speed up here on the front straightaway, maintains the second spot by a car length over Logano.
2: This battle for second continues to rage on, about 20 car lengths behind the leader, Kyle Larson. Here comes Chastain and Logano off the corner, still separated by a half a car length.
15: This is deja vu, lap after lap. This battle for second continuing to be led by the Chevrolet of Ross Chastain over the Ford of Joey Logano. Meanwhile, that leader of Kyle Larson encountering his first lap traffic.
1: That Busch Light Chevrolet of Chastain has to start getting thirsty here. He last pitted on lap number 48. Joey Logano continues to work the rear bumper of the one.
2: And Logano has been using a lower line the last couple of laps in turns one and two, trying to get alongside the left rear corner panel of Chastain. Nothing happening this time through turn two.
15: Staying patient is Joey Logano, just riding in the tire tracks about a car length, maybe two, behind Ross Chastain. Again, they will go under braking into turn number three. Logano pulls right up to the back bumper of Chastain in turn four.
3: 2.7 seconds behind Kyle Larson, the race leader. This ongoing battle for second. Ross Chastain, Joey Logano. Logano has had several looks to the inside, but unable to make the pass so far.
2: You have to give credit to Ross Chastain. He is allowing Joey Logano to take the second or inside lane if he chooses to, but so far, Logano has not been able to make the pass.
15: Every time coming through turn three and four, Joey Logano gets a glimmer of hope because he gets to the inside of Ross Chastain, but Ross is so strong off corner exit, he powers back to second yet again onto the front straightaway.
1: That glimmer of hope might come in the form of Michael McDowell. He's already been lapped by Kyle Larson, and he's only about eight car lengths in front of Chastain.
2: Michael McDowell, who's got some damage to the left front splitter area of his Chevrolet from an earlier incident, about three car lengths ahead of Chastain and Logano, who are now side by side off two.
15: That time in turn two, Logano got to the inside of Ross Chastain, and Chastain was not able to slingshot back into second. They stay wheel to wheel in turn number three.
2: quickly approaching the lap machine of Michael McDowell.
3: Just a couple of car lengths in front of this battle for the runner-up spot. Joey Logano gets to the inside just as they catch McDowell. That allows Logano to go to the bottom on that Michael McDowell car, who gives the leaders room to the inside.
2: Logano was able to use McDowell as a pick. He completes the pass on Chastain. Chastain has no choice but to follow Logano off turn two.
15: And just like that, Ross Chastain losing a bunch of time to Joey Logano's back bumper. Now about four car lengths of daylight between Joey Logano and Ross Chastain.
1: Losing so much ground that Michael McDowell actually caught him and gave him a big shot on the back straightaway. Joey Logano this time by with 24 laps to go here in stage number two, 2.6 seconds behind leader Kyle Larson.
2: Logano definitely has a lot of ground now to make up on the leader Kyle Larson, who's already off turn number two. Here goes Logano and Chastain to the back straightaway.
15: And Kyle Larson's large lead continues to stabilize that what it is. We'll see now if Logano can cut into that deficit. On the horizon for Kyle Larson is the tail end of the field.
3: And this will be the first clean laps for these two that aren't involved in lap traffic for Kyle Larson, the race leader. Joey Logano in that second spot, 2.6 seconds, the difference between the top two last time by. This time it grows to 2.7.
2: Larson starting to close in on the Ty Dillon Chevrolet. Dillon's about five car lengths in front of Kyle Larson, who's headed for turn three.
15: Kyle Larson is loving life right now at the front of the field, about a half a straightaway lead over Joey Logano. Then Ross Chastain rides in third. Brad Keselowski back and forth with Ryan Blaney rounding out the top five.
1: Last time by, Kyle Larson was the fastest car on the track. Joey Logano didn't even rank in the top five as he's trying to chase him down. Now 22 laps to go here in stage number two.
2: Here comes the leader, Kyle Larson, in the turn number one, running the middle part of the racetrack in his blue, white, and red Chevrolet. Powers up and heads off the second corner.
15: And although Kyle Larson has this large lead, it will take one lap car at the wrong time on the racetrack. That is Kyle Larson catching a lap car at the wrong place on the racetrack, and that race lead will go away. He is right there all over the back bumper now of Ty Dillon off turn four.
3: But right now it is not going away. In fact, it has opened up a couple of tenths more. Three full seconds between Larson and Logano. Then Ross Chastain, Brad Keselowski, Ryan Blaney. How about Josh Berry? Another top 10 run going for him. Now Wood Brothers team, a streak that has been documented for the last month or so. Six consecutive top 10s. First time since 1976 that this team has been on this kind of a streak.
1: And it is not easy when you get into the postseason to be a non-chase driver and actually race and finish up in the top 10. Josh Berry has been able to do that week after week. It was announced earlier this week. Next year, he'll replace John Hunter Nemechek in the number 42 Toyota at Legacy Motor Club. And even though Jimmy Johnson says they've had their eye on Josh Berry for a while, you have to imagine that that really helped to see Josh Berry get the run that he's had here in the recent weeks here on the schedule, and a sixth-place car so far here today.
3: We're running in that sixth spot, very much on the lead lap, a streak that began at Indianapolis with a seventh, a fourth at Iowa, an eighth at Richmond, third at Loudoun, ninth at Daytona, and seventh at Darlington. Looking to continue that historic streak here this afternoon for the Wood Brothers, running in sixth, about 9 seconds behind race leader Kyle Larson with 20 laps to go in stage two.
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3: We talked about the lead growing before the break. Well, that is changing and changing pretty rapidly. What was 3 seconds is down to 2.2 between race leader Kyle Larson and a fast closing Joey Logano. We'll pick up that battle for position with 17 laps to go here in stage two when we come back. From Worldwide Technology Raceway, this is the Motor Racing Network, the voice of NASCAR.
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3: Kyle Larson continues to lead now by just 2.1 seconds. Larson in some heavy lap traffic about to overhaul Noah Gregson and Zane Smith just in front of him off of turn number four. That's allowing Joey Logano to close in with 13 laps to go in stage two. Let's pause 10 seconds for station identification on the Motor Racing Network.
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1: Just past the halfway point of this race, we have 14 laps to go in stage number two. So far, we've been slowed 7 times for the Hardys caution. A lot of incidents early on in this race. 4 different drivers have led this race with 3 lead changes. Kyle Larson and Joey Logano have each led 47 laps. Larson, as the leader right now, is continuing to stretch that out. Brad Keselowski out front for 18 laps. Ross Chastain has led 15 laps. And speaking of Ross Chastain, we are likely going to see him on pit road pretty soon. It is actually now his 80th lap that he has been on this tank of Sunoco fuel.
3: Due on the pit lane here in the next couple of circuits, just lost the third spot to Brad Keselowski. Ryan Blaney is closing in from fifth. Then it's Josh Berry, Denny Hamlin, Ryan Preece hanging tough in the top 10. Off sequence in eighth, Tyler Reddick and Chase Briscoe. They've been in a good battle the last few laps as well for ninth and 10th as we are under our longest green flag run of the day at 61 laps after a halting start to this event. 7 caution flags for 31 laps, most of those coming in the very first stage of the race. And Brad, we're talking about Ross Chastain. He peels off the racetrack over in turn three.
1: He is taking that access road with his Busch Light Chevrolet, and he's about to slow it down to 40 miles per hour. That is the speed limit when they actually get onto pit lane. And this is going to be a pit stop after he had last pitted on lap number 48. We're on lap 129 of this race. And here comes Ross Chastain down to you, Steve Post, as the crew is ready to go.
13: Matthew Simmons is the tire carrier. He has got those tires around to the right side. Michael Roberts and Ken Pozega are the right side tire changers. Right side only. They got a tear off halfway off the windshield. It's half off, half on. 2 tires, Sunoco Racing Fuel. The call by Brandon McSwain for Ross Chastain.
3: Now that tear off.
24: Trouble turn one into the outside wall. Hard goes Zane Smith. That car was dead sideways. I don't even think it slowed down by the end of the front straight. Away. It pounded the wall hard on the left side, and Zane Smith's car now has come to a rest in the middle of turns 1 and 2. What a hard hit into the outside safer barrier for Zane Smith.
3: Huge hit for Zane Smith in that speedy Cash 4 down in turn number 1. Jason Toy.
14: talking to the radio. Sound like he blew a brake rotor heading into the corner. We've talked about the duration of brakes here and how hard you are in turn number one. That's the first one we've seen so far here this afternoon.
1: Now, this happened right in front of leader Kyle Larson. It also happens with 10 laps to go in stage number two under NASCAR's new rule. That will end stage number two here in the Enjoy Illinois 300. Kyle Larson will collect 10 points. Joey Logano second. Brad Keselowski third. Fourth, Ryan Blaney. Fifth, Josh Berry. Danny Hamlin sixth. Seventh, Ryan Preece. Tyler Reddick eighth. Chase Briscoe ninth. Bubba Wallace, the last driver to get a championship point here in stage number two.
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1: 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We are working our eighth Hardy's Caution, and it was a big hit for Zane Smith. Kyle Ricci, you've had the opportunity to see a handful of replay on this one.
3: Driver's side first into the outside wall, approach to turn number one. The brake rotor failed into the corner, and that car snapped around going into turn number one and got the outside safer wall at a pretty good clip. And at the exact same time, just below the racetrack where Zane Smith was spinning, just in front of race leader Kyle Larson, Ross Chastain was exiting the pit lane. And Chastain gets across the pit exit line just as Larson gets to him and just as the 38 was sideways. There was a lot happening on the speedway and on the pit lane. We had just talked about how Ross needed to pit. He did so a lap prior to this caution flag while running in the top five. And it appears that he'll have the free pass under this yellow flag, and we'll be on the lead lap when we go back for the restart.
1: Man, hate it for Zane Smith. That is a tough, tough hit for Ross Chastain. As Steve Posted reported, they did not get the full window tear-off taken off the windshield of that race car. In fact, it is crumpled up. Now, his driver's side vision looks clear, but if he has to look to his right just a little bit, he is basically seeing a wad of what we would say if it was cellophane wrap or something like that. It's obviously a lot more robust in what they have in their windshield tear-offs, but that's going to be a big help to him to be able to get that window fully clean.
3: It'll be a distraction, no doubt, until he can get back onto the pit lane, and he might come back under the yellow, although with getting the free pass, don't anticipate it being under this caution flag for Ross Chastain as cleanup continues over in turn number one under the eighth Hardy's caution flag of the afternoon. It is Kyle Larson at the front of the field over Joey Logano, Brad Keselowski, Ryan Blaney, and Josh Berry. And again, another big hit for Zane Smith. Tim, how's cleanup look over at that end of the racetrack?
12: Well, they have removed the Zane Smith Ford Mustang from the track. They were able to take it behind the wall that is right behind pit road in turns one and two. They are now putting Speedy Dry down because there was some fluid that came out from underneath of that Ford Mustang. The left side of that car for Zane Smith completely torn apart. And as you guys documented, Zane Smith did get out of the car, but he was very slowly getting into the ambulance. He's going to be making his way to the infield care center to get checked out. We don't talk a whole lot about the sheer speed that you're running here at this racetrack. These straightaways, they are awfully long, and when you lose brakes like Zane Smith did, you get a sense of just how fast these drivers are entering these relatively flat corners here at Gateway. That was a hard hit for Zane Smith, but again, because of the safety innovations that NASCAR has made in these cars over the last 20-plus years, Zane Smith was able to get out of the car under his own power and is okay.
1: Thank you very much, Tim Catalfamo. Cleanup is continuing here. Pit road has not yet opened. This is the official end of stage number two. It actually happened pretty much right on the outside edge of what NASCAR's new rule is, that if a caution comes out within the final 10 laps in a stage, that will end the stage. The reason for that, Kyle Ricky, really, this was highlighted at Indianapolis Motor Speedway when we had a caution shortly before the end of the stage. We went through the full caution period and all the laps under caution. We came back under green, ended the stage a couple laps later, and went right back under caution and ran several laps under caution before starting the next stage. So this actually effectively eliminates one caution period, gives us a lot more green flag racing.
3: And we've also seen the cautions get extended. Not only did we have multiple cautions at Indianapolis, but we also had that one caution that came about six laps to go at the end of a stage. Not enough time to go back green, but you still had to go through all the procedures that go into a stage break, and what would have been a six-lap caution would turn into a 10 or 11 lap caution. It just extends them, and we have eliminated that here by ending the stage officially at the time of caution, which was about 10 laps to go here, five laps to go, what would have been five laps to go in stage number two. And pit road is open, and it looks like there's going to be a bunch of takers at the front of the field. The top 16, now top 18 cars commit to the pit lane entry over in turn number three. They stack up a little deeper in the field. Kyle Larson will lead the field onto the pit lane. Jason Toy, race leaders are in front of you.
14: Brad Keselowski stops on the American flag that signifies the end of his pit box. They're going to go to work on the right side for him. Carson Hocevar is also in. Four tires, Sunoco fuel, the call on this end of pit road. Ryan Preece already work on the left side. Same thing for Tyler Reddick. Christopher Bell, he is also in as well. Down on the way, Steve Post.
13: Yeah, Chase Elliott is in. Four tires, Sunoco racing fuel. Ryan Blaney, a little slow on the right side. Going to be four tires, Sunoco fuel. Same call for Denny Hamlin. Kyle Larson happy with his call. Joey Logano, which the car was just a little bit better drive off. Joey Logano with the best drive off pit road, though. He wins the race off from pit road.
1: So Joey Logano, a four-tire call for him, wins the race off pit road. He gains a spot. Kyle Larson ends up losing a spot. He comes out second. Brad Keselowski third, followed by Josh Berry, Ryan Preece, Chase Briscoe, Denny Hamlin, Ryan Blaney, and Bubba Wallace.
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1: 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On pit road, we have Jason Toy and Steve Post. It looks like we're going to restart the final stage of this race with 100 laps to go. 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
3: Going to be a couple of more laps before we go back under the green flag. A good opportunity to kind of go elsewhere in the world of NASCAR and ARCA, the ARCA Menards Series. They have two races left on their season. They'll go to the Bristol Motor Speedway this coming week on September 17th. They raced last night at the Salem Speedway. Max Reeves led all 212 laps to pick up the race win. The NASCAR Wheel and Modified Tour, they have two events left on their season. Patrick Emmerling, the current championship leader by 18 over Austin Beers. They're in action next weekend at the Riverhead Raceway on Long Island in New York. Next Saturday night, the ARCA Menards Series East. One event left. They'll run a combination event with the ARCA Series this week at the Bristol Motor Speedway. Tristan McKee, a one-point lead over Max Reeves. And the ARCA West Series, they have three events left on their season. They're back in action in a couple of weeks' time, September 26th at the Madera Speedway in California. Trevor Huddleston, a 35-point lead over Mason Massey. Some of the other action in the world of NASCAR as we get the one-to-go signal.
1: A lot of great racing happening here in these great United States. And with that one-to-go signal, we will restart the Enjoy Illinois 300 with 100 laps to go. Today, Joey Logano collected 19 stage points. He was winner of stage number two, the runner-up in stage number two. Kyle Larson collected 18 stage points. Larson won stage number two, was third in the first stage. Ryan Blaney collected 14 stage points. Everyone else collecting single-digit numbers and stage points here today. We're going to find out just how important those are as we whittle down the 2026 NASCAR Cup Series season.
3: Eight races to go after tonight, or after today's race here at Worldwide Technology Raceway in this chase for the championship. Joey Logano, Kyle Larson, two of the drivers battling for that championship and battling for the win here this afternoon. We'll restart on the front row, Logano to the outside of Larson. Then it will be Ryan Preece and his team co-owner to the outside, Brad Keselowski. That is row number two, with Preece to the inside of that row, Keselowski to the outside lane as the field is in turn four. Fans come to their feet. Restart with 100 laps to go.
1: Joey Logano won the pole for this race. Now he gets to restart on the point as we head into the final stage and we get to the restart zone here at Worldwide Technology Raceway. Logano has been great on the jump when it comes to the green flag coming out, and that holds true once again. In fact, he will try and clear Kyle Larson. He does so into one.
24: But here comes Larson diving in deep into turn number one. He'll get alongside of Joey Logano, and they will race side by side for the lead. Four wide further back, and around goes Bubba Wallace. William Byron spins. Also, Chase Briscoe slides off the corner as a multi-car crash occurs coming off turn number two.
3: A couple of cars go around to the exit of turn number two on the restart. William Byron and Chase Briscoe, two of them, they are able to continue on. Byron has a tough time getting that car fired up and spun around, but he will rejoin at the tail end of the field. Minimal contact, Tim, but another wild restart in front of you.
24: It was indeed a wild restart. They were four wide trying to come off a turn.
12: turn number two. Bubba Wallace was the first car who was actually against the curbing on the inside of the racetrack through turn two that got sideways initially. William Byron then spun trying to avoid Bubba Wallace, and then Chase Briscoe also got turned around at the exit of turn number two.
1: Under the Hardys caution now for the ninth time here at Worldwide Technology Raceway. You heard the names of a lot of Chase drivers involved in that one. We'll line them up for you when we come back here in the Enjoy Illinois 300.
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1: We've seen a lot of three-wide racing here today. We found out that four-wide, not so much when you go off into turn number one. We are under the Hardys caution for the ninth time. A couple of drivers involved in this one. Chase drivers and Bubba Wallace and William Byron. Steve Post, what's going on with those two cars?
13: Yeah, William Byron has just driven away. Their damage was right front and front center of that car. Punched it in pretty good, and they worked on that, making sure all the braces and brackets were good. Where Bubba Wallace had his problem was on the left front because, well, that's where William Byron got into him. So they focused their attention on the left front initially. Bubba said the car was killed, but I'm not sure how bad killed is. Let's add another one to it. Here's Chase Briscoe. Did not feel like he got much damage on it. James Small decided to bring him down, put four tires on, flat spot in the tires, and that gives James Small a chance to do a once around. So three of our playoff drivers, Bubba Wallace, William Byron, and Chase Briscoe, all having problems getting caught up in this one. And the thumbs up on the call from Chase Briscoe. They're going to send him back out on the speedway.
3: And you almost had a fifth in Ryan Preece, who was in the third lane above the two cars that came together just below him, Bubba Wallace and Chase Briscoe. They went around, and Preece was able to get away just barely in that third lane of the speedway and maintain his spot in the top five. Here's how they're running, presented by Patriot Mobile. 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
1: With 96 laps to go here in stage number two, Joey Logano leads the Enjoy Illinois 300. Kyle Larson is running in second. Third, Brad Keselowski. Josh Berry, looking for seven top tens in a row, runs fourth. Ryan Preece is fifth. Sixth, Denny Hamlin. Seventh is Ryan Blaney. Chase Elliott, eighth. Ty Gibbs is ninth. Tenth is Tyler Reddick.
3: That's the way the top 10 as they cross the line. Carson Hocevar, 11th. Austin Cindric in 12th. Alex Bowman, who had a little bit of contact over there with Byron in turn 2, runs 13th. Eric Jones in 14th. Austin Hill, 15th. John Hunter Nemechek in 16th. Christopher Bell back in 17th. Daniel Suarez, 18th. Austin Dillon, 19th. And Connor Zillage to round out the top 20.
1: Chris Buescher in 21st. Cole Custer, 22nd. 23rd, Todd Gilliland. Bubba Wallace is being shown in 24th. He'll have to restart at the tail of the field, however. He's back on pit road. 25th, Ricky Stenhouse Jr. 26th, A.J. Allmendinger. Shane Van Gisbergen, 27th. Ross Chastain, 28th. 29th is Chase Briscoe. Riley Herbst is 30th.
3: William Byron involved in the contact in turn two a moment ago will restart 31st. Noah Gregson, 32nd. Ty Dillon back in 33rd. Michael McDowell, 34th. They're off the lead lap. Cody Ware had that unscheduled pit stop a few laps ago due to the window net coming down under green flag conditions. He is multiple laps off the pace in 35th. Zane Smith, the only car out of the event in 36th after that big impact in turn one.
1: Kyle Rickey, heading into the chase, we asked a lot of drivers, can you afford a mulligan? Can you afford a bad week? And the driver said Denny Hamlin was pretty eloquent about this. It depends on who you are. Me being the points leader, maybe I can. Someone further back, they likely can't. William Byron, if he could afford a mulligan, and I don't know that he could have. He had it last week with an engine failure at Darlington, and now this week he is running 31st after being a part of that incident. Really tough for a number 24 team at Hendrick Motorsports with William Byron still trying to find their first trip to victory lane this season.
3: And going to be hard to climb out of that hole. Came into today over 100 points back after that DNF a week ago for William. Was 114 points back tonight. Back in the running order right now is Byron after that contact over in turn number two. And the thing is, you just can't just make up the points. You got to leapfrog 11 drivers in front of you, many of which have been very consistently at the front of the field these last 2 weeks.
1: Yeah, it is not likely 15 other drivers are going to have a bad day. Although here today, 9 cautions were 2 away from the record at Worldwide Technology Raceway, which is 11. And we're going to restart this with 94 laps to go in this race. There is still plenty of racing to happen. They will still have to make one more trip down pit road for Sunoco Race Fuel. Kyle Rickey, that Toyota Camry is about to make the left turn onto pit road.
3: Fans come to their feet. Joey Logano, Kyle Larson back on the front row. Let's see if we can get to the back straightaway at speed. It's been tough here these last couple of restarts in turns one and two as these drivers have been fanning out two, three, and four wide, which didn't work a couple laps ago. Green flag is back out. Joey Logano with the jump in the outside lane. Behind them, Denny Hamlin goes three wide, bottom for fourth.
24: Denny Hamlin trying to get alongside Ryan Preece and Josh Berry for the fourth spot. He will do so. They're three wide for that position as Logano leads off two.
4: Josh Berry takes away the fourth

0: Ryan Preece. That battle is for fifth as they go under braking into turn three.
1: Top four, single file. Joey Logano leads Brad Keselowski, Kyle Larson, and Josh Berry. Then we see Denny Hamlin. He was able to squeeze into fifth all on his own. Ryan Blaney behind him. They are side by side now with Chase Elliott on the inside of Ryan Preece.
2: Chase Elliott to the inside of Preece in turn number one. Elliott can't make the pass this time, but as they get to turn number two, he will do so. Elliott now goes after Ryan Blaney.
0: A great set of corners for Chase Elliott. Gets around Ryan Preece. However, Preece battling back to the inside. He'll dial up the low line. Elliott runs in the middle groove as Ryan Blaney goes after Denny Hamlin right ahead of those two.
3: That is for the fifth position just in front of them. Denny Hamlin has that spot. Ryan Blaney hot on his hip. Then a couple of car lengths back, Chase Elliott, Ryan Preece, and now Ryan Preece and Ty Gibbs steps out of line.
2: And at the front of the pack right now, the battle is on for the lead. Here comes Brad Keselowski. He is all over Joey Logano.
0: Brad Keselowski is stalking the race leader down the back straightaway. One car length of separation for the top spot as they both go to the bottom of the racetrack. Now Keselowski drifts up. He'll ride the middle groove in turn four and back onto the front straightaway.
1: Keselowski came up short of making the chase this year, but he can still go to victory lane. Joey Logano actually got a better run off of turn number four. Starts to stretch it out on Keselowski.
2: He did indeed, Brad, and it's now two car lengths the lead for Joey Logano over Brad Keselowski. Kyle Larson runs third. Josh Berry and Denny Hamlin complete the top five.
0: Kyle Larson right now is the meat in the middle of a Ford sandwich going into turn number three. Josh Berry all over his back bumper as right behind those two, it is Denny Hamlin and then a side-by-side battle between Ryan Blaney and Chase Elliott.
3: That's for the sixth spot as they come back off the corner. Chase Elliott has a good run to the inside of Ryan Blaney, who swings out wide to the exit of turn number four and maintains that position by a half car length.
2: Chase Elliott has had a quiet but consistent day. He pulls alongside of Ryan Blaney. Blaney gives him room. They're door-to-door headed to three.
0: Best friends off the racetrack right now, going at it for six down the back straightaway and into turn number three. Ryan Blaney takes his Ford to the top of the racetrack. Elliott takes his Chevrolet to the bottom, and they remain wheel to wheel.
1: Chase Elliott trying to work him over as much as possible. He will stay to the inside of Ryan Blaney. Blaney not able to clear from the top lane off the corner.
2: Again, this is the ongoing fight for six. Chase Elliott in his red Chevy to the left elbow of Ryan Blaney. They're even through turn one. They remain even off turn two.
0: Ryan Blaney continues to get excellent drive off the corners, and that is what is allowing him to stay in this fight with Chase Elliott. This time in turn three, Ryan Blaney has sole ownership of six. Now he'll try to track down Denny Hamlin, but Elliott fighting hard again to his inside.
3: 88 laps to go here in the Enjoy Illinois 300. It's Joey Logano at the point over Brad Keselowski, Kyle Larson, Josh Berry, Denny Hamlin. Then that battle for six.
2: It is a good one. Again, Ryan Blaney fighting with Chase Elliott. Ryan Preece is also part of this mix as well. Carson Hocevar, who's just towards the back half of the top 10, nearly spun coming off turn two.
0: And Tyler Reddick will take advantage of that. He will slide on by down the back straightaway. Austin Cindric also now getting around Hocevar as he jumps to the top side of the racetrack in turn three.
1: After a heavy hit in the turn one wall with brake failure, Zane Smith has been checked and released from the infield care center as the leaders are back in one.
2: And the lead between Joey Logano, or the lead for Joey Logano, I should say, remains two car lengths over Brad Keselowski, who's keeping the leader in his sights.
0: It's a two-car breakaway at the front of the field being led by Joey Logano, then Brad Keselowski. You got to go 10 car lengths back to pick up the battle for third between Kyle Larson and Josh Berry, then the ongoing battle for fifth between Denny Hamlin and Ryan Blaney.
3: Josh Berry is closing in from that fourth spot on Kyle Larson in third, just a couple of car lengths between them, then a few more back to Denny Hamlin and Ryan Blaney. A lot of great racing.
2: Trouble on the front straightaway. Ryan Blaney's in the wall. He continues to hug the wall as he goes into turn number one. Something to miss with that Ford Mustang. He is still pinned up against the wall as he scrapes his way to turn two.
1: And we are under the Hardys caution now for the 10th time. Heavy trouble for Ryan Blaney, who, as we were tracking, was second in the championship points. And this is going to be a big hit for that number 12 team. Caution number 10 here in the Enjoy Illinois 300. And Tim Catalfamo, what does it look like happened to Ryan Blaney?
2: Some type of mechanical issue, Brad, going down the front straightaway for Ryan Blaney. It looks like the marks up against the white saver barrier going into turn number one start about 50 feet or so into the brake zone. So again, I

0: can only speculate that he had a mechanical issue, but he did not turn when he went into turn number one. The car stayed up against the safer barrier. He rode it all the way through turn one, off turn number two, was finally able to pull it off of the wall when he got off of the second corner. He's headed to pit road with a little bit of fluid now trailing out from underneath that Ford Mustang.
1: Looked like a tire may have exploded or potentially a brake issue just past the start-finish line that prompted that tire to go down, but nevertheless, thankfully for Ryan, it happened on the straightaway and not going into the corner like we saw happen with Zane Smith a couple of laps ago, but it does put us under the caution flag for the 10th time here this afternoon with 85 laps to go.
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1: Getting confirmation down on the pit lane that it was a brake rotor that exploded on that car halfway up the front straightaway, put that car into the outside wall, tore the right side up for Ryan Blaney, who has since gone behind the wall and appears to be out of this one here as that car is back in the NASCAR Cup Series garage area. 84 laps to go. Joey Logano leads over Brad Keselowski, Kyle Larson, Josh Berry, and Denny Hamlin as we work caution for the 10th time here today. From Worldwide Technology Raceway, this is the Motor Racing Network, the voice of NASCAR.
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1: At the Worldwide Technology Raceway for the Enjoy Illinois 300, winding this one down for the NASCAR Cup Series this afternoon. It's been a wild one, 10 cautions. Brad, the most recent, involving a driver involved in the chase, and that is Ryan Blaney here on the front straightaway.
11: Ryan Blaney out of his car. He'll make a trip to the infield care center. We'll check in with him, but obvious disappointment for him. This begs the question, however, the next time the field crosses the start-finish line, it will be 82 laps to go in the Enjoy Illinois 300. Steve Post, where does this put the team if they want to make it to the end of the race?
12: Right on the edge right now, and one of the things that's in play here is Ryan Blaney, there were parts of that brake rotor that went flying off the car as he drove around the racetrack. NASCAR has taken a really good look at it, and it's going to be at least another lap, maybe two laps before pit road opens. That's going to put us down to about 80 laps. The window we heard was 78, but the radio traffic I'm hearing from most of the teams are like, we're going to come down and fuel only, maybe some right side tires, but this may may very well be the window. They're going to need to save just a little bit. If we get into overtime, we got a bigger problem with that. But I think right now we're on the outer edge of that window, so much so that I believe everyone's going to take a shot at it here, and we're going to get busy on pit road.
1: Fuel window right around 77 to 80 laps, 82 to go right now as they cross the line under the caution flag. It'll be 81 next time by, and the pits remain closed over in turn number 3 as cleanup continues here on the front straightaway. So it gives us a great time to revisit the keys to the race, which are presented by Progressive Insurance. 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
11: And the keys to the race today, pit road. It's very narrow. You have to make sure you're safe. You also have to make sure you don't get bottlenecked on pit road. That hasn't really happened today. The other is, how does the track evolve on restarts? The outside groove has been preferred. And with pit road open, the final one, how do you set yourself up for the final run? Well, we're about to find out what kind of strategy can come into play at the end of stage two. Most all of the leaders took four tires. Do they take tires here today? We are about to find out. Jason Toy, they are all headed to you.
10: We're here at a lot of two tires on the right side. They're going to go with Sunoco fuel on the left side. Further up the pit road, we'll see drivers like Ryan Preece making a stop. Ty Gibbs making a stop. Christopher Bell making a stop here. Right side tires only for the majority. Matter of fact, we're going to see all of them go right side tires. Brad Keselowski leads the barrage off the end of the road.
12: Chase Elliott, he works his way on. They're going to go four tires for Chase Elliott. You mentioned Brad Keselowski. He's leading the way down pit road here. Right side tires waiting on fuel, waiting on fuel, waiting on fuel for Joey Logano. And Brad Keselowski is going to beat Logano off from pit road. Logano had to wait just a moment or two for fuel. Two tires for Denny Hamlin as well. They dropped the jack, but that wait for the fuel to fill up, because we are right at the outside edge of the fuel window here with 81 laps to go.
1: Tight on the pit lane at exit. Brad Keselowski first off the pit lane over Joey Logano, Denny Hamlin, Carson Hocevar, and Ty Gibbs. However, Kyle Larson and Josh Berry stayed on the racetrack and are currently shown first and second with 80 laps to go here at Worldwide Technology Raceway.
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1: Cleanup has all but wrapped up here on the front straightaway after the Ryan Blaney incident going into turn number one. Should be back under the green flag shortly. Currently 80 laps to go. Kyle Larson, Josh Berry both stay out under this caution flag and elect not to pit. They are currently first and second. Then it's Bubba Wallace, who was just in the pit lane, Brad Keselowski, Joey Logano, Denny Hamlin, and Carson Hocevar unofficially the top eight, as we are set to choose here in just about a half a lap from now. From Worldwide Technology Raceway, this is the Motor Racing Network, the voice of NASCAR.
18: Sprint car season is over, and that means it's time for late model racing at the Knoxville Raceway. This is Tony Bachhoven, and I'm inviting you to buy your tickets now for the Lucas Oil Late Model Knoxville Nationals, September 17th through 19th. Will Brandon Shepard, Devin Moran, or Brandon Overton dethrone 2025 champion Hudson O'Neill, or does Ricky Thornton Jr. win his in his own backyard? 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
1: Set to go green in less than a half a lap with 79 laps to go. But before we get the green flag, let's check in with Steve Post.
12: Cliff Daniels left Kyle Larson on the racetrack. He just radioed Kyle and said, everybody behind you is at minimum three laps shy on fuel. They're going to have to save fuel on the race cars. You go like crazy. Get out in the lead and just run the wheels off that race car. The hope is a caution 40 or 50 laps down the road. They'll all come down pit road and they'll equalize it out. The fear, a couple of quick cautions. That puts everyone in the fuel window.
11: All right, thank you very much, Steve Post. Interesting strategy. Josh Berry also stayed out. He lines up on the front row to the inside of Kyle Larson as we are under green here again in the Enjoy Illinois 300. Kyle Larson on the outside. Denny Hamlin ducks low, takes him three wide.
0: Three wide into turn number one. Larson gets shoved up the racetrack, and here comes Denny Hamlin looking for the lead off turn number two.
16: The seas parted ways for Denny Hamlin, and he is challenging Kyle Larson for the race lead. Wheel to wheel into turn three. Josh Berry thought about making it three wide, thinks better of it as the top two remain side by side.
1: Kyle Larson so strong in the outside lane. Hamlin now finds himself in the middle. Josh Berry to the bottom, three wide for the lead as Hamlin and Larson bang off each other here on the front stretch with Keselowski now going to the inside for second.
0: And they're still not done leaning on each other. Keselowski will drive to second. He wants the lead. He pulls even with Josh Berry. It's Berry and Keselowski cheek to cheek.
16: Those two go wheel to wheel, drag racing down the back straight away. Brad Keselowski to the inside of Josh Berry. That is for the lead. The battle for fourth is three wide. Carson Hocevar, Denny Hamlin, and Joey Logano as Brad Keselowski takes away the race lead off turn four.
11: Brad Keselowski once again out front here in the Enjoy Illinois 300. He'll be chased by Josh Berry. Then it's Kyle Larson, Joey Logano, and Carson Hocevar.
0: That's the top five now. Single file for the moment in the turn number one. Now they fan out using different lanes. Josh Berry back on the attack. Even with this off the corner.
16: Yeah, or Brad Keselowski missed corner entrance going into turn number one. Watched wide at that end of the racetrack. That opened up the door downstairs. Josh Berry is there. He's got a fender out in front. They remain locked together off turn four.
1: Battle for the lead continues off of turn number four as we check in with Ryan Blaney in the NASCAR Cup Series garage with Jason Toy.
17: Made his way out of the Enfield Care Center. Ryan, a hard hit on that outside wall. What happened?
21: Yeah, lost the rotor. Pretty sure it was right front. You know, it happened early enough in the straightaway where I didn't completely kapow the fence. But, yeah, just a shame to end it like that. And but have to re-rack and go again next week.
17: All right, he's going to go again next week at Bristol for Ryan Blaney.
11: Ryan Blaney will finish 35th here today at Worldwide Technology Raceway. Meanwhile, the battle continues side by side. They touch doors down the front straightaway. Brad Keselowski trying to get an edge on Josh Berry.
0: Two non-chase drivers really going at it for the lead. Brad Keselowski now in turn number two. Gets a half a car length out in front. Keselowski on the outside. Berry is still there.
16: Both of these drivers being equally aggressive down the back stretch. Josh Berry again with a fender out in front, under braking into turn three, but Keselowski drives it in deep and he takes away the race lead again and the advantage for right now.
1: And don't look now, but here comes Joey Logano from third. He has closed within just a couple of car lengths off the back of the battle for the lead. Keselowski and Berry, and now Logano.
0: Three Ford Mustangs at the front of the pack right now. Keselowski first, Berry second, Logano third. Not for much longer. Here goes Logano. Rip pulling side by side with Berry for second place.
16: Brad Keselowski has opened up the advantage to three car lengths as Joey Logano will go to the inside of Josh Berry. Challenge and change for second. By the time they hit turn three, Joey Logano into second with Berry back to third.
11: Behind them, Christopher Bell is on the move. He has just raced his way up into the top five as he got around Kyle Larson. Let's go further up front. Joey Logano in second in front of Berry.
0: Joey Logano was able to make that pass on Josh Berry a lap ago. Now Logano directs his attention to the leader, Brad Keselowski, who by three car lengths.
16: Josh Berry, though, hanging tough and keeping Joey Logano within an arm's reach down the back straightaway. About two car lengths between that battle. One driver that has quietly worked into the top five. It is the fourth place running Carson Hocevar.
1: Carson Hocevar in that fourth spot just in front of Christopher Bell. Kyle Larson has been kicked back to sixth, and Brad, I don't think Cliff Daniels.
16: Trouble off turn four. Ross Chastain goes spinning down the front straightaway. He got contact from behind off the nose of Chase Briscoe.
11: He did about a 780. He didn't go around just once. He went around two, almost three times in that. His car is now facing backwards. Ross Chastain turns it front ways again. We are now at a record tying 11 Hardy's cautions. And Nathan Prouty, we saw him pirouetting down the front straightaway. What did you see?
16: We did, Brad. Off of turn number four, there was some contact between him and the Toyota Camry of Chase Briscoe. Those two got together off corner exit. It has been getting very tight throughout the field all day long here. There's been a lot of contact off of turn number four, and this time it was Ross Chastain who was unable to hang on to that Chevrolet, and as you mentioned, went for a number of spins down the front straightaway.
1: Spun that car around at least twice, perhaps three times after the contact with Chase Briscoe off of turn number four. Sent that Busch Light car into a spin here on the front straightaway. Away, not once, not twice by the star finish line, but was able to keep it off the inside wall for Ross Chastain. But like Brad mentioned, under the caution flag for the 11th time here this afternoon, and we have 70 laps to go. I bet at least we have a pretty good shot at breaking it.
11: This could be interesting. What Steve Post just told us, Kyle Larson and Josh Berry had stayed out. They were hoping for a later caution that maybe split the rest of this race that would bring everyone in. Well, this caution only helps all of the cars that came down pit road during that last caution. And, boy, Posty, I would say with a few laps under yellow, what does this do to their Sunoco fuel mileage?
12: Yeah, now they're looking at pitting. And Cliff Daniels just told Kyle, this one came too quick for us to come down and put four tires on. So we're going to stay out. We're going to hope for a later caution and try to race our way forward. This likely puts everybody in a spot where they're significantly closer, if not good to go. I'll tell you, the biggest problem they all have is Joey Logano may be the best fuel saver on the planet to keep speed in a race car, and this cycles him up to the second spot now.
1: Too early, perhaps, a second ago for Kyle Larson, but he has gone onto the access road through turns three and four, and it looks like he is going to make a stop. Josh Berry committed to the pit lane just in front of him. There are other lead lap cars on pit road as well. We'll go down to Jason Toy.
17: Josh Berry has the mark. They're going to go right side tires. It is a four-tire stop for Josh Berry. Same thing for Austin Hill. Four-tire Sunoco fuel, Steve Post.
12: Last-minute change on Cliff Daniels' call, and he said when he set it up, he said, I just believe it's too early, but you don't know if you're going to get another caution is the problem. And if you don't get another caution, you're going to have to pit under green. Last minute, Cliff Daniels made the call. Four tires, Sunoco racing fuel for Josh Berry. The Ross Chastain car sits here on pit road. The crew taking a look at that car as it spun around pit road. Also, William Byron is in getting pit service also. We had a fire down here. I think it might have been Riley Herb's car, and that's been extinguished as well. A lot going on here on this lap 171 pit stop.
11: Yeah, that fire on Riley Herb's car actually came before they changed the left rear tire. So while the car was still on fire and they were trying to extinguish it, the crew was changing the left rear tire. We're going to re-rack the lineup as we have 69 laps to go here at Worldwide Technology Raceway.
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11: We'll restart with 66 laps to go here in the Enjoy Illinois 300. Tim Catalfamo, they've gone through the freeway insurance chutes. How are they lining up?
0: Well, it's going to be Brad Keselowski and Joey Logano side by side on the front row. Christopher Bell will be to the inside of row number 2. And then to the outside of Christopher Bell, that is where you find Carson Hocevar. I will make note, Carson Hocevar is lining up directly behind Brad Keselowski, who chose the outside lane for the restart. Think back to last week. This restart could be very interesting.
1: They made contact last week at the Darlington Raceway that sent Keselowski into a spin and social media into a frenzy all week long, and including a couple of press conferences yesterday here at the racetrack with the two. They are nose to tail again for the restart here off of turn number 4 with 66 laps to go. Joey Logano to the inside, Brad Keselowski to the outside lane, then it's Bell and Hocevar in row 2, and that puts Hocevar right on the back bumper of Keselowski. Green flag is out, outside lane comes to speed first, led by Brad Keselowski as they go to turn 1.
0: Brad Keselowski has a half a car length advantage over Joey Logano in the turn number 1. Logano, though, fighting back on the inside. However, it's Keselowski that pulls the field to the back straightaway.
23: Brad Keselowski getting away clean with the race lead. Joey Logano slides in behind in second with Carson Hocevar third. The battle is for fourth. It's side by side between two teammates. Christopher Bell underneath Ty Gibbs.
11: Kyle Larson restarted 21st. He took him 4 wide down the back straightaway, gained a ton of positions, but let's go back up front. Brad Keselowski leads Joey Logano, Carson Hocevar, and Christopher Bell.
0: It is go time here at Gateway. Top 4 single file. Keselowski by a car length over Joey Logano. 2 more back to Hocevar in third. Bell runs for
23: the two Fords of Brad Keselowski and Joey Logano starting to tiptoe away from the rest of the field as it's a two-car breakaway into turn number 3. Logano just 1 car length behind Keselowski as Hocevar and Bell continue to ride third and fourth behind them.
1: That's the battle for the lead and for that third spot. Kyle Larson last time by crossed in the 18th position as he continues to try to carve his way through the field. Goes to the outside of Cole Custer here on the front stretch and is up to 17.
0: Larson mired back in a lot of traffic right now, closer to the front. Denny Hamlin going after Chase Elliott. Nate, headed to you.
23: There is a pack of cars.
0: Oh, trouble turn number 2. One car gets up into the outside wall. It is Riley Herbst. It happened at the back of the pack. He has crunched in the rear of that Toyota as he limps his way down the back straightaway.
11: And we are now under the Hardys caution for a record-breaking 12th time here at Worldwide Technology Raceway. A lot of heavy damage to the rear of Riley Herbst's car, Tim.
0: Riley Herbst looks like he backed into the outside wall in the middle of turns 1 and 2, Brad, and that is the second incident by my count that Riley Herbst has been involved in today. He had an earlier incident on the back straightaway where he got turned sideways. This time in turn number 1, looks like the back end of the car came around, and as I said, he has completely damaged the rear deck lid, the rear bumper, and all the other rear components of that red and black Toyota.
1: Came together with Noah Gregson going into turn number 1. Gregson was in the middle of a 3-wide battle for position deep in the field when contact was made. Ricky Stenhouse Jr. was all the way to the bottom, and they simply ran out of room going into the corner, and Riley Herbst got out of shape and backed it into the outside wall. This comes just a couple of laps after the fire on pit road, so it has not been a kind afternoon for Riley Herbst in that 23-11 bunch. Like Tim mentioned, this is the second on-tracking incident plus the fire on pit road just a few laps ago during the last round of pit stops.
11: This was probably the more interesting restart of this race. Up front, we sort of saw a lot of gaps given. Mm-hmm. Carson Hocevar had an opportunity to maybe push Brad Keselowski down the front straightaway. We obviously know what happened with them over the past week after the Darlington incident between the two, and it seemed like the front of the field kind of spread out a little bit. Denny Hamlin was trying to mount a charge on Chase Elliott. He was not able to get him. He currently runs in seventh, but man, Kyle Larson, a man on a mission. He was just trying to do everything he could to shove his way to the front, and he gained several spots on that restart.
1: Restarted outside of the top 20, currently shown in the 16th position for Kyle Larson as we continue to work this caution flag. A couple of those in front of him will head to the pit lane, including Daniel Suarez, Noah Gragson, Ross Chastain, all heading to pit road, along with Chris Buescher. He has had his struggles here today. Shane Van Gisbergen, Todd Gilliland, also making stops here under this record 12th caution flag, and there's still 62 laps to run.
11: Yeah, really interesting day here. 12 cautions. We've had five different drivers lead this race. Joey Logano won stage number one and was the runner-up in stage number two. Kyle Larson was the winner of stage number two. If we look at the points as they run and with the amount of cautions we've had here today, I almost hesitate on that, Kyle Ricci. A lot of things could change, but Denny Hamlin now enjoys only a four-point lead over Christopher Bell, but it is plus 28 for Hamlin over Tyler Reddick, plus 34 for Ryan Blaney, who is out of this race after a failed brake rotor, sitting fifth in the standings as they run, minus 39. That would be Chase Briscoe.
1: So key to build a cushion early, and Denny Hamlin and Christopher Bell are in good position to do that, just in case they have issues later on down the road here in the chase, like perhaps Saturday night. Next on the racetrack at the Bristol Motor Speedway for the night race. Going to be a good show coming up this Saturday.
11: Looking forward to that. A triple header weekend at the world's fastest half mile. Last year, it was Christopher Bell winning the Bass Pro Shops night race. Denny Hamlin's been to victory lane there several times, but we start things off Thursday night on the NASCAR Racing Network with the Tough Trucks of NASCAR. Friday night, it's the O'Reilly Auto Parts Series and the Food City 300. And then, of course, the Bass Pro Shops night race, 500 laps around Bristol Motor Speedway. Always a fun time in Tennessee, and always love heading up there to Bristol. It's going to be a lot of fun.
1: Truck Series beginning their chase this coming weekend at the Bristol Motor Speedway, so going to be fun. Part of a big weekend of racing there on the high banks. Also a big week for NASCAR if you're a gamer. Do you like to play NASCAR on your favorite console?
11: I do like to play NASCAR on my favorite console.
1: NASCAR 26 comes out this week, presented once again and produced by iRacing Studios. A lot of a new dynamic track graphics built into the game where the conditions will change over the course of an event. Haven't really seen that in prior games. Some new tracks added, Chicagoland Speedway, St. Petersburg, the Naval Base at Coronado, included in the game this year. So for all the gamers out there, it's going to be a big week for them. It will include all three of NASCAR's National Series, plus the ARCA Menards Series again. So a lot of the newer drivers that have come into the sport this year included. Saw a lot of posts this week from those drivers that are excited to be included in a video game. So that'll come out here later on in the week.
11: I just can't wait to see what it looks like from behind the wheel of a car in the game to go airborne at Naval Base Coronado, like what we saw when they were actually racing there. By the way, Kyle Ricci, 12 cautions is a track record here at Worldwide Technology Raceway. It also ties the record for the amount of cautions we've had in a single race this year, and that was at Phoenix and Charlotte Motor Speedway.
1: Been a wild one here this afternoon, and we have a good shot at breaking that record for the season as well with still 60 laps to go. Field gets the one-to-go signal. Let's pause 10 seconds for station identification on the Motor Racing Network.
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1: Back at Worldwide Technology Raceway, the Enjoy Illinois 300 coming to its conclusion. 60 laps to go. Brad Keselowski is the race leader as we button up the 12th caution flag of the afternoon. Joey Logano is in second. Carson Hocevar third. Christopher Bell fourth. And Ty Gibbs to round out the top five. Kyle Ricci and Brad Gilley high atop the start-finish line here at the racetrack. Tim Catalfamo and Nathan Prouty, they've been busy all weekend long out in the corners. Steve Post and Jason Toy have been down on the pit lane as we are set for the restart. Field lined up in their rows of two off turn four.
11: Toyota Camry pace car has hit pit road, and here we go. Another restart. We'll do it with 59 laps to go in the Enjoy Illinois 300. On the outside, it is Brad Keselowski. Joey Logano gets a great jump on the inside, however. Much tighter this time by as they head into turn one.
0: Tight into turn number one for the lead indeed. It's Logano against the red and white curving right alongside the door of Brad Keselowski. They remain that way off turn number two, fighting for the top spot.
23: A great battle here for the race lead as they make their way down the back stretch and into turn three. Joey Logano has a fender out in front of Brad Keselowski at the bottom of the racetrack. Logano slides up in front of Keselowski and takes away the race lead.
1: Logano has led 69 laps on the afternoon, looking to lead lap number 70 here. Back to the front of the field goes Joey Logano as he breaks away from the ongoing race for second.
0: And don't look now, but here is Carson Hocevar drawing to the inside of Brad Keselowski. Fans in this section come to their feet as Hocevar and Keselowski run wheel to wheel.
23: Everybody in the grandstands getting ready for a potential round two between Brad Keselowski and Carson Hocevar. For now, they remain side by side in turn three.
11: Brad Keselowski pulls the edge on Carson Hocevar in the high groove as they come off of turn number four. Hocevar committed to the bottom. Now he tucks right in behind Brad Keselowski, about a car length off the back bumper of the number six.
0: Keselowski certainly is not going to give this spot away easily to Carson Hocevar. For the moment, Hocevar will have to ride in Keselowski's tire tracks. Outside of the top five, Denny Hamlin has got pressure behind him in the form of Ryan Preece.
23: Ryan Preece also has to deal with the two Hendrick Chevrolets of Chase Elliott and Alex Bowman. Elliott gets by Preece, and now here is Alex Bowman to his outside in turn three.
1: All that racing from sixth on back, led by Denny Hamlin as they come back off the corner. Chase Elliott, Ryan Preece going the wrong way. He is overhauled by Alex Bowman. Here comes Chase Elliott with a run to the inside of Hamlin for six.
0: Chase Elliott hard on the brakes now into turn number one, turning the wheel to the left, split up the racetrack a little bit. Hamlin gave him room, but they remain door to door for that spot.
23: By the time they hit the back straightaway, well, at least I thought Chase Elliott was going to have that advantage in that position, but Denny Hamlin with a strong run into turn number three takes that spot away from Chase Elliott, but here comes Elliott going hard again on the inside.
11: Hamlin tried to muscle his way around Chase Elliott. Elliott is not going to have anything for that because he drives back to the inside of Denny Hamlin. They are door to door back into one.
0: Still side by side into turn number one. Elliott once again on the inside of the racetrack trying to put the power down and make the pass on Denny Hamlin. Off turn number two, he does it. He clears Hamlin to the backstretch.
23: And further back behind this battle, they are three wide down the back straightaway as you have Austin Cindric in a knot of cars along with Chase Briscoe, Tyler Reddick, Austin Dillon, and Josh Berry all mixed together.
1: Berry had a run up the back straightaway, thought about making it three wide for a moment, but settles back in the line. That battle outside of the top 10. Berry in about the 15th position, trying to get around Austin Dillon here on the front stretch as that gaggle is back in the corner.
0: All of it is happening again outside of the top 15. Meanwhile, the leader, Nathan, is headed to you.
23: Joey Logano has pulled away, and he has done so by quite some distance over Brad Keselowski. Call it five car lengths in turn three. Another three car lengths back to Carson Hocevar, and two more back to Christopher Bell in fourth.
11: Want to point out that Kyle Larson has raced his way back up into the top 10. He is currently running ninth, and he is looking aggressive behind teammate Alex Bowman. Alex Bowman, however, with a nice little surge as he drives to the outside of Denny Hamlin.
0: Denny Hamlin trying to be aggressive here in the late stages of this race. He's side by side with Bowman. Bowman, though, has the advantage up two.
23: And it has been a very good day for Alex Bowman, and that's exactly what that Ally Chevrolet group needed. They stay side by side, him and Denny Hamlin going into turn number three. Alex Bowman all the way outside on the racetrack, and he has got the advantage off four.
1: Alex Bowman having a good run here this afternoon, quietly making his way to the front of the field and holds off Denny Hamlin here on the the front stretch, and here comes a fast closing, Kyle Larson from 9.
9: Kyle Larson trying to navigate his way through traffic. He jumps low in turn number 1, trying to get clear of Denny Hamlin. Hamlin says not so fast. He remains even to his right shoulder.
16: Denny Hamlin has to be shaking his head inside that car right now, because over the last number of laps, he has gotten passed by 2 Hendrick Chevrolets, and now he has got his hands full with another one as Kyle Larson jumps to his outside.
11: All of this happening now with 51 laps to go here at Worldwide Technology Raceway. Kyle Larson continues to drive to the outside door of Denny Hamlin. It's a battle for 8.
9: It's the best battle inside of the top 10. Kyle Larson and his HendrickCars.com Chevy. 2 grooves off the bottom. Meanwhile, Denny Hamlin, who was inside, went against the red and white curbing.
16: Kyle Larson being aggressive, as mentioned, trying to march back forward. Denny Hamlin not letting him get around him with the ease. They stay locked wheel to wheel into turn number 3. Larson, though, will have the advantage and the position off 4.
1: 50 laps to go this time by. Things have strung out a little bit at the front of the field. A half a second between Joey Logano and Brad Keselowski. Another second back to Carson Hocevar and Christopher Bell as we pick them up in turn 2.
9: That's the top 4 now exiting turn number 2. Riding 5th right now is Ty Gibbs. One spot behind Gibbs is Chase Elliott.
16: The leaders make their way down the back straightaway. That battle for 3rd is starting to tighten up. Christopher Bell has chopped it down to just 1 car length behind Carson Hocevar.
11: Christopher Bell trying to work his way up, currently being shown minus 3 points to Denny Hamlin in the championship point standings as they run. Every spot counts for Christopher Bell, 2 car lengths off the back bumper of Hocevar.
9: It's been a quiet day for Christopher Bell. However, he is marching to the front and getting closer to the top spot. Last weekend's winner at Darlington is challenging Carson Hocevar for position number 3.
16: That battle stays 1 car length between the two. You take a peek further ahead, the battle for the lead starting to tighten up ever so slightly. Brad Keselowski starting to inch closer to Joey Logano.
1: 6 tenths of a second a couple laps ago, 3 tenths last time by. You can measure it in about a car length and a half or so between the top 2. Keselowski continues to close in. The best battle behind them for 3rd.
9: Hocevar walks up the racetrack in turn number 1, gives the inside lane to Christopher Bell. Bell is there off the corner.
16: Here comes Christopher Bell to the inside of Carson Hocevar. A Chevy Toyota battle for 3rd into turn number 3, under braking, downshifting to 4th here. Christopher Bell will take the spot away.
11: Christopher Bell does clear him for that 4th spot, or for that 3rd spot rather, so move Christopher Bell up one more. Let's go back up front. Joey Logano leads, but he is not letting go of Brad Keselowski.
9: Yeah, Brad Keselowski, Brad, has not allowed Joey Logano to get out and run away. The gap between those top 2, I would put it at about 4 car lengths. They now exit turn 2.
16: And although we haven't had many long green flag runs today, when we have had a long green flag run, one of the best cars in those runs was Brad Keselowski, trying to inch closer to Joey Logano. Call it 4 car lengths in turn 4.
1: Longest green flag run this afternoon, 62 laps, in and around a record 12 caution flags in this race. 46 laps to go now, and it's Joey Logano tiptoeing away at the front.
9: Joey Logano now is able to add another car length to his lead over Brad Keselowski. It's about 5 car lengths the gap between 1st and 2nd this time by. It's another 15 back to pick up the 3rd place machine at Christopher Bell.
16: Just as we were talking about Brad Keselowski maybe getting up there and challenging for the race lead, Joey Logano felt the heat, and he has really started to pull the way. He has opened it up to 5 car lengths this time in 3 and 4.
11: Joey Logano has been great here at Worldwide Technology Raceway, Kyle. An average finish of 3.5. He leads this race. He won this race, or started rather, on the pole here today. And I know yesterday when he joined us for the broadcast of the O'Reilly Auto Parts Series New Way 225, he gave a lot of credit to his team and the fast race cars. I think we also need to give a lot of credit to the driver and what he's done.
1: Championship caliber behind the wheel of this car, and had a lot of confidence when he was with us during the NASCAR O'Reilly Auto Parts Series race last night. Won the pole by nearly 2 tenths of a second yesterday. It's a good race car, but a pretty darn good driver behind the wheel, as he has led a race high 84 laps today, trying to get this one to the finish 45 laps from now. Still Keselowski keeping him within striking distance.
9: Keselowski again about 6 car lengths behind Joey Logano, this time off turn number 2. Best battle inside of the top 10, is outside of the top 5 as Kyle Larson makes a pass on his Hendrick teammate, Alex Bowman.
16: Kyle Larson continues to charge forward after having to make that pit stop a few cautions ago. He is now around Alex Bowman. Next car on the checklist for him, his other Hendrick teammate. It's Chase Elliott then ahead.
11: 43 laps to go in the Enjoy Illinois 300. Joey Logano leads Brad Keselowski, Christopher Bell, Carson Hocevar, Ty Gibbs, your top 5.
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11: Under the Hardys caution now for the 13th time at Worldwide Technology Raceway. In front of you, Tim Catalfamo.
9: Well, Noah Gregson found the wall going into turn number one, very similar to what appeared to have happened to Ryan Blaney earlier in the race. As he went by me, the right side of the car was all torn up after he got the fence in turn number one. The right front tire also had a miniature fire that was billowing from underneath of that right front tire. Noah Gregson, though, has made it to pit road.
11: Yeah, his car continues around. We'll find out what this does to the pit strategy as we have 41 laps to go from Worldwide Technology Raceway. This is the Motor Racing Network, the voice of NASCAR.
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1: Is this the caution where we see some of the drivers that have stayed out since lap 159 come in? I know there's a lot of fuel conservation out there among the race leaders, including Joey Logano and Brad Keselowski, Christopher Bell. Drivers that don't have to worry about that. Kyle Larson last in at lap 179, running in the 7th spot. Josh Berry gained a bunch of ground during that last green flag run up into the top 10. He also pitted on lap 171, so they're good to go to the end, but how many are willing to gamble? As we talked earlier, they're on the outer edge of the fuel window.
11: Steve Post, body language tells us a lot. Right now, body language says that these crews are ready to go, but sometimes that also means that you just don't want to let your neighbor know what you're doing. What are you hearing down on pit road?
12: Precisely, Brad. You're absolutely accurate, and the sitting duck is Paul Wolf, crew chief for Joey Logano. Now, they just asked Joey, do you want tires or track position? And Joey quickly cued the microphone and said track position. Now, they have since then laid out how quickly Kyle Larson came came through the field on four tires, how quickly Josh Berry came through the field on four tires. So body language is one thing. The crew is in the ready position down here for Joey Logano. Kyle Larson's crew is on the pit wall. William Byron's crew is on the pit wall. I don't know what that means. Stay tuned. When Pit Road opens, we'll find out what everybody does.
1: Which should be in the next half lap as they work their way up the back straightaway. The green light is illuminated from the inside of turn number three, signifying that pit road is open. Jason Toy, is there any movement in front of you? Should we expect some of these leaders on the pit lane?
2: Yeah, definitely. I think a couple of the back markers have seen what exactly has happened here with Josh Berry. And you talk about those four tires that he took and fuel coming through the field. There's a couple of them on the wall here that might be coming here. Ty Gibbs' crew, they are all out with some tires laying on the pit road.
16: Ty Gibbs stays out, as does Ryan Preece and Brad Keselowski. But Joey Logano is going to lead a field of cars, including Christopher Bell, Carson Hocevar, Chase Elliott, and Kyle Larson. Jason Toy, the car is now getting in front of you.
2: Yeah, they're making their stop. Carson Hocevar is going to make a stop. Alex Bowman further back. Great afternoon for Alex Bowman. We haven't talked much about him throughout the day today, but good run for him. Four tires, actually right side tires. They'll put on Sunoco fuel. They'll swing around. They're going to go four tires on the stop. Connor Zilich with a good afternoon. They're going to go four tires as well, along with Chris Buescher. It's been a frustrating afternoon for him. Christopher Bell down on the way with four tires and fuel. Steve Post.
12: Those four fresh tires convinced Joey Logano to come down. He gets fuel only and goes out on pit road first. Gets right side tires as well. Chase Briscoe goes two tires. He goes out as well. That'll be four tires for Michael McDowell. Also pit service here for Kyle Larson, getting pit service here as two tires. Looks like the call for Larson as well.
1: Along with Joey Logano, who is the first off the pit lane, Chase Briscoe, two tires, gained seven positions. Josh Berry gains five spots on the pit lane with a two-tire stop. Carson Hocevar, four tires off the pit lane in fourth. And then Christopher Bell also takes four tires and loses a spot off pit road in fifth. But not everybody pitted.
16: Not everyone pitted. If you look out on the racetrack right now, Brad Keselowski stayed out. He has a fast car. Ty Gibbs stayed out. He has a fast car as well, as does Ryan Preece. And as we look at the drivers as they make their way around, Shane Van Gisbergen and Ross Chastain, two Trackhouse teammates, stayed out as well. If you remember, Ross Chastain in stage number two actually led 15 laps of this race by staying out. Had a very fast race car, was able to hang on for quite some time. And now it looks like Carson Hocevar is coming back down pit road. And it looks like they're having to tighten up a wheel, so that means he is going to have to restart at the tail of the field, not because of a loose wheel, but if you pit twice under the same caution, that is a penalty requiring you to start at the tail of the field. It is much less of a penalty than if a wheel were to become separated from that car out on the racetrack. But man, what a huge hit for a driver that was running within the top four, Kyle.
1: Looks like the right rear is where the crew was focused a moment ago on the Carson Hocevar car, as he will restart at the tail end of the field after coming off the pit lane just a lap ago in the fourth spot, at least off of pit road. That would have put him about ninth on the racetrack for the restart behind those that stayed out, including Brad Keselowski, Ty Gibbs, Ryan Preece, taking a gamble here, wanting those points, needing those points. In the last couple of weeks, those gambles have paid off for that team.
16: Look, Ryan Preece, there is one thing that is a constant with him. He is the driver that goes out there. He is the athlete that says, just give me the ball. And they just gave him the ball. So it's going to be really interesting to see what happens with Ryan Preece, who is going to restart from the third position. Now, he's got Brad Keselowski and Ty Gibbs right in front of him on the racetrack right now, but we'll see how they line up when they come through the freeway insurance chutes.
1: And what a day for Shane Van Gisbergen. Fourth on the racetrack, didn't start all that strong, though, for him, as he got turned around off of turn two, was involved in a couple of incidents, but like so many others, has had to battle through adversity and using a little bit of pit strategy, finds himself in the top five.
16: He started the race 35th. They weren't great yesterday at all, but now both Shane Van Gisbergen and his Trackhouse teammate Ross Chastain, they're actually going to line up in separate lanes, but not in the same row, however. So the top five drivers all on older tires, and then we see Joey Logano, we see Chase Briscoe out there, and man, this is going to be interesting to see how this goes. So Joey Logano, the first among the drivers that came in on lap 202, he is running in the sixth position, so boy, I can't wait till this green flag comes out.
1: Ross Chastain, another one of those drivers, spinning down the front stretch not that long ago, a restart in fifth. And like you mentioned, Joey Logano, the first off the pit lane a moment ago in sixth. This is going to be an incredible race to the finish. 35 laps to go. It's been a great one thus far. Seen a little bit of everything. We're not done yet. 13 caution flags have slowed this event. And still plenty of time to get another one or maybe two in before it's all said and done. Brad Keselowski, Ty Gibbs to make up the front row. Field is over in turn number four, looking for the restart this time by as the pace car is set to take the hard left onto the pit lane. Don't go anywhere. This one far from over here at Worldwide Technology Raceway, the Enjoy Illinois 300 for the NASCAR Cup Series. Field off the corner looking for the green flag. They're in the restart zone now. There's the green flag, and it's the green and white Ford of Brad Keselowski that takes the field into the corner.
9: Good restart for Brad Keselowski. He'll grab the lead and clear everybody else before they get to turn number two. They are nearly looking four wide off the corner for second place.
16: They are three wide for second now down the back straightaway, and they were leaning on one another. Ryan Preece gets the short end of the stick. He got hit by Ross Chastain. Loses a spot to Chase Briscoe and Shane Van Gisbergen.
11: Ross Chastain from the top rope. He goes all the way to the second spot. Chase Briscoe trying to follow him through. Briscoe, however, trying to run in third and take it away from Shane Van Gisbergen. They stay side by side into one.
9: That was a mess coming off of turn number two the last time around, but they somehow all made it work. It's Keselowski by five car lengths over Chastain. Briscoe and SVG battle for third.
16: And right behind that battle for third, it is Joey Logano and Christopher Bell. Now here comes Joey Logano diving to the inside on corner entrance to turn three. He gets underneath Shane Van Gisbergen. Now he's going to go after Chase Briscoe in turn four.
1: Chase Briscoe, a man on a mission last time by, gained four spots on the first green flag lap following the restart, but finds pressure now from Joey Logano to his inside for third.
9: Joey Logano wants to get through this traffic and get back to the point. He is side by side with Chase Briscoe in a Ford and Toyota battle for that spot.
16: Right behind the side-by-side battle between Joey Logano and Chase Briscoe is Christopher Bell. He followed in the tire tracks of Joey Logano. Now this time in turn three, Chase Briscoe takes that spot away. Christopher Bell challenging Joey Logano in turn four.
11: Brad Keselowski has already driven away to a one-second advantage over Ross Chastain. Chastain back there right behind him with a side-by-side battle that has Logano on the inside of Briscoe.
9: And that battle won't quit right now as Logano continues to pound away at the bottom side of the racetrack. He clears Briscoe. Now here's Logano pulling in with Chastain.
16: Joey Logano gets to the left elbow of Ross Chastain going into turn number three. Chase Briscoe left the door open downstairs, and that allows Christopher Bell to slide in there. They will go side by side for fourth, that is, off of turn four.
1: If Brad Keselowski's needing to save fuel, you never know it. He's at the front of the field right now. Race for second is side by side. Chastain and Logano inside and out into the corner.
9: Logano on the bottom, Chastain on the outside. Give the advantage to Joey Logano. His shell, Pennzoil, Ford Mustang moves into position number two.
16: That battle not over yet. Chastain pulls the crossover move halfway down the back straightaway, takes a peek to the inside. Nothing doing there. Now he's got company to his right elbow. It is Christopher Bell who is challenging for third.
11: Hometown race for Ross Chastain, sponsor in Busch Light. He's trying to do everything to get them a great finish. However, a little bit older tires on that race car. Christopher Bell to his outside for third.
9: Christopher Bell tries the high country this time in turn number one, trying to get by Ross Chastain for third. He will do so. Chase Briscoe trying to follow through, but he can't get it done off turn two.
16: Chase Briscoe will follow behind Ross Chastain as this battle for third single files out. Right now it is Christopher Bell who holds on to third. Ross Chastain in fourth, and he has got a lot of pressure from behind as Chase Briscoe runs at the bottom of the racetrack.
1: And may soon be joined by Kyle Larson, who has been cutting his way up through the field since the restart, just outside of the top five. Now, he too looking to close in on Chastain and Briscoe.
9: So it's Keselowski, the leader, by five car lengths over Joey Logano. Christopher Bell, two more back in third. Chastain, Briscoe, and Larson, the top six.
16: It is a three-car breakaway at the front of the field as Ross Chastain is backing up the Toyota of Chase Briscoe and Kyle Larson directly in the rear view of Chase Briscoe in turn three. Those three cars continue to battle it out for fourth.
11: Speaking of backing up is in a big way is Ty Gibbs. He was one of the five cars that stayed out. Ty Gibbs has fallen outside of the top 10, nearly outside of the top 15 as the leaders are back in two.
9: Ty Gibbs going the wrong direction right now. He has got pressure behind him in the form of Connor Zillage and Daniel Suarez. Meanwhile, the leader is halfway down the back straightaway.
16: And the battle for fourth, that is picking up yet again. Chase Briscoe tried to get around Ross Chastain, and in doing so, he lost some momentum and allowed Kyle Larson to get around him going into turn three.
1: Kyle Larson so strong in that outside lane off of turn number two, carries that speed off of turn number four, moves into the top five around Chase Briscoe, and now goes to work on Ross Chastain.
9: And as that battle's happening, and in turn number one, Chase Elliott takes out Chase Briscoe. They both pound the wall hard in turn number one. Elliott got sideways going into the corner. He slid up into Briscoe, and both of them went into the outside wall in the middle of turns one and two.
11: We are under the Hardys caution now for the 14th time. That is a record for 2026. Here at Worldwide Technology Raceway, Tim Catalfamo, two more Chase drivers having issues here this afternoon.
9: A tough break for Chase Elliott and Chase Briscoe. Elliott was to the inside of Briscoe going down into turn number one, got on the brakes, and then it looked like the car just got sideways. Elliott then slid into the corner. Briscoe moved up, I think realizing that Chase Elliott was sideways, but there was just nowhere to go. They got locked together, and then both Briscoe and Elliott went up into the turn two wall. Elliott was able to drive away. Briscoe, however, not so lucky. That car has now come to a stop in the middle of the corner.
1: We're battling for the sixth spot at the time, and it looked like something went amiss on the Chase Elliott car. Before the corner, that car was sideways. Chase Briscoe had nowhere to go to his outside. Once Elliott got sideways, he saved it once, made contact with Briscoe, and both of them went hard into the outside safer wall. Briscoe's right front all tore up and destroyed on his Toyota into the corner. That does put us under the caution flag for the 14th time today as we go down to pit road and Steve Post.
12: Yeah, Chase Elliott brought his beaten and battered Chevrolet into the crew around to the right side. The right front is really dinged up and damaged on that car. He was able to drive it around, but they are not with any sense of urgency right now working on the right front of the Chase Elliott car. Did not hear on the radio any communication as far as what happened there, but we'll see if they can get that car buttoned up and back on the racetrack. But again, no real sense of urgency on the Chase Elliott crew as they work on the the toe for sure is thing. I just see him bring out some stuff to do the toe link to repair that, but there's a lot of damage on that right front.
11: Looks like a broken rotor as well on the right front. That's the opposite side of what Steve Post can see. They actually had to change a brake rotor this morning. They had a cracked one from practice and qualifying yesterday. 25 laps to go here at Worldwide Technology Raceway. Brad Keselowski leads Joey Logano, Christopher Bell, Ross Chastain, and Kyle Larson under call.

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0: Only three Chase drivers have not been involved in an incident here today. Joey Logano, Christopher Bell, and Austin Cindric. The rest of them having issues. The most recent between both Chases, Briscoe and Chase Elliott. Elliott has brought his car behind the wall. From Worldwide Technology Raceway, this is the Motor Racing Network, the voice of NASCAR.
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0: Back at Worldwide Technology Raceway for the Enjoy Illinois 300 alongside Kyle Rickey. My name is Brad Gilley. Tim Catalfamo and Nathan Prouty covering the turns for us. Steve Post and Jason Toy on pit road. We did see a handful of cars stay out on our prior caution, caution number 13. Ty Gibbs was one of them, and he just simply went backwards. The rest of the cars that stayed out were able to maintain position in the top 10. Ty Gibbs now coming to the service of crew chief Tyler Allen, and it looks like they're going to make a four-tire change on him. Carson Hocevar coming into pit again. Remember, he had a loose wheel on that last stop. They were double-checking some things. We see Daniel Suarez in. We see Eric Jones coming to pit road, and we only have 23 laps to go in this race, Kyle Rickey.
7: Austin Hill on the pit lane as well, making stops here and getting set for this final run to the finish with 22 to go. Talk about Chase Elliott for a moment. It has not been the second half that they were hoping. Just one top five finish in the last 16 races, one top 10 finish in the last 13 races. Was in a position to kind of help that streak a little bit today, running among the top 10 up front, but unfortunately caught up in an incident up in turn number one, a brake rotor blowing going into the corner, that car snapping around and collecting Chase Briscoe to put us under this 14th caution flag of the afternoon.
0: A handful of cars did come down pit road, so once they cycle through here, we'll be able to give you a bit of a rundown. We can tell you that Brad Keselowski, Joey Logano, Christopher Bell, Ross Chastain, Kyle Larson are your top five. Very interesting. At points of this race, and when I say points of this race, I'm talking 30 laps ago, the entire top 10 were Chase drivers. Now, we have about half of the top 10 Chase drivers. Brad Keselowski is not one of them. He's leading the race. Then chasers Joey Logano and Christopher Bell. Ross Chastain, a non-Chase driver, runs in fourth. Chase driver Kyle Larson in fifth. Josh Berry and Alex Bowman, they're not a part of the postseason. They're sixth and seventh. Bubba Wallace, he is one of the chasers. He is eighth. Shane Van Gisbergen started last. He is ninth. And William Byron, has wound up in the top 10. He's been a part of a couple incidents today,
7: including an early spin off of turn number two, coming off that engine issue last week at the Darlington Raceway. He is among the top 10, looking for more. Tyler Reddick will restart in 11th, Ryan Preece in 12th, Austin Cindric in

0: 13th. They're all part of the chase. Austin Dillon is not and is 14th, along with Connor Zilich in 15th. Denny Hamlin, been quiet here in the late stages of this event, in 16th. AJ Allmendinger, 17th. John Hunter Nemechek, 18th. Ricky Stenhouse Jr. in 19th. And Chris Buescher rounds out the top 20.
1: Michael McDowell runs 21st. 22nd is Cody Ware. Carson Host, of our couple of pit issues here late in the race, runs 23rd. Ty Gibbs just had to come down pit road. He is 24th. 25th is Cole Custer. Ty Dillon, 26th. 27th is Eric Jones. 28th, Austin Hill. 29th, Daniel Suarez. And the final car running in this race is Todd Gilliland, all of them on the lead lap.
0: They are indeed, and then there are three chase drivers that we have yet to mention, including a couple of chases. Chase Elliott in 31st, Chase Briscoe in 32nd, both involved in the incident in turn one a couple of laps ago. Noah Gregson also out of this event in 33rd, Riley Herbst 34th. Ryan Blaney will be the deepest finisher of the chase field here today in 35th. Zane Smith, first car out of the race in 36th after a big impact with more brake issues going into turn number one.
1: As the field comes through the freeway insurance chews, we can tell you that as they run, Christopher Bell has taken over the points lead, +5 over Denny Hamlin, +26 over Tyler Reddick. But we're going to restart this race with 20 laps to go. Tim Catafalmo, how do they line up?
2: Well, it's going to be Joey Logano to the inside of Brad Keselowski on row number one. Then in row two, you've got Kyle Larson, the driver's left. Christopher Bell, two drivers right. I've been very impressed with how Brad Keselowski has driven in this race so far. He's a non-chase driver. It's been a long time since Brad Keselowski was last in victory lane. I think Keselowski is certainly trying to get a go for the win if he's got a shot to do it.
0: Has indeed. Thank you very much, Tim, out in turn number two. And let's see if he can get back to victory lane here this afternoon with Joey Logano to his inside. Joey won the pole here yesterday, dominated this race early on, has led a race high 89 laps. See if he can get the top spot back here off of turn number four. We'll restart to the inside of that first row. Then it's going to be Christopher Bell, Ross Chastain, Kyle Larson, second car in line on the bottom with Bell to his outside. Then Chastain, Josh Berry continues to have a strong run here today in the fifth spot. Here they come. Green flag is underway. We're back underway as they go to turn number one, and they fan out three wide already mid-pack.
2: Three wide, middle of the pack, but up front they are side by side for the lead. Joey Logano, give it to him. Off turn number two, Keselowski has to fend off Larson for second place.
3: Joey Logano takes away the race lead. Brad Keselowski slides into second. Kyle Larson third. They are three wide for fourth. Josh Berry goes to the inside of Christopher Bell, who's in the middle, and Ross Chastain, top side of the race track.
1: Bubba Wallace wants to take it four wide. He's going to have to think better of that as Joey Logano comes across the start-finish line as the race leader. Brad Keselowski, Kyle Larson, they are once again three wide with Chastain on the outside of Bell and Berry.
2: Three wide from fourth on back. Chastain on the outside, Bell in the middle, Berry against the red and white curving. They remain in that formation and lean on each other off two.
3: Nobody giving anybody any room on the back straightaway. However, Ross Chastain breaks away with fourth. Now Alex Bowman takes his place in that three-wide battle. Bell still in the middle with Berry downstairs.
0: Berry, Bell, Bowman, three wide off of turn number four. This battle just into the top five as the race for second is hot and heavy up front. Here comes Kyle Larson to the inside of Brad Keselowski.
2: Kyle Larson to the inside of the racetrack in turn number two. Maneuvers around Brad Keselowski. Now he's got the green light to go after Logano as Christopher Bell is in the wall. And they're wrecking on the back straightaway. Bubba Wallace gets turned around. A couple of other cars make contact. One of them got in the air ever so slightly coming off of turn number two as both Bubba Wallace and Christopher Bell are pointed sideways up against the back straightaway wall halfway down the short stretch.
1: Under the Hardys caution now for the 15th time. There were a lot of cars involved in this one, and Tim Catafalmo, you made reference to it. They were off-roading on each other.
2: Yeah, one car, I wasn't sure exactly who it was, Brett. I believe it was Tyler Reddick, went over another car and actually got airborne ever so slightly. Reddick again just trying to make it through that incident. It was Christopher Bell who I saw get turned sideways first coming off of turn number two.
4: Bell was up against the outside wall. He came down into traffic, and then it was on from there. I mentioned Bubba Wallace was involved in the crash, and then Christopher Bell also got turned sideways as they continued to crash down the back straightaway.
0: And it was Christopher Bell that got turned sideways by Josh Berry. Berry had contact by the Hardee's Toyota, putting us under this Hardee's caution flag by Bubba Wallace, who went to the inside. They were three wide, ran out of room. William Byron was to the outside of them. He had to lift and avoid the incident. Tyler Reddick had nowhere to go and became airborne, it looked like, after contact with Josh Berry. So a lot of bouncing around there on the back straightaway. Puts us under caution here for the 15th time.
1: William Byron did an amazing job navigating his way through a group of bumper cars out
0: yes,
1: there.
0: Yes, he did.
1: He just, for a driver who has had some bad luck and a lot of contact here today, somehow he found a way to avoid that one and come clear of it.
0: Getting another look at the replay here at the racetrack. Four wide for a moment. Byron in that fourth lane had enough room to get on the brakes and avoid all the carnage in front of him. That included Bell, Bubba Wallace, Josh Berry, as they came together off of turn number two, all of which have been able to pull away here and make their way toward the pit lane. Bell is there now. Tyler Reddick has also made his way to pit road. Bubba Wallace, as we go down to get a damage report from some of the cars involved in the incident off of turn number two, is Steve Post.
5: Yeah, a lot of left side damage on the left front of Christopher Bell's car. He had a solid run going at the end of this one, but that thing has really tore up on the left front of Christopher Bell. Bubba Wallace's crew, their focus is on the left rear of that automobile, and it was really pushed in for Bubba Wallace. Crew member looking up under Bubba Wallace, Hardee's Toyota, as they got a lot of damage on it. So a couple more chase drivers, a few more chase drivers involved in this one. Looks like Tyler Reddick is on pit road also further down. So this thing is taking its toll on our chase drivers here as this afternoon has moved forward.
1: Well, under the last caution, Kyle Ricci, I told you that only three chase drivers had not been involved in incidents. Let's move that down to two, Joey Logano and Austin Cindric. We'll go to the infield care center now with Jason Toy.
6: Chase Briscoe's made his way out here and wrong place, wrong time. Is that what it was? What happened?
7: Yeah, definitely just wrong place, wrong time there. I think Chase said he blew a rotor, and I was just the safer barrier, I guess, before he got there. So, yeah, just unfortunate. Just, yeah, a rough go today. Just couldn't seem to get anything to go our way there. So, yeah, got a hole to obviously dig out of now and, yeah, go to Bristol and try to win. But, yeah, just unfortunate for sure there.
8: What kind of pressure has this put on you guys as you head to the short track next week?
7: Yeah, I mean, it just makes it where you can't have a single weekend off. I mean, you're going to have to score a ton of points, and, I mean, you're going to need to win races. But you're going to have to do that either way to win the championship. So, yeah, just hopefully we can we got a lot of really good tracks coming up, so just need to maximize it. And you're going to have a little bit of luck along the way, I think, with some other guys having issues. But I don't know. We'll just see what happens. We got eight more weeks to go and just try to go to win as many of them as we can.
8: All right, it's good to see him walk out. Chase Briscoe out of the care center.
0: Currently shown eighth in the championship standings, 54 back with still 15 to go. He says go to Bristol and win. That sounds easy, and he could very well do that, but he's going to have others ahead of him in the standings have issues, which could happen as well.
1: We just reported before that last restart that Christopher Bell had taken over the championship points lead provisionally. They don't get paid until we see the checkered flag. Boy, has that changed. He was plus six. Now he's minus 23 as they run. Denny Hamlin is having a 14th place day here today, and this was after finishing 18th last weekend at Darlington Raceway. And the best thing for Hamlin, it has just been tough for him, but it's been tougher for his competitors. Let's go back out to Jason Toy at the infield care center.
6: Chase Elliott down here. And we've been hearing a lot about brakes the last half of this race. Sound like it jumped up and got you there. Can you put us in the driver's seat? Any inclination, any feeling that was going to happen?
7: No, I mean, it's just the product of what we got. So, you know, me complaining is not going to fix it. So just, hold on and hope all your, you know, safety stuff works when it breaks.
6: All right, he's out of the care center. That's Chase Elliott.
0: Top break for Chase, who will finish unofficially in the 31st spot here this afternoon and take a big hit in the championship standings, shown 10th right now, 88 points behind point leader Denny Hamlin. Obviously still a long way to go. Eight races remain after today. One streak that will end today, Josh Berry's run of top 10 finishes, caught up involved in that incident off of turn number two. He is behind the wall and currently off the racetrack, shown in 30th position.
1: Let's give Josh Berry credit. He led here today, and he had a car that was running up in the top six or seven and in the top five for a lot of this race as well. We're going to restart the Enjoy Illinois 300 with 13 laps to go. Joey Logano is going to restart on the outside of Kyle Larson. Logano is the control car. Brad Keselowski, Ross Chastain, Alex Bowman, they are the next three in the running order. They are not a part of the chase. William Byron has had a bad day turn good. He is running six right now. Austin Dillon, Shane Van Gisberg, and Austin Cindric and Ryan Preece round out the top 10. The Toyota Camry XSE pace car will make the hard left turn back onto pit road. Will this be the final restart? We're about to find out as the leaders are now coming through the restart zone. Joey Logano has been exceptional on starts all afternoon. He is once again gets a nice jump on Kyle Larson. Larson, however, is not letting him get away into one.
2: Larson staying with Logano stride for stride into turn number one. Driving it deep into the corner is Larson on the bottom. He's looking for the lead. He's got it coming off of turn number two.
3: New race leader, and it's Kyle Larson.
2: Trouble back straight away. Around they go again. Ty Gibbs spins. A couple of other cars get turned dead sideways. A.J. Allmendinger is involved in a crash. Others wreck towards Nathan Prouty.
3: A massive hit for Ty Dillon. A lot of damage on the front nose of that Chevrolet as a couple of others go spinning halfway down the back straightaway.
0: And may have hit A.J. Allmendinger on the back straightaway. That's where that hit came from, halfway up the backstretch. Daniel Suarez showing some damage as it all started off of turn number two. Tim, Ty Gibbs, the first car to get out of shape.
4: Ty Gibbs in his black Toyota was the first one that got turned sideways, and then A.J. Allmendinger, kind of a scary moment, got turned in the right rear as the wreck was happening and then got spun into the line of traffic as everyone was going full speed at that point down the straightaway. Daniel Suarez also heavy damage to his car. Just nowhere to go for some of these drivers after they all got sideways coming off turn two.
1: Under the Hardy's caution for the 16th time here today in St. Louis. The big thing on that restart, Kyle Larson has taken over the race lead over Joey Logano.
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12: Wow. 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Momentum earned 3 and 4 wide. The 1.5 mile blink and miss what just happened pivotal postseason battleground is back. This time with everything on the line. The Hollywood Casino 400 at Kansas. The chase for the next NASCAR Cup Series champion continues. 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
1: Welcome back to St. Louis Worldwide Technology Raceway, the Enjoy Illinois 300. Alongside Kyle Ricci, my name is Brad Gilley. We have Steve Post and Jason Toy covering pit road. Tim Catalfamo and Nathan Prouty covering things in the turns. In addition to 16 Hardy's cautions. We are now under the red flag as a lot of cleanup is happening here at Worldwide Technology Raceway.
0: From a multi-car crash on the back straightaway involving Ty Gibbs, A.J. Allmendinger, Ty Dillon coming into heavy contact with Allmendinger as he spun back across the racetrack. They are on the pit lane, but work has ceased on most of those cars as we have gone under the red flag. The field has come to a stop over on the backside of the track just off of turn number two as cleanup continues up the back straightaway and into turn number three. This allows the safety team plenty of room to get the track cleaned up and also save some laps, as we have had a lot of laps under caution today, 77 of them, in fact. Just 11 laps to run, officials wanting to allow these drivers to have as many green flag laps as possible in a run to the finish.
1: Last week, we saw Christopher Bell win the Chase opener at Darlington Raceway. That was his first trip to victory lane in 2026. Kyle Larson also winless this year. He leads this race, but Joey Logano, he has been a man on a mission. We've seen Logano in victory lane a couple of times here not too long ago throughout the summer. He picked up that first trip to victory lane at North Wilkesboro Speedway, and a big day for him. Also won at Richmond Raceway. He's led 96 laps here today. Last week, Kyle Larson led the most laps at 99. Today, he's been out front for 62 circuits, so those two drivers, the two dominant ones out front here in St. Louis.
0: Been a while since we've seen Kyle Larson go to victory lane this spring. Last year at the Kansas Speedway, the most recent win for Kyle Larson. He is in a long winless drought, and like we often hear, a lot of fans forget that because he is last year's champion here in the series. So we'll see if he can get back to victory lane here today. He's in good position. Looked really solid on that restart on the inside of the racetrack when we went back under the green flag a couple laps ago. Alex Bowman, quiet here today as well. Representing Hendrick Motorsports well, running in third, has kept his nose clean for the most part. Could it be his day?
1: Kyle, earlier in this stage, the final stage of this race, which they restarted with 100 laps to go, we had a caution come out shortly thereafter, and we were both wondering when Cliff Daniels kept Kyle Larson out. They were only one of two cars that stayed out when the rest of the field came in. They were within their Sunoco fuel window. Was that going to be the right decision? It wasn't looking like it when the next caution came out shortly thereafter. Right now, it's looking pretty darn good.
0: It is indeed, as he has shown, as the race leader, has led 62 laps here this evening, and with 11 laps to go, going to have a lot of pressure from behind for Joey Logano. But you're right, when he did stay out, I think Cliff Daniels, his crew chief, told him, just go, hammer down, go to the end, and thought he was going to get away with the lead, but in fact he faded into traffic, fell outside of the top five there at one point where we thought everyone else was going to be on fuel saving mode. That was not the case, and Larson struggled there in traffic for a bit, but was able to come back up through the field and right now shown as the race leader.
1: Yeah, very interesting. You know, with the Chase Championship format we have this year, we saw a lot of different racing throughout the regular season. In fact, before Shane Van Gisbergen fell out of Chase contention, all of our full-time race winners were all within the top 16. Van Gisbergen is the only full-time driver with wins this year that did not make the postseason. Now that we've stepped up into it, a lot of big things are happening here. We saw it last weekend at Darlington with Christopher Bell getting that win. We're seeing it here today, but today the story of Worldwide Technology Raceway when it relates to the Chase is going to have to be attrition. And we have seen so much of it. Only two drivers actually that are in the Chase have not had any issues here today. They're both Penske teammates. They're both former winners here, Joey Logano and Austin Cindric. Let's go down to pit road as the caution flag is back out. The red has been lifted, Steve Post.
5: Yeah, actually, caution flag is out right now. Rudy Fugel and this team. Rudy, real quick, we'll get you back to the business at hand here. Man, you guys have overcome a lot up to sixth spot here today.
17: Yeah, what a fight. You know, started in the back, kind of passed a lot of cars, and that's been, you know, we took some strategy that didn't really net us anything. They had a chance of getting us some good stuff, but it didn't. And then we got that spin when we got in the top 10, and we've covered back. So hopefully we can finish this thing out with a good, solid finish.
5: Good, solid finish. That's Rudy Fugel, crew chief for William Byron.
0: And we'll restart in position number six as the field begins to roll on the back straightaway. will have 10 laps to go when they come to the line, less than that when we go back under the green flag. Kyle Larson shown as the race leader over Joey Logano. They are two chase drivers, non-chase drivers lined up behind them in Alex Bowman, Brad Keselowski, and Ross Chastain. William Byron in the sixth position, just heard from his crew chief a moment ago, will restart there as a chase competitor. Then it's Austin Dillon, Shane Van Gisbergen, Daniel Suarez, and Austin Cindric, the top 10.
1: Want to let you know that Christopher Bell's car is back out on the racetrack. In fact, he's working his way around this mile and a quarter oval here at Worldwide Technology Raceway to try and catch back up to the tail of the field. So it looked like he had a fair amount of damage to that race car, but he is able to continue on right now on the racetrack. So this could be very good for Bell. He is being shown as the last car on the lead lap, running in the 27th position, and he's got a good amount of damage on the left side of that car, Kyle.
0: He does, as do a lot of these drivers. It looks like they have been to a Saturday night demolition derby here this afternoon at Worldwide Technology Raceway. 16 Hardy's caution flags have slowed this event. We are not done yet. Several cars on the pit lane that were involved in the incident on the back straightaway. In fact, the last couple of incidents, including Daniel Suarez, Ty Gibbs, Tyler Reddick, A.J. Allmendinger, who got clocked on the back straightaway by Ty Dillon, his teammate, just a couple of laps ago to put us under this caution flag. So they're trying to put those cars back together and at least get them to the finish here tonight.
1: If you're a parts salesperson in this sport of NASCAR, you better make sure you're stocked up on Bear Bond, because we are seeing a lot of that 200-mile-per-hour tape being utilized on these cars. In fact, last night we saw it heavily on several cars, including Brandon Jones. He had the whole nose of his car punched in. Another Joe Gibbs Racing Toyota is seeing a lot of it as well, as Ty Gibbs has a lot of silver on that black Toyota as well, with a lot of Bear Bond to just make sure the body panels don't fly off and you try and keep the car about as aerodynamic as you can, all things considered.
0: Currently in the 26th spot for Ty Gibbs, and like so many others, just trying to get this one to the finish. Track conditions, I'm not sure if they've changed a whole lot. The ambient temperature still at 86 degrees. This race took the green flag right around 87 degrees, although the sun beginning to set behind the main grandstands, putting the front straightaway in shade from just off of turn four going into turn one, in fact halfway through turns one and two. So we'll see if that affects anything here for the final seven or so lap run to the finish.
1: Want to give Chris Blair a lot of credit from Worldwide Technology Raceway. Curtis Francois is the owner of the track. Chris Blair runs the track for the fifth consecutive year. A sellout crowd here today to watch the NASCAR Cup Series, the 12th sellout on the Cup Series schedule here in 2026.
0: Part of a pretty entertaining weekend here at the racetrack, not just with the NASCAR O'Reilly Auto Parts Series last night, the NASCAR Cup Series today, but there are concert stages all around this venue. The Ying Yang Twins, Busta Rhymes, Tim Duggar, Stella Lefty, Chris Jansen, Dasha, and Old Dominion will have a concert here tonight post-race. It has been quite the weekend here at the racetrack.
1: How was Stella Lefty from the front row earlier today, Kyle?
0: She was great. I knew her one song, Boston. It was a good time.
1: Nice. Old Dominion's going to be playing a post-race concert here this evening. As well.
0: They are ready to go.
1: They are ready to go for sure. We are coming to the Freeway Insurance Choose. One to go before we restart here. We are going to restart this race with seven laps to go. Kyle Larson leads Joey Logano. Alex Bowman, Brad Keselowski, Ross Chastain, your top five. William Byron, Austin Dillon, Shane Van Gisbergen, Austin Cindric round out the top nine. A.J. Allmendinger is being shown in 10th.
0: He peeling off onto the pit lane now for Allmendinger, trying to fix that damage from the contact on the backstretch a little bit ago. That'll move Ryan Preece back into the top 10 for the first time in several laps. Carson Hocevar, Denny Hamlin just behind them as we're lined up, ready to go. Field has gotten a one-to-go signal. Drivers have chosen their lanes here on the front straightaway as we get set for the restart. 51 races since Kyle Larson has last gone to victory lanes. The spring of last year, will that streak end here today?
1: We'll have to find out. We have 7 laps to decide it when we restart. We have gone into overtime in 2 of the 4 races here for the NASCAR Cup Series at Worldwide Technology Raceway. This one is not decided yet. The Toyota Camry XSE pace car is in turn number 4. It is going to make a hard left turn, come back onto the pit road. For the first time today, Kyle Larson, or at least for the first time maybe in this stage, is the control car side-by-side with Joey Logano, and this is going to be interesting. Larson lines up on the outside. They hit the restart zone. Larson gets the jump and a bump, a big bump from his teammate Alex Bowman. He clears Joey Logano down the front straightaway.
2: Larson the leader and clear of Joey Logano in the turn number 1. Now Logano's got to deal with Alex Bowman. Bowman running first. Keselowski is fourth, but it's Larson the leader off turn 2.
3: And Kyle Larson has broke away by 2, maybe 3 car lengths going down the back straightaway and into turn number 3. Logano rides in second. Alex Bowman in third. A side-by-side battle for fourth between Ross Chastain and Brad Keselowski.
0: 6 laps to go this time by as Kyle Larson comes off of turn number 4 as the race leader. Joey Logano in second. Alex Bowman in third. They stack up for the 4th spot led by Ross Chastain.
2: That's a good battle from fourth on back at the front of the pack. Joey Logano doing everything he can to stay with Larson. If he can get to Larson's back bumper, it could get interesting.
3: And Joey Logano is being, or at least for now, unsuccessful at staying with Kyle Larson. Larson opens up that advantage down the backstretch and into turn 3. Joey Logano searching for some grip at the top of the racetrack.
1: William Byron has raced his way up into the top 5 thanks to a nice shove from Austin Dillon. Further at the front, though, Kyle Larson leads this race. Alex Bowman, though, challenging the back bumper of Joey Logano for 2nd.
2: Alex Bowman trying to play spoiler this afternoon. He looks to be a little bit faster than Joey Logano right now. He's right in Logano's tire track just to hit the back straightaway.
3: And if Alex Bowman can get to the back bumper of Joey Logano and start battling him for 2nd, that could really be all that Kyle Larson needs to pull away. Right now, between Joey Logano and Alex Bowman, it is just 2 car lengths of separation.
0: Has a healthy 5 car length lead at the front of the field as Kyle Larson, as he brings the car off of turn number 4. 4 laps to go here in the Enjoy Illinois 300. He takes the field back to turn 1.
2: It's a 3 car length advantage for Kyle Larson over Joey Logano. Logano has been using that 2nd groove in 1 and 2, but he's not making up any ground on the leader.
3: No, he is not, as Kyle Larson pulls away again down the back straightaway. Call it 6 car lengths as they go hard on the brakes into turn number 3. Alex Bowman continuing to fill every inch of Joey Logano's rearview mirror.
1: Just 3 laps to go. Kyle Larson, a half second lead over Joey Logano. That equates to about 8 car lengths as they head back down the front stretch.
2: Alex Bowman right now running in the 3rd position all by himself. He has fallen off of the back bumper of Joey Logano. Behind them, good race for 4th. Ross Chastain trying to hold off William Byron.
3: And a great recovery for William Byron, continuing to get better as the day goes on. Down the back straightaway, Ross Chastain holds on to that position.
2: Trouble in turn number 2. Chris Buescher has found the outside wall. He was up against it all the way through the corner. Buescher has had a tough day this afternoon, and he hit the wall going into turn number 1.
0: And we go under the caution flag, the Hardys caution, for the 17th time here this afternoon as Chris Buescher rode the outside wall through turns 1 and 2, continues to limp that forward down the back straightaway toward the pit lane. So a tough break for Buescher, who looked like may have had another brake issue going into the corner. And fortunately for him, he knew it here on the front straightaway and put that car toward the outside wall, much like Ryan Blaney did several laps ago. Only car involved, but does put us under caution and is setting us up for a potential overtime finish here.
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1: Field is under the red flag here at Worldwide Technology Raceway. A record 17 Hardys caution flags here. And on the most recent one, we saw Kyle Larson as the control car able to get a huge jump on Joey Logano. He did that with a nice bump from teammate Alex Bowman behind him. And Steve Post, that was not an accident, was it?
5: No, well, I can't say exactly what it was, but the radio traffic that Kyle Larson said after that restart is, I love you, Alex Bowman. So, yeah, and I think this gets real interesting when you look at the dynamic of the front five cars, the front six cars. You have got five Chevrolets with Kyle Larson, with Alex Bowman, with Ross Chastain, with William Byron, and with Austin Dillon. Three of those are Hendrick Chevrolets, and poor old Joey Logano, the lone blue oval up there at the front of the field. I would be surprised if Joey Logano gets a shove like Kyle Larson got that last time. I'm just hunching. I could be wrong, but I would be surprised if Joey Logano gets the same assist that maybe Larson might get on another restart.
0: The only other blue oval in the top 10 from the Ford camp is Brad Keselowski in seventh. You wonder where the Toyotas are. We've talked about them so much for much of this season. The highest Toyota right now, Denny Hamlin in 12th. And Eric Jones right there in the 13th position. So the Chevrolet's dominating the top 10 right now, especially the top 5, and a good showing for Hendrick Motorsports, along with Trackhouse Racing, as you mentioned, all three right now currently shown in the top 10, led by Ross Chastain in 4th.
1: Yeah, and Ross Chastain literally did about three pirouettes, three 360s down the front straightaway.
0: Looked like the Joey Chitwood Thrill Show here on the front stretch not that long ago, and never hit a thing.
1: Yeah, Shane Van Gisbergen's been involved in cautions. In fact, this might be one of the first weekends that we haven't really shouted out Connor Zilich's name when it comes to cautions, and he is sitting there running in 10th right behind Shane Van Gisbergen. The yellow flag is back out. The red flag has been withdrawn. The cars are going to make their way around the racetrack. We will have an overtime restart, and it's a great opportunity to remind you of the overtime rules. When the field comes back to green, they will make one lap. They will take the white flag. If we have a caution before they get to the white flag, we're going to reset the field. We'll have another overtime restart. If a caution comes out after the leader takes the white flag, the next flag will end the race. In an ideal situation, we have two laps all the way to the checkered flag under green.
0: Chase driver Ryan Preece on the pit lane will give up the 14th position. He last pitted at 159. This overtime finish, maybe a little bit too far out of the box for that team as he was trying to stretch it on fuel. He'll come in and maybe hope for some more incidents in front of him under this final two-lap run to the finish for Ryan Preece, who will fade to the tail end of the lead lap. And a good couple of weeks for him, getting his first win a couple of weeks ago at Daytona International Speedway. Top 10 run last week in the Cookout Southern 500. Going to have a bit of a hole to climb out of here in the closing laps. But attrition is on his side, as there's a lot of cars in the NASCAR Cup Series garage.
1: There are a lot of cars. Chase drivers who are out of this race. Ryan Blaney finishes 35th. Chase Briscoe will finish 32nd. Chase Elliott will finish 31st. Daniel Suarez will finish 28th. Chris Buescher will finish 27th. In 26th, but on the racetrack, the last car running, the last car on the lead lap, is Tyler Reddick. Christopher Bell, I mentioned, he's back on the track. He's running in 24th, so a big struggle. That's going to change a little bit because Ryan Preece is going to have to file in behind them. That's almost half the Chase drivers we just mentioned.
0: Yeah, that are out of this race and behind the wall, so it's really going to shuffle the standings as well. Currently, Denny Hamlin shown as the point leader by just 5 points over race leader Kyle Larson, last week's winner Christopher Bell, third in the standings, 19 points back, and Bell in the running order right now, as you mentioned, deep in the field, back in the 24th position as the field gets the one-to-go signal.
1: We go through the freeway insurance chews, and once again, Kyle Larson lines up on the outside, Joey Logano to his inside, and Logano is surrounded by Hendrick Motorsports Chevrolets right now because he has Larson to his outside. Right behind Kyle Larson is Alex Bowman. Right behind Joey Logano is William Byron. Ross Chastain and Austin Dillon are going to restart side-by-side in row number three with Chastain on the outside of that one, and man, what a day this has been here with a record number of cautions at Worldwide Technology Raceway.
0: Larson Hocevar, Brad Keselowski will be side-by-side for the restart in row number four, so we'll keep an eye on them as well after the incident a week ago, although they played well together so far today. After all the talk and the hype all week long, they have been near each other on the racetrack for a couple laps earlier today, and we'll see what they do on the restart here from row number four. At the front, it's Kyle Larson, Joey Logano, Chevrolet and Ford on the front row. Larson looking for his first win in well over a year. Logano looking to get back to victory lane here in this 2026 season. Pace car is in. Two laps to settle it here. Field comes off of turn number four. Who will go first? It'll be the outside lane, and a big shove from Alex Bowman to Kyle Larson, propelling that car to the front of the field.
2: Larson jumps out by a half a car length over Joey Logano, who has to deal with Alex Bowman for second, and they're wrecking already in turn number two. Into the outside wall goes Shane Van Gisbergen. He's pinned up against it in the middle of the corner as the rest of the field passes him by.
1: Under the Hardys caution for the 18th time. I just looked down right outside of our broadcast booth, saw a man in a Kyle Larson t-shirt. He did not want to see that one come out. But Tim Catalfamo, we had some high hopes for Shane Van Gisbergen for a top 10 run here. Looks like that's going to come up short.
2: You know, it's just been that type of day for these drivers, and Shane Van Gisbergen, who had been able to march his way through the pack. He was actually involved in an earlier incident in the middle part of the race. He had broken into the top 10. Someone turned him sideways in the middle of the corner, and he scraped the outside wall with the left side in turn two.
0: Looked like it may have been Carson Hocevar up there in turn number one. They were three and four wide, as we have seen for much of the restart. Contact was made, slid up and into Shane Van Gisbergen, turning that car around into the outside wall. He continues on, passes by us here on the front straightaway, so minimal damage. We'll see if he has to visit the pit lane, but a tough break there for Shane Van Gisbergen, who was having a nice day in the top 10 when that good day came to an end over in turn number two after contact with Carson.
1: And that was incidental. It looks like Carson Hocevar, the nose just quickly slipped out from him. In fact, if Shane Van Gisbergen wasn't there, Hocevar might have been the driver into the wall.
0: But he was there, and around he went, and it's going to be a tough finish for Shane Van Gisbergen. Started this day sideways, I think, off of turn number two, one of the early cautions. Rebounded up through the field, and now we'll end the day toward the tail end after the contact up in turn number one. A wild one, and we get to do it all over again in 6 nights. Excited about heading to Thunder Valley, the Bristol Motor Speedway, on Saturday night for the third race in the NASCAR Cup Series, and you'll be there.
1: Christopher Bell, the defending winner of the Bass Pro Shops Night Race, very much looking forward to seeing what happens there at the world's fastest half mile, a triple header race weekend. Brad Pitt is actually going to be there with Johnny Morris to give the command to fire engines. He has a new movie coming out later on this month, and, man, that is going to be a really cool thing to see, I can promise you. In fact, I was talking to Chase Briscoe earlier this week and asked him about Brad Pitt, Chase Briscoe being a Bass Pro Shops driver, Bass Pro Shops inviting Brad Pitt to their race, and Chase said, yeah, my wife was already planning on going, and the nice lady who runs PR for me, she just sent me a text last night and says, if anyone asks you if you want to meet Brad Pitt, the answer is yes. Make sure you do that. So there we go.
0: Him and half of the garage, I'm sure. Come Saturday night, that race can be heard here or on the Performance Racing Network on Saturday evening from the Bristol Motor Speedway. Going to be a fun night of short track racing. Always exciting under the lights there. But first, we still have to wrap things up here. 18 Hardy's caution flags today. You'd think we were on a short track here on this mile and a quarter oval at Worldwide Technology Raceway with all the damage that we have seen. Most of the field has been involved in at least one incident here tonight. Several drivers having to come through the field multiple times, dodging other incidents along the way. It has been a wild one. We've seen a little bit of everything.
1: It has been a wild run. There is no question about that. With Kyle Larson leading this race, we should let you know that Alex Bowman is now being shown second. So he gets to line up beside his teammate. Should he choose to do that, he could actually line up right behind Kyle Larson again. Joey Logano is running in third. Ross Chastain is fourth. William Byron is fifth. So we're coming to the Freeway Insurance Choose once again. Second overtime attempt here at Worldwide Technology Raceway. The rest of the top 10 behind Larson, Bowman, Logano, Chastain, and Byron. Brad Keselowski runs sixth. Seventh is Austin Dillon. Carson Hocevar is eighth. Connor Zilich is ninth. And Austin Cindric, one of only two Chase drivers without incident here this afternoon. He runs in 10th.
0: That's the top 10. Then you get back to Denny Hamlin in 11th. John Hunter Nemechek in 12th. Cole Custer 13th. Bubba Wallace in 14th. A.J. Allmendinger 15th. Eric Jones in 16th. Ty Gibbs in 17th. Ryan Preece, who just made a stop on the pit lane for fuel a few moments ago, will restart in 18th. Austin Hill and Ricky Stenhouse Jr. all still on the lead lap, along with Michael McDowell. Cody Ware in 22nd. Christopher Bell in 23rd. Todd Gilliland 24th. Shane Van Gisbergen in 25th. And Tyler Reddick, the final car on the lead lap in 26th, as we are set for the restart, lined up over in turn 3.
1: Kyle, Ricky, that Toyota Camry pace car has the lights out. This is going to be exciting to see how things shake out here at Worldwide Technology Raceway. And that Camry pace car comes to pit road. The field is going to head through the restart zone.
0: Here they come off of turn number 4. Hendrick Motorsports Chevrolets make up the front row. Kyle Larson in the outside lane to the bottom. Alex Bowman, who gets the biggest shove into turn number 1. So far, it's Larson with the aid of Joey Logano in the outside. They fan out again further back. It's Larson at the front of the field.
2: Larson, the leader into turn number 1, side by side for second with Bowman and Logano. Logano looks to clear. Alex Bowman coming off turn number 2.
3: Joey Logano has to hustle down the back straightaway and make quick work of Alex Bowman if he wants a shot at Kyle Larson. But Alex Bowman hanging strong to his inside. They remain wheel to wheel in turn 3.
1: Kyle Larson will lead them as the white flag is out here at Worldwide Technology Raceway. He is the race leader. Behind him, Alex Bowman has now cleared Joey Logano for second. Logano tries to cross over to his inside.
2: They're side by side going into turn number 1. Out front though, it's Kyle Larson by 2 car lengths. Make it 3. Car lengths the lead for Larson for the final time off turn number 2.
3: Final time down the back straightaway. Alex Bowman gets clear of Joey Logano for second, and that is exactly what Kyle Larson wants to see. He leads by 2 car lengths in turns 3 and 4, looking for the checkered flag.
0: Bowman dives in deep into turn number 3. He's not close enough as they come off of turn number 4. Checkered flag, and for the first time in over a year, Kyle Larson wins the Enjoy Illinois 300 here at Worldwide Technology Raceway. Let's go to pit road.
5: Yes, indeed. They're down here celebrating with this team down here. Cliff Daniels just cued the radio and set a track. Cliff, a track that you historically have struggled at. How good is it to conquer this racetrack here in St. Louis?
4: Thank you, Blake. Thanks for what you guys did.
5: How good is it to conquer this racetrack here, Cliff?
4: Yeah, it's really good. We've notoriously, had a hard time at tracks like this, in the past. And You know, we just had to put in a lot of work, and it's a testament to everybody back at the shop in Hendrick. Even when, you know, on paper it's been a really tough year, everybody has stayed bought in. Yes, we get sad sometimes, but that's good because you rekindle the passion. And we've got a lot of passionate folks. We've got a lot of great folks back at the shop and on the five team putting in the work to get us to this point. So testament to them. Yeah, big thank you to the big man upstairs for just blessing us with this, even with the challenge. We've embraced it, and sometimes that's what you have to do to get better and get smarter and be able to get back on top. So here we are. We still got 8 more weeks to go. We got to put in the work from now to the end, but this is a good step.
5: A good step indeed. That's Cliff Daniels, crew chief for Kyle Larson.
1: Kyle Larson pulled all the way down to the inside wall, doing a big burnout in front of his HendrickCars.com team. Kyle Larson wins the Enjoy Illinois 300. Alex Bowman second. Joey Logano finished third. William Byron fourth. And Ross Chastain, a top five finish in front of his hometown sponsor with Busch Light.
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0: Kyle Larson snaps a 51-race winless streak here this afternoon, winning the Enjoy Illinois 300. We'll hear from him shortly, but first let's go down trackside and hear from some of the other top five finishers, including fifth-place finisher Ross Chastain with Jason Toy.
10: Ross jumps out of the car here. He's got a big old smile on his face. I know it's not the victory, but how good is it to bring this car home in the top five after the back-and-forth day you guys had with strategy?
11: Oh, I mean, I was backwards. I think I turned around right here on the other side of the pit wall at one point. So,
10: I think we called it the Joey Chitwood Show.
11: Yeah, Jason, that was, I felt like Morgan Shepherd out there on my skates. So I just didn't hit anything. So that was really good to recover from that and then stay out. I mean, yeah, it's older tires, but for the Busch Light Chevy, it was enough to hang on. And then I had to just protect the top. I could never let anybody get to my right rear. So, yeah, the 5-24. They're filing by me on fresher tires on the bottom on the restarts, but we just could not get off the corner on the bottom, especially off a two on the restart. So bled a couple, but hey, very, very happy. And after the summer and the year we've had, that feels really good.
10: Good job. Ross Chastain brings it home in the fifth spot. William Byron, he brings it home in the top five in the fourth position. Carries another local sponsor here as well, just like Ross Chastain. But William Byron, who started backpack, and about halfway up, we saw you kind of kissing that top 10, and then all of a sudden, you guys came alive here, even after damage.
12: Yeah, I'm just happy that we kept working really hard, worked our ass off to get where we were, and you know, just happy with the effort to continue to improve as the race went along, and even with, you know, damage on the nose and a hole in it. So first form energy Chevrolet was good, you know, towards the end, and pushed really hard on those restarts and got some things to go our way.
10: Good top five for William Byron.
1: Let's go down to Victory Lane with Steve Post.
5: So much has been made about 51 races for Kyle Larson. We don't have to talk about that anymore. Tell me what it feels like, the relief to get back to Victory Lane.
27: Yeah, it feels great. And honestly, I mean, it doesn't feel like it's been 51 races. You know, I feel like we've been in contention and had shots to win and have, you just had to work really hard at it and stay patient and trust in the process. So I'm so proud of the team, proud of Cliff Daniels, the pit crew, Hendrick Motorsports. What a day for Hendrick Motorsports. Three in the top five at a track that would not suit our style. So that just shows, you know, the hard work that's gone into it. So, yeah, proud of everybody. And, did not think that I would break the streak here. I was more looking at next week, but this definitely builds some momentum. Just got to keep it going. It's still a lot of racing left, but we need more days like today.
5: Wasn't the last restart. There was a lot of restarts at the end. The one where you got the lead, what was the key to getting the lead on Joey?
27: The key was having my teammate behind me, and Alex gave me a great push. He popped me right at the right time. I knew if I could just stay side by side with Joey, I would at least have a shot. But I was able to tag enough of a side draft on him to have the momentum and leverage into one and off of two and gain control. I was hoping to just stay green from there. I knew I had a tire advantage on him, but people kept breaking rotors and crashing, and so we had to go through it. But without Alex, I would not be in victory lane right now. So I want to dedicate this win to him for sure. Just, again, proud of everybody at Hendrick Motorsports, HendrickCars.com, Chevy, Valvoline, everybody a part of it. I think my family is at the airport right now. They flew in to pick me up, so I hope they can find some time and find a route to get in here to celebrate with us.
5: Finally, you had one point in the race where you got kind of trapped behind the eight ball, back in the pack. How sketchy is that back there? How tricky is it knowing you have a good race car, but knowing you're back there in the quagmire as well?
27: Yeah, I mean, it's definitely sketchy, but I felt like our restarts were really good all day, and I could have enough turn and find some clean air to make it work. But still, I mean, we were back there in the 20s, so I didn't think we were going to be able to get it done. Good job.
5: Cliff Daniels down here giving him a big hug down here. Yeah, back there in the 20s, and you got back forward again.
27: Yeah, just I really thought that was the end of our race. A lot like last year, I thought we just got bit by the strategy. We just worked hard and had great restarts. A good car, great restarts, and just great execution from top to bottom.
5: Congratulations.
27: Thank you.
5: Kyle Larson, he's a winner again here on the NASCAR Cup Series. The reigning champ does it here at Worldwide Technology Raceway.
0: First of the season for Kyle Larson, who will continue to celebrate into the night. Hopefully his family can get here. Let's go back down trackside and hear from the driver that finished third.
10: Joey Logano spent a lot of time up front in his Pennzoil Ford here this afternoon as he talks things over with the crew here. They led a lot part of this race, and Joey, I know you wanted the victory, another top three here for you, so what more did you need there on the back end?
13: I just needed to get in the lead, and then didn't get there. Just lost the lead there with, one of those restarts there at the end, maybe four of them to go, when the timing of it just didn't work. I got a pop from the six that got me out, but the 48 gave maybe a bigger pop to the five, and then he side drafted me down into one and actually had position before I turned down in there. Then he wrapped it and drove by me. And then at that point, you're just, hoping to try to make something happen, but we can't run more than two laps without a caution. So it's frustrating. Then you got all the Hendrick cars or Chevys all around him, and you're the only Ford up there. You're screwed. He's like, what are you going to do? So, yeah.
10: Needed a little more factory help out there. Joey Logano brings it home in the third spot. Alex Bowman, he brings it home in the top five, finishes up in the second spot as he talks things over here with his crew. And a big old sigh and a big old smile here for Alex Bowman. Alex, you bring it home second here today. I know it's been a hell of a week for you. How special is this one for you?
14: Yeah, I mean, I don't know. It was a difficult weekend, but thankful for this Ally 48 team to give me a really good race car and a ton of support. And, it was difficult, right? But did the best we could and had a solid weekend.
10: And you guys came down on that final restart there. I know you gave you guys a big push. As a matter of fact, Kyle was just complimenting you on it in victory lane. What was the game plan here for you guys?
14: Yeah, certainly when we restarted behind Kyle was just to push Kyle the best we could. And obviously we were able to do that. And then beyond that, when you're restarting on the front row, you're trying to win the race. And I didn't time the restart the best. And just got beat there the last couple laps. But just glad it worked out.
10: Great job.
14: Thanks.
10: All right. Alex Bowman, he's talking about the hard week on Friday. On Friday, his best friend, his dog, Finn passed away. Had to put him down here before they came to the racetrack. So definitely riding with a lot of emotion today. Brings it home in second.
1: No question about that, Jason Toy. Thank you very much. Today's Xfinity Fastest Lap goes to our pole-winning driver, Joey Logano. It happened on lap number two, a speed of 135.192 miles per hour. Congratulations to Joey Logano with the fastest lap of the race. He will claim one championship point just by running the Xfinity Fastest Lap.
0: 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And who do you want to give it to? I think race winner, Kyle Larson. Hard to go against him?
1: Hard to break a 51-race winless streak and be able to go toe-to-toe with the driver who really has been the fastest around this track all weekend long, Joey Logano, and take that away. I would absolutely give this one to Kyle Larson this week.
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1: A big, big day for Kyle Larson. As we take a look at the championship point standings, Denny Hamlin stays on top. Kyle Larson, the bigger mover, however, he jumps five spots in the standings, and he gains on Hamlin. He is only minus nine to the championship point leader. At minus 18 in third is Christopher Bell. Minus 33 in fourth is Ryan Blaney. Minus 42 is Tyler Reddick in fifth. In sixth, minus 51 is Ty Gibbs. Also minus 51 is Joey Logano, who actually climbed up a spot in the championship standings as well. And then we start to dip back a little bit further as we still have eight more chase races to go.
0: Including drivers like Chase Briscoe, Carson Hocevar, Bubba Wallace, all well behind the championship leader, over 50 points back. Let's tell you where your favorite driver finished here today. In the Enjoy Illinois 300, Kyle Larson claimed the win by 0.3 seconds over Alex Bowman. Joey Logano finished in third, William Byron fourth, and Ross Chastain fifth. Then it was Austin Dillon in sixth, Connor Zillage in seventh, Carson Hocevar in eighth, Denny Hamlin ninth, and Austin Cindric rounded out the top 10.
1: Cole Custer, an 11th place finish for him. Brad Keselowski finished 12th. Eric Jones was 13th. 14th was Bubba Wallace. John Hunter Nemechek, 15th. 16th, A.J. Allmendinger. Ryan Preece was 17th. Ty Gibbs, 18th. 19th goes to Christopher Bell. Michael McDowell, 20th.
0: Austin Hill will finish in 21st. Cody Ware, 22nd. Shane Van Gisberg in 23rd. Todd Gilliland in the 24th spot. Tyler Reddick, 25th. Then Ricky Stenhouse Jr., the final car on the lead lap in 26th. Chris Buescher, 27th. Josh Berry's top 10 streak ends today with a 28th place finish. Daniel Suarez, 29th, and Ty Dillon round out the top 30.
1: Chase Elliott, 31st, after an incident with Chase Briscoe, who finishes 32nd. Noah Gregson.

0: Get Noah Gregson 33rd, Riley Herbst 34th, Ryan Blaney the first to shatter a brake rotor here today. He finished 35th. Actually, Zane Smith finished 36th. He was the first to shatter a brake rotor in a very spectacular way. It was nice to see him treated and released from the infield care center.
1: After a big hit down in turn number one, Brad, it's been fun. Enjoy the action next week at the Bristol Motor Speedway. That's where this NASCAR Cup Series goes next.
0: Looking forward to back with my team at the Performance Racing Network and the NASCAR Racing Network before the Motor Racing Network comes back at Kansas Speedway. And Kyle, I have to say, it's always a true pleasure to put on a blue shirt and hang out with everyone. And looking forward to hearing Alex and Mike back up in the booth at Kansas Speedway.
1: They'll be back here in a couple of weeks' time, high atop the start-finish line at the Kansas Speedway. For our turn announcers, Tim Catalfamo and Nathan Prouty. 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And our broadcast and audio engineers, Steve Fridley and Ryan Horn. For Brad Gilley, I'm Kyle Rickey, congratulating Kyle Larson on the win here tonight in the Enjoy Illinois 300.
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